0: David Bowie crashing a Queen recording session and turning out a pretty good record, Under Pressure. On 95.5 KLOS, Frazier Smith at the Hollywood Casino. Yeah, going to start the holiday weekend early Thursday night. Frazier with a bunch of funny folks out there with him. And they're going to be giving away gas cards. Yeah, want to sign up for one? 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
2: 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He's like, oh, yeah, right. 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

going to wish you were here at my place when the Smash Burgers come off the grill. Yeah, Smash Burgers, because that's what the Dodgers did to the Angels again today. 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
3: Let me tell you something, my friend. Before punk kicked the door down, before metal ruled the Sunset Strip, there were five guys from Boston making one of the dirtiest, grittiest, swagger-filled rock albums of the 70s. Any guesses? Well, Slash, Metallica's James Hetfield, and even Kurt Cobain of Nirvana, they all cited this album as a major influence. The band is Aerosmith. The album is Rocks. Crowd goes wild. I'm Nick Carter. We're celebrating 50 years of Rocks from my homies from Boston. Aerosmith, recorded at New York's legendary Record Plant Studios with producer Jack Douglas. Now, the sessions were chaotic, the riffs were massive, and the drug use was off the charts. Guitarist Joe Perry later admitted that they were drug addicts dabbling in music during the making of the Rocks album. And somehow, out of all that madness came one of the best albums of the band's career, nay, in rock and roll history. So crank it up. This is Aerosmith, Off the Record.

0: big fan favorite right there. Let me tell you, Aerosmith from the Rocks album. Anyway, Steven Tyler wrote the lyrics. As for the music, that was all my man, Brad Whitford, and he explains those influences.
1: We always were a real hard rock band. We were influenced by the second generation of heavy blues out of England, who were influenced by American blues players, and that's where our roots really came from. We were in love with all the great English bands, and that's what we played, and that was hard rock and blues-based hard rock, and that's what we've always been about.

first album came out in right around 72, 73. Dream On was on that album, but the album just didn't take off. It sold well regionally in the New England area. Dream On was re-released, I believe, in 1976, and then it became a hit for us 3 years after the fact.

0: Aerosmith toured relentlessly in support of their self-titled debut album, and thanks to their hard work, the album eventually sold a couple of million copies. Here's bassist Tom Hamilton.
1: Playing clubs is fun, but for me, I get my rocks off playing those big halls, because when you can play in a big hall like that and get an audience going, I mean, all the way to the back, then it's a lot more of a rush than playing a small club. Small clubs are great to do every once in a while to maybe try throwing in stuff at the last minute that you wouldn't play in a show. But what I always wanted to do when we started the band, I always wanted to play great big places, and I love it.

0: is actually one of my favorite old school Aerosmith jams. Steven Tyler and guitarist Joe Perry co-wrote Same Old Song and Dance for the Get Your Wings album. It was inspired by an old girlfriend of Joe's and was actually written while Aerosmith were all living together in Boston. Jack Douglas produced the Get Your Wings album. It was his first time working with Aerosmith.
1: You know, I was familiar with the first album, but it didn't really have the kind of edge that the band actually had. And when I went to see them in Boston, I was just knocked out. I mean, they were just so powerful and raw and dirty and dangerous. And I thought, man, this is like, you know, this has been written already for us to get together. I know it. And I just knew it would work. I went back into the boys' locker room to meet with the band, and they were put off by everybody. You know, they were just wise guys. But we got into talking about guitars and feedback and tubes and the Yardbirds and all these things that had influenced them. And Steven and I, we just looked at each other, and we had so much in common. I'm from the Bronx. He's from Yonkers. It's very, very similar. And we hit it off. And then the rest of the band kind of came around. Now, having done a pretty good job on the New York Dolls, so when my name came up, even though I was not a guy with a lot of production credits, having shared production credits on Muscle of Love with Jack Richardson, David Krebs said, well, that guy did a really good job for us on this. I mean, the Dolls were very happy with him, and the band said they liked me. So there was no grief over at Columbia when they said I was going to do it because of that.

0: the Aerosmith classic Sweet Emotion. Producer Jack Douglas says Tom Hamilton was riffing on bass when someone else in the band was like, "Whoa!" They heard it and they ran with it.
1: Steven had, and still does really, he has antennas that just are up and going. And when he hears anything, I mean, it could be, you know, a car screeching to a halt, he'll find the music in it. And if it's good, he'll say, "Do that again." And that's what he did with Tom when he was playing that line.
0: So I am Nick Carter, and when Off the Record continues, producer Jack Douglas's first introduction to Aerosmith and what really happened when the band brought machine guns to the monastery that served as the recording studio for the Draw the Line album. What are you guys doing? 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
5: You're listening to Aerosmith Off the Record, and I'm Nick Carter. Now, producer Jack Douglas stuck with Aerosmith for their next record, Rocks, which featured the single Back in the Saddle. Now, let me tell you, there's no Nobel Peace Prize for bass, but if so, Joe Perry deserved it.
6: I had this idea for Back in the Saddle about it being a Western in some way, and also somehow saying, after Toys in the Attic, I thought that the album should open up with Steven saying, we're back. You know, here we are. So I had this record by Gene Autry called Back in the Saddle.
7: I'm back in the saddle.
6: Yeah, I had this record. I played it for Steven. I said, this thing feels like the soft version of where we want to go with Back in the Saddle. And Steven, again, with his antenna, said, I get it. And he would take the little cassette machine sometimes on this particular occasion and go into a stairwell at Record Plant. There was a stairwell, had an amazing echo in it. And he sat in there and he would close the door. And as I was walking away from him, just he closed the door, I could hear,

0: Aerosmith took their first vacation in like 6 years after the touring ended for the Rocks album. And though they were kind of rested when it came time to start work on a follow-up album, the drug use was not. Dun, dun, dun. In the spring of 1977, Aerosmith and producer Jack Douglas journeyed to upstate New York to an old monastery and started working on what would become the Draw the Line album. Here's Jack Douglas.
1: I think it was Brad or Tom showed up with an air rifle and said, well, let's do a little target shooting with the air rifle. Some German air rifle was quite nice. It escalated to full auto machine guns. Within 2 weeks, it went to like 22s, to revolvers, to semi-autos, to autos. And I don't know how we survived it. We were all doing drugs and shooting guns. What didn't survive was the music. And it was really very, very difficult. It's a hard album. You know, when some people come to me and they say, you know, because there was some vibe in there, it comes across on Draw the Line, I think. It's almost like there's demons in Steven when he's listening, doing that vocal. The one thing I liked about that album was I managed to get Abe Hirschfeld to do the cover. For anyone who's ever looked at a New York Times on Sunday, you'll know who Abe Hirschfeld and Nina is, his daughter. The band didn't even, they weren't aware of who he was. And this sweet old gray-haired gentleman came up and it took him all of like 10 minutes to sketch in each individual member of the band. He just nailed them. I mean, it's a beautiful album cover. And I believe Steven has the original art, which is, I'm sure, quite a priceless object now. That was the one big plus. We were the first rock band that Abe Hirschfeld ever

0: Aerosmith co-headlined the Cal Jam 2 Festival at the Ontario Motor Speedway near Los Angeles a few months after Draw the Line was released. The band performed for a crowd of, get this, 350,000 people. That's like a small city. And followed that up with an appearance at Texas Jam in Dallas in July. They took a small break from the road to film a cameo in Sgt. Pepper's Lonely Hearts Club Band, the movie, alongside the Bee Gees. Remember FVB, Future Villain Band? Aerosmith's version of the Beatles' Come Together, which they recorded for the movie soundtrack, also made the cut for their next album, a live effort called Live Bootleg. Here's my man, Tom Hamilton.
1: McCartney really is a standout bass player, and I think you could talk to just about any bass player. They're really into his style. It's not flashy in one way, but it is in another way, because every bass part that he came up with was a melody in itself, which is hard. Yeah.

0: Aerosmith's version of Come Together on the live bootleg album was actually a rehearsal recorded in Waltham, Massachusetts on August 21st, 1978. Yeah, Waltham represent, brother! I'm Nick Carter, and when Aerosmith Off the Record continues, the band changes producers, loses a couple of members, and suffers through the worst album of their collective career. Steven Tyler, Joe Perry, and Tom Hamilton have all the dirty details next.
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0: Nick Carter here, and you're listening to Aerosmith Off the Record. Thanks, by the way. So, by the time Aerosmith entered a New York studio with English producer Gary Lyons in the spring of 1979, drugs and infighting were hitting hard. Wow, that seems like a causal relationship to me. When the album Night in the Ruts was finally finished, guitarist Joe Perry was like, I'm out of here. He was done. He called it quits. And guitarist Jimmy Crespo joined Aerosmith just weeks before the tour started. Here's Steven Tyler.
14: I never in a million years thought that what happened would have happened. Although it was building up to it. I shouldn't say that. It was coming to a heat. It's the way it goes. I can't say that there was ever a time when I didn't think that something might have happened. Things just happen. That's the way the wind blows.

0: Aerosmith released a greatest hits album in October of 1980 to give the band members time to get their drug problems under control. It was during that downtime that Steven Tyler also wrecked his motorcycle and spent nearly 6 months in a hospital recovering.
1: I went home, we had a chance for a month off, and I went home and I had this trail bike, and I went, there's this loop that goes around the lake, and I went around it one night. And I had our babysitter. I picked her up at her house, and I was on my way back to my house because we were going out that night for dinner. And she sat on the back, and this girl had a butt like you wouldn't believe. And so therefore, I was up straddling the gas tank. So when I went to shift down, my foot went in front of the shifter knob, hit the street. We're going about 30, and it jammed my foot back into the shift knob, took it off, took the kickstand off. And in doing so, I took half my heel off. So I was presuming a prone position in a hospital for about 5 months like that.
0: Steven Tyler joined his bandmates in the studio in December 1981. But by that time, guitarist Brad Whitford, who'd grown irritated with the inactivity, was like, my turn, I'm out, see ya, quitting the band. Rock at a Hard Place was released in 1982, and though the album was Aerosmith's first commercial failure, some good did come out of the tour. Joe Perry and Brad Whitford both attended the Boston stop, and the two agreed to rejoin the band if Steven Tyler cleaned up his drug problems. Here's Joe Perry.
2: It was like a natural sequence of events, I think, looking back at it, because there was like a lot of animosity between me and Steven in the beginning. And then, I mean, we didn't talk to each other for a year afterwards, and after we broke up. And then on there'd be nights like at 3 a.m. where he'd be in the studio and I'd be at home, and we'd both be pretty loaded, and we'd talk about, you know, like getting back together, and you know, and I'd say, well, I got this solo album I'm almost done with, I can't come back. And he'd say, well, why don't you come down and play in a session? And I'd say, no, I really can't, and the time wasn't right yet, enough stuff hadn't gone down, you know. It took time for everything to chill out and everybody's, you know, head to get back in the right place.

0: Steven Tyler, Joe Perry, and Desmond Child wrote that one, Dude Looks Like a Lady, from the Permanent Vacation album. And that songwriting collaboration came from Geffen A&R man John Kolodner, who said, listen, you guys get your butts in that studio with Desmond Child, and don't you come out till you have a hit.
1: I'll never forget going to rehearsal. It's a blizzard with lightning in Boston. And I go in the rehearsal room, and there's an entire wall that's maybe 30 feet high and 40 feet wide of bras and panties. And that's what, you know, this is in their rehearsal room. And I'm thinking, what am I doing? You know, because they played new songs, which I really didn't think were good enough. So I finally say to Steven Tyler in front of the wall of bras and panties that I really feel that he should try to work with Desmond Child, who had just done Slippery When Wet, to try to, you know, focus some of the ideas. So anyway, they listened to me, and Tim Collins got Steven and Joe to meet with Desmond and Jim Vallance and a few other people, and that's how it started to take shape, and I convinced them to go to Vancouver to work with Bruce Fairburn, who I had to convince to work with Aerosmith because he wasn't very convinced that that was going to be a good use of his time. Although, you know, after they really got straight, I mean, they're about the hardest workers I've ever seen, ever. And, you know, then he made three just spectacular records with them. Although there was tons of pain for many lifetimes in those records.

0: Aerosmith, specifically Steven Tyler and guitarist Joe Perry, cleaned up their drug problems by the time recording sessions started for the Permanent Vacation album. They got Bruce Fairbairn, who worked with Bon Jovi and Loverboy, to produce the record, and they went to his studio in Vancouver to record. They launched the Permanent Vacation Tour on October 16th, 1987. I remember that. It was crazy. It was huge. It was massive. They did 150 dates over the course of 11 months, which is just nuts. Anyway, they staged one of the biggest comebacks in rock and roll history because they're so badass. I'm Nick Carter. Coming up next off the record, forced retirement may not mean the end of Aerosmith.
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0: 95.5 KLOS, that's the station, and this is the new 9 to 10 p.m. show on Sunday nights. Hey, morning driver's taken. Hey, I'm Nick Carter, and this is the almighty Aerosmith off the record. Now, in May of 2023, Aerosmith announced the Peace Out Farewell Tour, but before it could kick off that September, Steven Tyler injured his vocal cords, and the tour was postponed. Unfortunately, Stephen was unable to recover from the injury, and Aerosmith canceled the tour plans in 2024 and retired. But, Tom Hamilton said recently that Aerosmith is still alive, and there is a possibility of recording new Aerosmith music with Steven Tyler in the future. Fingers crossed. Here's Joe Perry.
13: It's still Aerosmith, and it just takes us a lot less time to get to the point. You know what I mean? As far as mine and Steven's interaction, as far as writing goes, he won't like something I do, or he'll like something I do, or I won't like something he does, and you know, we just toss it back and forth. But the thing is, there were a lot of times in the old days we'd walk away from it feeling like, nah, you're an ass. But now it's like, it's music, and we realize where our strengths and our weaknesses lie, and it's fun. You know, we always come out of it with something positive.

0: Good afternoon, Mr. Tyler. Going down.
1: Steven Tyler said that's a true story and that he was the one making out with a woman in an elevator. Of course he was. He's Steven Tyler. He's the demon of screaming. He's the notorious PDA. Going now. That's my boy right there. 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Off the Record was written and produced by Stacey Power. Production and engineering by Brett Abbott. Or as it says here, production and engineering by Brett Abbott. I'm Nick Carter. I can barely read, but follow me on X and Instagram at the Notorious NIK. And I'll see you next time, Off the Record.
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4: Well, thank you. And welcome to the Frazier Smith Show. Thanks for joining us. We got an amazing show today. Or tonight, or whatever. The great John Lovitz joins us from Saturday Night Live, League of Their Own, Rat Race, so many other movies and TV shows. And we're going to pay a visit to Kagan's Corner with comedian Randy Kagan. And we're going to check in with my agent, Dax Weaselton. He says he's got me booked at all the big venues for next week's Netflix is a Joke Festival. And we are presented tonight by the accident attorneys at SweetJames.com. If you've been hurt in an accident, call 1-800-9-MILLION. Wait, wasn't the festival last week? I got to get a new agent. This guy.

0: He's right. It is time for the Fraser Smith Show. I'm Rick Dees. Thanks for joining us. We have a great show for you. We have a great show.
1: All right.
0: We have nothing to show for it, really. We have a great show this evening, and with me in studio is the Engineers of the Stars, JC.
2: Yo, yo.
0: What's cracking, Playboy?
2: Not much, dude. Nothing but gaka.
0: I like the way you switched Mel's line up there. A little different there. Nothing but caca. How was your week?
2: It was good, man.
0: What'd you do?
2: Oh, I think I was telling you this before. I think I used up all my good luck for the year by spending only 30 minutes at the DMV yesterday. So.
0: Oh, man. 30? That's got to be a record.
2: Bro, I was in and out, but I'm not going to attempt anything anytime soon.
0: Did you bribe somebody? How'd that happen?
2: Hey, look, what I do on my time is my time.
0: I got you. All right. Hey, I hear your band, The Creepers, played at the Tubi's Trash Festival last week at Jumbo's Clown Room. How'd that go?
2: I mean, dude, Tubi's not trash. It's actually pretty good.
0: All right. Well, I know you guys were ska-tastic.
2: 100%.
0: You know, according to my agent, I'm going to be doing a set for Hulu as a Hoot next week.
2: Oh, heck yeah.
0: Yeah. Can't wait for that. All right, joining us on the show tonight, JC, from Saturday Night Live. I know you like this guy. So many other movies and TV appearances, too. The hilarious John Lovitz.
2: Oh, dude.
0: He's going to be here.
2: Oh, I was a huge fan of his, especially in all the early movies I watched, bro.
0: Race? Did you see Rat Race?
2: Dude, I loved him in Little Nicky.
0: Little Nicky.
2: Dude,
0: he was great.
2: Yeah. He plays the Peeping Tom.
0: Yeah. Did you see him on Saturday Night Live? He was the liar, right? He was the he had a bunch of stuff on there. That's the ticket.
2: I missed that. I didn't manage to catch that. I found him later on in the films. That was before I was on Saturday Night Live and stuff like that.
0: Yeah. He played the guy on Seinfeld who pretended to have cancer to get sympathy, remember?
2: That's
0: then he really didn't have cancer.
2: Dad, he's really been working, huh?
0: Yeah, well, he's my old buddy. That's a great John Lovitz. He'll be joining us. And we're going to check in with the self-proclaimed master of microdosing, the Sultan of Shrooms, the Earl of Edibles, Randy Kagan.
2: I'm going to have to get his information at the end of this show.
0: Yeah, you need that hookup. It is the amazing Randy Kagan on Kagan's Corner. And my agent Dax Weaselton also, he has me booked. He says he has me booked at the Spotify Sucks Festival next week. So we're going to talk to him. He claims he has a surprise gig for me, which usually involves me losing money. But we'll see. And as many of you know, we recently lost our producer, Mel Garcia, to an illness. We had a tribute show last week.
2: Pour one out for the homie.
0: Yeah, we did. That's right. Dodger Steve Garvey weighed in. Manager Shep Gordon, actor Patrick Warburton, all kinds of people called in to pay their respects to the a priori Prince of Pop. Do you miss Mel, JC?
2: 100%, man.
0: Me too, man. I know I miss him. And now I have to do everything myself. That's never good. I'm an idiot. But we're going to try to make it happen. And I had his saying copywritten. I didn't tell you this. You can't say all kinds of caca. You can say what you said, but for a reasonable price, I'll sell you that.
2: What did that one guy that we have here say before? A cack. I'm going to just say that.
0: Yeah.
2: All kinds of a cack.
0: Yeah, well, he shortened it. All right, don't forget, we have another KLOS 5 o'clock funny stand-up show at the Hollywood Park Casino. You went to that, right?
2: Yeah, dude, I lost like $20 at the tables.
0: Well, that's not much, but
2: that's all I had.
0: It was a fun gig, though, right?
2: Oh yeah, 100%. Great time.
0: The comics were great, right? We have a show Thursday, May 21st, 7 p.m. And it was off the chain, the last one. To win tickets, you got to listen to my buddy Nick Carter. He's on every weekday afternoon here on KLOS. It's going to be an amazing show. All right, stick around, folks. We are presented tonight by the Accident Attorney, SweetJames.com. If you've been hurt in an accident, call 1-800-9-MILLION. You know, Dax also has me booked on the Kevin Hart roast at the Forum next Sunday. Wait a minute. Wasn't that last Sunday?
2: Yeah.
0: Dax, you dumbass. How do I put up with it?

Hey, everybody, this is Barry Katz. Yes, it's me. I'm listening. I am on the Frasier Smith Show, and that's what you're listening to at 95.5 KLOS.

0: All right, we are back on the Fraser Smith Show, presented by the accident attorneys at SweetJames.com. And if you're tuning in on Zoom, we have the great Jerry, the dog, and look who's with him, John Lovitz. John Lovitz.
1: Or just his handler. Yeah, well, what did you want to ask him?
0: All right, Jerry, now I know you were in The Critic, and you were the liar, Jerry. you did That's a Ticket, a lot of other things. Okay, there's Jerry the dog. That's the great John Lovitz is with us, and he was, of course, in Saturday Night Live. He was a liar. He was a critic. He did so many great things. League of Their Own, Little Nicky. He was great in that. And, of course, you were great as Hitler in Rat Race.
1: Thank you. That means so much to me, being a Jew.
0: Oh, okay. John Lovitz.
1: What a lovely compliment.
0: Well, it's my pleasure, John Lovitz.
2: I'm not a good Jew.
0: You know, you're a local guy, too. You know, you went on to so many big things, but you're a local L.A. guy, right?
1: Well, yeah, but when I was growing up, they weren't considered L.A. They're the Valley.
0: You're a Val dude, right?
1: Yeah, Encino and Tarzana, yeah.
0: Of course,
1: I'm proud of it. I like growing up there. It was fun.
0: Sure. And then you went to, of course, you did Groundlings at some point. I know you studied...
1: When I was 25, yeah, I started class there.
0: Yeah. And that's where you met your friend Phil Hartman, along with several of your other Saturday Night Live classmates. But I was watching a clip on YouTube with you and Phil in a sketch that was so good.
1: Funny, if you go online, you can see when... you look up Phil Hartman's audition for Saturday Night Live, and he does his stuff, which is very funny, of course. And then Lauren says, John, go on up there. So I go up, and we started doing that bit. We would all

0: together. And that was his favorite. He'd always tell me that was his favorite sketch he ever did.
1: Do you remember a line from that sketch?
0: One More Mission. Yeah. You're through. Do you hear me? Through. You'll never work in this town again. Give it to me straight. I think you're the worst actor I've ever seen, and I get 500 letters a day telling me the same. He's like, what's the word on the street? And then, because I'm the head of a studio, and he's an actor, he plays a World War II, he does all these World War II movies, and he's a pilot, you know, in World War II.
1: Yeah.
0: He was that he's gone, he's too into it, and he's gone nuts. And he really thinks he's fighting the war. I gotta fire him.
1: I love that. Yeah.
0: I gotta fire you. And he goes, I'm sorry, Harry. Sorry I let you down, Harry. I've always thought of you as a father. And then I do this. I go, oh, Johnny. His name's Johnny O'Connor. He thought that was the funniest thing in the sketch, me going, oh, Johnny. To me, it was funny when he goes, sorry, Harry, is it the pills? No. The booze? No. The ducks? No. The geese? The sheep? No. Your wife? No. What? What? What? Stop it. Get out. Keep the pills. No, the booze, the pills, the sheep, the ducks, your wife.
1: That's hilarious. I'm surprised it wasn't the sheep.
0: I know. It doesn't sound funny when I say it now.
1: No, but the bit is really good. It's on YouTube right now. All right, when we come back with John Lovitz, we're coming back, and I want to ask you about how you came up with The Liar, and That's the Ticket. When we come back on The Frazer Smith Show, presented by the Excellent Attorneys of SweetJames.com, John Lovitz. You came, you saw, you laughed your ass off. 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

0: We are back on the Fraser Smith Show, presented by the Accident Attorney at SweetJames.com. He was great on Saturday Night Live, and he was great as Hitler in Rat Race. John Lovett! Sorry I said that.
1: I'm not a good Jew.
2: They had the premiere of that Rat Race movie, and that joke is like a 20-minute buildup. Jesus. Where I'm a Jewish guy and I end up driving Hitler's car, and then I end up, you know, turning into Hitler and crashing in World War II rally. My tongue is burnt and I have the Hitler mustache. So I said, move my hair down like, you know, Hitler. So I look more like him. And then we're doing it. And Jerry goes, just do it a little. I go, no, no, I think I should really like go. Like, I go, I can do it. I have a good impersonation. Okay. So I start doing it, and we premiered it at, well, now it's not there anymore. The theater's in Century City. And I mean, you know, when you do a comedy in a movie, you have to go to the movie to hear the laughs, right?
0: Yeah.
2: Satisfying. And so I've never heard laughs that big. That scene, because it was such a long buildup. Andy Breckman wrote it, who wrote Monk, and he's got a new show coming out called Einstein on CBS. And but he was a writer on Letterman and SNL. And Jerry Zucker, you know, the Zucker brothers.
0: Yeah.
2: So anyway, they showed the thing, and the audience was like, I mean, screaming laughing.
0: Wow.
2: Rocking. And then after the scene ended, they were still laughing for 10 minutes afterwards.
0: That's hilarious. That's awesome.
2: They didn't stop. And I remember Dustin Hoffman was there, and his son Jay came up to me and said, I've never seen my dad laugh that hard in my life. I could see them rocking back and forth.
0: Well, you were a great Hitler.
2: It was very satisfying.
0: Yeah, that's awesome, man. I want to talk about some of your other famous things. You probably get tired of talking about them, but they were classic. Come on.
2: I'm lucky that I have any, that I'm working.
0: Well, everyone loved The Liar. And
2: I'm very grateful.
0: Now, was The Liar something you started back at Groundlings?
2: Well, it really started off as a girl I liked, my friend. And she goes, I like a guy with a fat wallet. I go, well, my dad just had 15 oil wells come in.
0: Uh-huh.
2: She goes, yeah, right. I go, well, I am a pathological liar. But I got it. Part of it was I was a messenger, and a guy came in. It was the guy that owned it, Phil, is a very nice guy. He's called Going South. But this guy came in, and he's like 20 with ripped jeans. They didn't have a dime. And it's just an apartment. You know, there's nothing. It's just a phone and a table and that was, and the dispatcher, and that was it, you know, and the slips that you'd fill out, and that was it. And he comes and he goes, yeah, I'm thinking of putting a computer system in here. And I was always very gullible and believed everybody, but as gullible as I was, I knew he was lying. I just looked at him. I go, this guy's not a computer. And I said, what? And it was even before he had home computer. They just come out, you know, computers. I go, really? I go, what do you do? He goes, oh, you know, a family business. And what's that? We smuggle in rare gems from South America. And I go, oh, really? And I'm I go, how do you do that? Well, you know, you just kind of act like you're from Texas. You have a stuffed animal. Hey, how you doing? You know, and it goes through. And I just looked, and it was so funny to me because it was just, I go, how did you learn how to do that? Oh, my aunt. And then I saw an old movie where they had a character going, yeah, that's the ticket, and from the Thin Man, and they're grilling him. So the first time I did it was at the Groundlings, and we had to do a character, and they have what's called a panel. So you have like a host, and six people come on stage, and I was one of them, and you do a character, and you say, they go, you have to come up with a name and what you do. And then the audience asks questions. So I had the first, all I had was, hello, my name is Tommy Flanagan. You can't even say Flanagan. And I'm a member of Pathological Liars Anonymous. And I go, in fact, I'm the president of that organization. and then someone, I knew they were going to ask me, they go, how long have you been lying? And I go, I don't know what you're talking about. They go, you said you're a pathological liar. So I'm like, I didn't. So I thought that would be funny, just to go like, I don't know what you're talking about. And then Robin Schiff, who was in the group, and I always give Robin credit because I should, and she came up to me. She wrote, you know, was it Romy and Michelle's Wedding with, you know.
0: Oh, she wrote that, yeah.
2: Joan Maris, or, you know, yeah, and a lot of sitcom, big writer. But anyway, she was in the company. So she goes, John, you set it up perfectly. She goes, you just have to answer. You could say anything. I'm like, I did? She goes, yeah, let's try it. All right. She goes, just answer me in character. She goes, what's your favorite sport? I go, bowling, right? And it was just funny because you knew he was lying, right?
0: Yeah.
2: Oh. And so it was like a simple idea, but great, that wrote itself, which is hard to come up with. I could never do it. And then I wrote a monologue of it. And then I got in the main company. And then, I don't know, anyway, we ended up, everyone's calling me on a Sunday. Congratulations. What's going on? This was January of 85. We had a new show. March 28th, they put us on The Tonight Show, and I'm doing The Liar there.
0: Yes, I
2: remember. That's on YouTube. If you watch it, you go, is that you or your son?
0: Yeah, right. Yeah, you look very young on that. That was,
2: yeah, well, it was 40 years and 60 pounds ago.
0: Well, you still look good, John, and that's not a
2: moisturizer.
0: Lie.
2: Moisturizer.
0: I'm not lying about that. All right.
2: Moisturizer.
0: Sorry, my friend. All right, we're coming back with the great John Lovitz on the Fraser Smith Show presented by the X and Terry Sweet James.com. Right after this.

0: back. Fraser Smith Show presented by the Accident Attorneys at SweetJames.com. John Lovis joins us. John, you are a funny dude, man. Didn't Lorne Michaels say you were the funniest
1: ever? Man who can keep a secret.
0: Well, okay. what can we talk about here? Oh, I love the things that you do with Dice and Bill Burr. Those are funny. How did those start?
1: Well, I do a singing show where I do comedy and sing songs. And the musical conductor and piano player is Randy Waldman, who introduced, Kenny G introduced me to him. And Randy, he's Barbra Streisand's personal pianist and musical conductor. And I wanted to do a show, and Randy said yes and arranged all the songs. And it really pushed me to do it. Randy's also a helicopter and plane instructor. And he's, anyway, Bill Burr flies the helicopter.
0: That's right.
1: Randy is his instructor. And so he mentioned it. So I'd never met Bill. So I said, hey, I saw him, what was it, Queens of, the movie he did with Pete Davidson. Was it the King of Staten Island?
0: I think the King of Staten Island, yeah.
1: But anyway, I saw it. I thought he was so great, which he really was.
0: Yeah, he was good in that.
1: I didn't even know it was him for the longest time because he was so serious. But anyway, so I told him, and then we met, became friends, and then we're really nice to each other, and then we just started ripping each other because we're comedians. So I kept saying, "What am I? I want to do your podcast." Yeah, yeah, yeah. Then after a year, he goes, "When are you doing my podcast?" I go, "I've been asking you for a year." So I said, "But we should tease each other the way we do in text," which is really funny, you know, just.
0: Yeah.
1: That's what we did. And so I get there, he goes, "Just go for it. I don't care what you say. Just," I go, "All right." So we just went.
0: You were ripping
1: it. People loved it. They thought it was one of the funniest things ever.
0: It was fantastic. Yeah, I loved it.
1: Andrew Dice Clay, he called me to do stand-up shows with him. And then he said, "Hey, let's." He does all this stuff on Instagram, so he goes, "Hey, let's start doing these." And so he's very good at that, and he comes. He's been doing them for 3 years.
0: Yeah, he's been doing those for a while. Yeah.
1: And he holds it in his hand, but it's amazing how he does it. You can't even tell it was his idea, and so he comes up with the ideas. But the funny thing is, he goes, "All right, we'll go to Staples, and then go ask her this." I'm like, "No, I'm not doing that." Come on. So then he starts filming it, and it's no different than what I just said to him a second ago. I'm like, "No." He goes, "Go get the clip." It's kind of real, though. He goes, "Here are some paper clips. How many do I need?" I go, "I don't know."
0: Those are hilarious,
1: very
0: man.
1: Silly, but funny.
0: Wow. Now, you guys do these stand-up shows.
1: We're going to be doing one the end of June. It'll be Dice, me, and Billy Gardell at the Talking Stick Casino.
0: What a show.
1: Yeah, yeah, right?
0: That's a good show. Yeah, Billy's great.
1: Crazy funny.
0: He's a funny dude, man. Now, I liked it when you know, you're such a good actor, and then you coached.
1: I just did 4 shows of the paper.
0: Oh, you did?
1: Spin off of The Office.
0: Yeah, that's a hot show. What was your character?
1: I play like a grumpy journalist in a paper in Cincinnati. And the cast was great, and Greg Daniels, you know, runs the show, him and Matt Coman. And Greg, you know, did The Office in America, but he used to be Conan O'Brien's writing partner.
0: Oh, okay.
1: So I met Greg on Saturday Night Live in like 1986.
0: Well,
1: and he called out of the blue and said, "Hey, I got a part, I really want you to do it." And I was thrilled, you know.
0: Yeah. No,
1: fun.
0: That's a hot show.
1: And I figured I'd enjoy it, but I mean, I really had fun because they were great, and they're coming up with great lines for me to say, and they let me try stuff, and very collaborative. It was really fun, and the actors are all great. All my scenes were mostly with Chelsea Fry, who's the lead girl and the actor, and then Donald Gleason's the lead actor, and he's like he does movies, and I mean, that guy's a crazy great actor, you know, and it was very effective.
0: Well, no one gets me mad at John Lovitz.
1: Then you said, and then the next, I think a few days later, you said, "I had an audition. I did what you said. I got the part."
0: I did. I actually did. It actually worked. Yeah. That was good advice, John Lovitz, to get me that mad. Hey, listen, thank you for joining us. You know, you're a good friend and very talented, obviously. Do you have something you'd like to plug? Yeah. Oh, the shows with Dice are coming up. And the paper.
1: That's the end of June at the Talking Stick Casino, Dice, Nine, Billy Gardell. And then I'm going across the country to Niagara Falls and Seneca Casino, but
0: Well, John Lovitz, it's great to see you, my friend.
1: Baker will be coming up, and I got a lot of other possibilities.
0: Beautiful, my friend.
1: Some of which I cannot talk about now.
0: All right, I'm not going to get you mad again. There he is, the great John Lovitz. Say goodbye to Jerry. We thank you for joining us today. There's Jerry on the Fraser Smith Show. Yeah, man. It's all about Jerry. Thank you, John Lovitz.
1: Thank you, Fraser.
0: Yeah, we are presented by the Accident Attorney Suite, James.com. If you've been hurt in an accident, call John Lovitz and Jerry.
1: Have you used them?
0: Mm-hmm.
1: I have a question about James, the lawyer.
0: Yeah.
1: Is he sweet?
0: Very sweet.
1: Is he sweet on you?
0: Well, we'll see. 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
9: Yeah, man. 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And I want to thank the great John Lovitz. You know, you really can't get a better guest than John Lovitz, Saturday Night Live producer. Lauren Michaels said he was the most naturally funny performer ever on Saturday Night Live. I think we could all agree with that. So thank you, John Lovitz. Coming up, we'll pay a visit to Kagan's Corner with the amazing Randy Kagan. And my agent, Dax Weaseland, claims he's got me booked all over town next week for the Netflix is a Joke Festival, which is cool. 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Wasn't the Netflix festival, isn't it over? Way to go, Dax. I got to stop paying this guy.

0: All right, you are back. I'm back. 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If you've been hurt in an accident, call Sweet James. And he won't be there. Someone will be there to answer, though. And joining us right now, my buddy, he's a very talented comedian, Tay Ron. Yeah. Is on the line. Sir. How are you, my friend? How are you?
1: You are my favorite radio host. Can I just say that?
0: Well, I appreciate you saying that, my friend.
1: Everyone turns in. Everyone tunes in. I just think that Kalos got a winner with you.
0: Well, you know what? You predicted it. You're a good predictor. I always go to you. You're my go-to guy for sports predictions because you always know what's up. And you predicted me getting back on the air. I always appreciated that.
1: Yeah, well, if only I could predict lottery ticket numbers.
0: That's what you need to be able to do. I want to talk about Comedy Camp. You know, they do it every year at the Laugh Factory. You and Tiffany Haddish run it, and Jamie Masada, the owner of the Laugh Factory, and I think it's just a great way for kids. Maybe they don't go into stand-up comedy, but they get more confidence of just public speaking, right?
1: First of all, Comedy Camp is something that the Laugh Factory started 35 years ago. I've been honored to be a part of it for 15 years. Frasier is actually there and one of the comedians that shows up time and time again and is there almost every single week. So thank you for being a part of that. Of course, the most famous graduate of Comedy Camp is Tiffany Haddish herself, who began her comedy journey at Comedy Camp when Richard Pryor gave her the advice to keep going and saw something in her that the world has now seen time and time again. So as far as myself, I'm there as one of the mentors. You show up. There's a lot of other comedians from Ron Pearson to Matt Rife all show up and show support and show love. The thing about it is, since I've been there for 15 years now, I've seen kids go to Comedy Camp, grab the confidence, do really well in life, but I've also created my competition. There are comedians that are now 30 years old because they started Comedy Camp when they were 15, and now they are people who I'm vying for spots with at the Improv and at the Store and, of course, at the Laugh Factory itself.
0: You know, maybe that was a mistake. We probably shouldn't have given them that boost. You know, there are some talented kids, though. You and I were talking about it off air. I was really impressed with some of those kids.
1: See, the best part is when you see these shy kids come in. They may have insecurities, low self-esteem. They may be bullied. And the number one fear of anyone is public speaking. That is more than sharks, more than bullets, more than anything. It's just speaking in public. And to overcome that fear gives them a confidence, gives them an inspiration, and creates a type of ambition in them that they can carry with them for the rest of their lives. Especially when you see children that come from the foster homes, which we also sponsor, to attend the Comedy Camp. And you watch these kids grow. Some of them become amazing actors and comedians. Some of them just become lawyers or doctors or engineers or even truck drivers that have this confidence that allows them to go the right way in life. And that's what it's all about.
0: Well, it really is. And there's that one kid, Sky, who was too shy to even get up on stage, right? He wouldn't get up on stage. And he wouldn't even really talk. You know, we would say, hey, would you like to go on stage? No. And he'd just shake his head. And now we can't get him to shut up.
1: Now you can't stop. He's become the demon child. His mom blames us every single week.
0: Yeah. And he's hilarious, this kid. And it just shows what you were just talking about, a transformation. He really got into it, and he opened up. And now he's a really funny and talented young kid.
1: It is. And Sky is a perfect example who's going to be a future star that we'll all see. But I remember when Evan Alex and his brother came in and Evan grabbed his seat and refused to go on stage. And then short years after being at the Comedy Camp, he's the third lead in the movie Us by Jordan Peele. And he's the main child in that movie. And where did that come from? He thanked Comedy Camp. You see that. Lindsay Lohan, part of Comedy Camp. Not the party life, the before that.
0: Yep. Pre-party life.
1: Exactly. Pre-party life. So you see a lot of people being a part of Comedy Camp and the Laugh Factory itself. Judd Apatow was a part of the Laugh Factory. That's what the legacy of the Laugh Factory is. The first comedy club that ever paid comedians, created a camp for children to go. And by the way, when they graduate, they get paid because that's what a comedian or any professional who does a job is supposed to do, is get paid for that work.
0: That's why I show up every week. Now, Thursday, you have had this great Thursday night show for a long time at the Laugh Factory. I want you to plug that. It's one of the best shows in Hollywood or anywhere. How long have you been doing that?
1: Well, I've been doing Terror on Thursdays for about 14 years. And before that, I also have Comedy Bazaar Monday nights. So it was a dual show. Monday nights was a Middle Eastern, North African driven show. And then Thursday nights, Terror on Thursdays, the funnest show in Hollywood.
0: It is a great show.
1: 9:45. The lineup is amazing. The talent is amazing. And it's fun. It's interactive. It's all the things a show is supposed to be. It's no Frasier Snap. I will say that.
0: Well,
1: Frasier's, you know, my favorite host.
0: Very few things are, my friend. No, I'm just kidding. I do love your Thursday show, and you always have an amazing lineup. It's so much fun. Now, before we go, I have to ask you a question because you are the sports guru. Can my Pistons move on in this playoffs?
1: Can they move on? Yes, very much so. The Pistons have shown heart that no other team has shown throughout the playoffs. They are that blue-collar, hard-working team. They can get by the Knicks. The Knicks can sometimes be soft at times. They can come off just cat-esque throughout the thing. But Detroit has grit, and that's something that'll come through.
0: I love you to say that, buddy. That's great for me to hear. Whether it happens or not, I love
1: you. By the way, can't win the championship to save their lives. You can't get past.
0: Oh, I wish you hadn't added that.
1: You can't get past the West, but they can definitely make it through the East.
0: Well, I'll take that. All right, Tehran, we'll see you at Comedy Camp. Thanks for, you did such a great job with the kids. I mean, you are an amazing host. And say hi to Tiffany, and we'll see you at Comedy Camp.
1: I will. Thank you so much, Frasier, for being there. Thanks and love to Tiffany Haddish, and of course Jamie Masada, who gives back to the community time and time again. Thank you everybody for showing so much love and support at the Laugh Factory through Comedy Camp.
0: There he is, the great Tehran on the Frasier Smith Show, and we are presented by those accident attorneys at sweetjames.com. 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

0: All right, gang, we're back. 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On the line right now, or on Zoom, is my agent, Dax Weaselton. Dax, yeah. what is happening?
1: Well, Fraze, what can I say? First of all, I mean, on a serious note, I'm really sorry to have missed the Mel tribute. I was in a pitch meeting for your new series, Parking Spaces of the Stars. But Mel was a great producer.
0: Don't they have their own parking space? Anyway.
1: Well, you'd be wearing a red vest. It's a great way to network. But Mel was a great producer, a great person. He booked a lot of my clients, including Spiffy the Wonder, poker-playing monkey. Sorry about what he did in your trailer.
0: Yeah, me too.
1: That'll never happen again.
0: Yeah, I'm pretty mad about that, too.
1: But let me just say, Mel was truly, truly, truly a terrific person, a great guy. I was very blessed to have known him. And he top-notch producer, so I think the show, everybody was very lucky to have him.
0: Yes, we were. That's very well said. And, you know, he was a client of yours. Did you get him the part as Pepe the Lactose Intolerant Drug Mule on the hit TV show New Zorro?
1: I did, but that was only after I had a big battle with the network execs. I was pitching you. And every time I mentioned your name, they would run out of the room, so I don't know what happened there.
0: I was going to be Pepe the Drug Mule.
1: Well, I was trying to ratchet it up. We'd bring you in as Pepe the Drug Mule, and then eventually get you as Morty the Lactose Intolerant Cow.
0: Everybody's lactose intolerant on this show, apparently.
1: Including the cow.
0: Yeah. What other gigs do you have lined up for me? Do you got anything for me?
1: I'm glad you asked, my friend. I've been working so hard. Oh, hang on a second. I got... flight Delta 1751, clear to land on runway 45.
0: Look at you multitasking.
1: I'm doubling
0: on
1: up.
0: On my time.
1: For Burbank.
0: Come on, bro.
1: For Burbank. But yeah, I got you a great gig.
0: What kind of gigs?
1: Well, several. So I got you a gig in the Strait of Hormuz. Come on.
0: The Straits of Hormuz?
1: Strait of Hormuz.
0: What kind of gig?
1: Well, you'll be tied to a red buoy, and you'll have a translation app on your phone because you're playing to different languages. But I think it's going to be a great, not just a great ratings getter.
0: I can't swim. We tied to a buoy?
1: Yeah, a buoy.
0: That sounds, that's ridiculous.
1: Well, they're nicknaming it David, you know, David Buoy.
0: All right.
1: Anything else? Yeah. Next week, we got, get this, I got you Netflix as a Joke Comedy Festival. Next week, Fraze.
0: Okay. Wait a minute. It was last week.
2: What?
0: It's over.
2: Oh.
0: Dax, what the heck?
1: I don't know. I have to update my calendar app, that's for sure.
0: Yeah.
1: But I also got you a gig at the Laugh Factory Comedy Store Improv, Jumbo's Clown Room, Mel's Weed Shack, Danny's Car Wash and Spa. Just keep your windows down.
0: Keep them down. Yeah.
1: And this is great. I got you a gig at the Hollywood Bowl. Am I good to you or what?
0: Oh, all right. Well.
1: Yeah, that sounds good. What size red vest do you wear because you're working chalet?
0: Come on, Dax. All right, listen, what about this movie? You sent me an email that some movie, Honky and the Bear with Carrot Top and Dan Haggerty? Is that
1: in play? Yeah, that was all set. I got a great advance. They're putting it in your bank account. I think they originally wanted to pay $20. I got $25 for you. So,
0: dude.
1: Am I your guy or what?
0: Yeah.
1: And the only thing is, they want you to do the entire role while you're walking on your hands. And they're gonna. I don't know why they're doing this, but it seemed like I just want you to show that you're a cooperative actor.
0: Oh, boy. Well, listen, that's making the Straits of Hormuz gig look good.
1: That was the whole point.
0: Yeah. Okay, listen, I got to go.
1: But wait a minute. Thursday, I want to say Thursday the 21st, the Hollywood Park Casino. It's going to be a great show, and we're going to dedicate it to Mel, and I want to keep dedicating things to Mel. He's just on my mind all the time. And we love you here at Dax Publicity and Bad Luck Incorporated.
0: Why'd you take my photo down from the wall? What happened there?
1: Oh, well, the management came in, and they listened to Rick D's, so I just have to...
0: Oh, boy. Okay.

0: Well, listen, all right, Dax. Thanks for, I guess.
1: My pleasure.
0: We'll see you at Hollywood Park. All right, there he is, the great Dax Weaselton. Once again, living up to his last name on the Fraser Smith Show, presented by the Accident Attorneys at SweetJames.com.
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0: All right, guys, we are back on the Fraser Smith Show, presented by the accident attorneys at SweetJames.com and by Framo. No driver, no car. If you take Framo, you're walking. All right, joining us right now, this guy, man.
1: Or in this town, you're running quickly away from some crazy homeless guy who smells like, you know, vitamins and pee.
0: I guess that's a little more accurate.
1: A little more.
0: And as we know, folks, that voice came from the great Randy Kagan. It is time for Kagan's Corner. Kagan's Corner. I'm starting to love it. You know, I know you spent a lot of time at Mel's Weed Shack. We didn't get a chance to talk to you last week. We did our tribute show to our buddy Mel Garcia that we just lost. And you have a few words there for our friend. I know you guys are really close.
1: I love Mel. I'm sorry that I don't have a lot of funny things to say about what a sudden, horrific event it was to lose Mel from this planet. He was, for me, he was the kindest, most supportive individual single-handedly in my life. And we went way back in the day.
0: Yeah.
1: Like, I remember this one time I was bad-mouthing myself. I was going through a divorce, and he slapped me in the face. And he said, I do not want to hear you talk negative about somebody I love. I mean, Mel's kindness was boundless. It really was. For such a guy who was, what, 2'3"?
0: Yeah, he's very like short. He slapped me in the face every time I suggested a guest.
1: Yeah, well,
0: why do you have
1: true.
0: That guy on?
1: I know. You guys literally had wrestling matches, but he, all in all, God is lucky to have him.
0: Yeah.
1: And we are unlucky. It's definitely cut into my pot habit, by the way.
0: You can't go to Mel's Weed Shack anymore.
1: It was more of a Walmart, but I know what you're saying. It was way beyond a shack. But have I shed a few tears over Mel? I have. I literally could probably solve the California drought. I've been weeping like a little baby. And
0: we're all missing him. I'll tell you that much. And
1: I
0: want to ask
1: him.
0: You a couple things before we get over to Kagan's Corner. You worked for the Craig Ferguson Show for a lot of years. You know, I always loved that show. I thought he was one of the best hosts.
1: You did. You and I always talked about that in the day. Yeah, it was one of those things that irritate other comedians, including me in the day. It's like, how did you and Craig Ferguson hook up? Because Craig came up comedically, a lot of people don't know, not in America. His comedy chops were chopped in England and in Scotland. So by the time he got here, he was already well established. And then he immediately got that show with Drew Carey. So it was a bit of a mystery to everyone how it was that I was with him for 10 years.
0: Well, it was a great show, and you did an excellent job. I always thought that was a super funny show. All right, we got to get to Kagan's Corner.
1: Yeah, let me get to this one.
0: Yeah,
1: this
0: what do you got?
1: I think this is one is interesting that the title of this one is Woke Culture Has Gone Galactic. So I don't know if you know this, Frazier, but the powers that be want to change the very popular planet Uranus to Uranus. And that's going to upset a lot of eighth graders, as you know.
0: Sure, because that's one of the go-to jokes when you're in eighth grade.
1: Yeah, there's nothing up there
0: but one
1: anus. Yeah. One good joke, and you take that away, you're going to lose all the astrophysicists.
0: I'm still using that joke, but I guess... We can't use it.
1: Well, to you, it's not a joke as much as a fact.
0: Hey, now, wait a minute.
1: Wait a minute.
0: Well, wait a second.
1: How do I do that?
0: That happened. I mean, you know.
1: It happened.
0: Yeah.
1: And they're making other changes galactically. And the man on the moon will now be the person of non-specific gender on the moon.
0: On the moon?
1: Yeah.
0: Uh-oh.
1: And,
0: wow.
1: And on top of it, because of the lactose intolerance movement, whatever the hell that is.
0: Don't tell me the Milky Way is changing.
1: Yes. You know what? You read my mind. The Milky Way is now the oat Milky Way, which is, it's going to bother a lot of people. It's going to, it was going to go galactic.
0: Sure.
1: And they are definitely, of course, getting rid of the term black hole for obvious reasons.
0: Well,
1: but
0: I'm not even going to weigh in on
1: I'm not either.
0: No
1: pun intended. Here's another fact that I found interesting. Biologists just discovered that when hippos run at full speed, because of the unique stride, they're off the ground literally 15% of the time. Literally, they're flying. Hippos are flying. You know, when pigs fly, hippos fly for a certain percentage of a full-on stride. Now, when she heard that, Lizzo immediately bought a pair of running shoes.
0: Now, wait a minute.
1: What? She bought running shoes. That's all to run. She just wanted to. There's nothing wrong with you. Google large celebrities.
0: Wait till we get sued by Lizzo, though. all right, listen. I got to say one thing. I got to cut in on Kagan's Corner for one thing. You're going to be one of the comics at the upcoming Hollywood Park Casino gig that we're doing Thursday.
1: Yeah.
0: You know, you're a great comedian.
1: Thank you.
0: I want everybody to see that when they come out to the Hollywood Park Casino.
1: Thank you. And also would like to remind people not to be too self-promoting, but Randy Kagan can be seen on all social media. I do things about cars. I do things about comedy, and I do things about the environment. It's a very weird, eclectic thing, but if anybody wants to go to Randy Kagan, you'll find me on all the whatever the kids are doing.
0: Whatever they're doing.
1: Okay, yeah, well, Canadians, I don't know if you saw, but in BC, the Canadians went nuts. They saw an alien in the sky, what they thought was an alien, but it was just SpaceX rocket. And I did some research. Did you know that the Canadian space program is just a guy in a sweater throwing rocks in the air?
0: That's their whole program?
1: The whole program has been billions of years, and there's just a guy in a sweater apologizing, throwing rocks up in the
0: air. That's actually
1: a little
0: more advanced than I thought the Canadians were going to be.
1: Yeah, that's a little more, yeah.
0: Yeah,
1: that's so just a little information,
0: impressive.
1: But I want to say that for people listening, we cover up our sadness with laughter, and that's what Mel would have wanted.
0: That's very true. That's very true.
1: That's special, and we can... Yeah, we can only be funny in his honor. I don't know what else we can do.
0: Okay.
1: That's what
0: we want to always think about him. And you know, glad to hear that about the Canadians, that they're advancing their space program. Okay, thanks for joining us, Randy Kagan, on Kagan's Corner. We'll see you on Thursday.
1: I love you, boys, and I appreciate your time.
0: I'll see you, buddy.
1: I'll be there.
0: All right, Fraser Smith Show, presented by the Accident Attorneys at SweetJames.com. If you've been hurt in an accident, call 1-800-9.

0: definitely was in the right.
1: Yeah, it's definitely like he's cruising for cruising.
2: So after I yelled and screamed and telling him why he wasn't coming on 3:11,
3: okay, that's a wrap. Another spine-twisting, brain-busting Fraser Smith show. I want to thank. Was it spine twisting and brain
4: tingling? But tingling? Twisting.
3: Oh, right, well, you didn't twist. I felt like my brain. Something happened. Anyway, I want to thank the engineers of the Star JC. That was him. Check out his band, The Creepers, at the Ska-La-La night at the world's famous Ebola bar in Lincoln Heights.
4: It's that's Ebola. Yeah. Say what?
3: Yeah. Bring your mask. Pick it up. Pick it up, player.
4: Don't pick up Ebola.
3: Yeah, you don't want to do that. And we want to thank our executive producer, Maria Malott. Without her, I'm selling recycled sex wax at Mel's Surf and Snort.
4: Nice.
3: Which I do anyway. Got to have that side hustle. And, of course, Maria rules Los Angeles from high atop the Sweet James building in Hollywood, the world's tallest building. And, of course, there's that statue of Sweet James at the top wearing a thong and holding an accident report. Did you see on the news where someone tagged the Sweet James statue? Yeah, they're looking at Larry H. Parker as a person of interest. And I want to thank our guests, Saturday Night Live's John Lovitz, comedian Randy Kagan, and my alleged agent, Dax Weaselton, for booking me at all those festivals that have already passed. I got to get a new agent. And Dax also booked me in a gig at the Straits of Hormuz, tied to a buoy, doing jokes. I don't know. Thanks a lot, Dax. I guess that's one way to look at it. Also, I want to thank our invaluable editors, David Gatain and Renee Cassis. Another amazing job. Check out their new film, the Tito Jackson biopic.
5: It's about time.
3: Isn't it?
5: Yeah.
3: Yeah, we've been waiting for that. 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
5: Oh, always the best.
3: 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Plus, I'll be playing the accordion in a Speedo. That should get you down there. And signing copies of my new book, Gummies for Dummies. And I want to thank our social media person. You just heard her. She is a guru. It's Emo the Magnificent. She's the OG from the OC.
5: That's right. Don't forget it, Fraser.
3: Come on, baby. she puts the rest to the test. That's what I will say about Emo.
5: That's right.
3: All right. And, of course, we need to thank... Oh, by the way, Heidi and Frank, what was their topic today?
5: Oh, people were calling in telling their non-sexual... Or the most fun that they... The most non-sexual fun they've had naked.
3: Well, that's going to be a short list.
5: For you? Is that what you said?
3: Hey, now, wait a minute. Okay, all right.
4: Well, apparently you like playing the accordion, so...
3: I walked right into that one. No problem.
5: I think you did.
3: Yeah. All right. Thank you, Emo. And, of course, need to thank our head writer, Chad GPT. Is it Chad or Chet?
4: I thought it was Eric, but...
3: Wow. Is it Eric?
4: Paul, maybe?
3: He's a robot. I don't know. I guess it doesn't matter. We are presented tonight by the accident attorney at SweetJames.com. You've been hurt in an accident. Call 1-800-9-MILLION. And stay tuned for the mistress of metal, Full Metal, Jackie. She's going to rock you into the late night hours here. And she's got clips from her new documentary, The Headbangers of Hormuz. Maybe I'll see them when I'm out there on that buoy doing jokes. Jackie's up there. What's that?
4: Give me my guess, dude. You guys are doing everything but giving me my
3: Yeah, come on, man. Gangbangers are doing drive-bys on Zoom.
4: Jeez.
3: All right, Jackie is up next. For Fraser Smith, I'm Rick Dees. We are, you know what I miss the most? Telling Mel to f*** off.
5: Aww.
3: Out!
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1: What's up? Welcome to Whiplash. I'm Full Metal Jackie. Things are about to get loud. This week, some familiar voices checking in. Brent Smith from Shinedown, Caleb Shomo of Beartooth, Return to Dust, Sam Carter from Architects. I've got tickets for Evanescence at the Forum. That show's happening July 18th. Kicking off the show tonight with Judas Priest, the title track from Ram It Down, which came out on this day back in 1988. A record that pushed things heavier again after Turbo and set the stage for where they were headed next. This is Whiplash on Southern California's rock station, 95.5 KLOS. 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

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It's Full Metal Jackie. We're going to hear from Brent Smith of Shinedown in just a bit. But first, I've got to hit you with a ballad. This one always takes me back. I dated this guy in high school who was not into metal. But I dragged him to his first rock show, some hair band. I wish I could remember who. But he was so fired up, put his lighter up in the air, and he goes, "Can we sway?" And that's it. That moment ruined me. And every time I hear an 80s ballad, that's what I think of. Vandenberg on Whiplash.

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0: It's Whiplash on KLOS. It's Full Metal Jackie. We've got Brent Smith from Shinedown on the show with us. Brent, it is a balance living this life with a creative person. There has to be some time to, you know, to find new things that inspire you. We're so used to seeing you up on stage, spinning off, doing the shows with Zach, and taking those moments to record a new album. What is Brent Smith like with free time? Like, what inspires you or recharges you when you get the rare break from, you know, music-related activity?
1: Getting on a plane or getting in a car and driving or flying as fast as I can to hang out with my son. Like, that's what brings me joy. I am boring. Like, let me tell you, I am boring.
0: I refuse to agree with that statement.
1: Yeah, man. Like, it's like, you know, the thing is that, and by the way, I'm totally fine with it. Like, the thing is that I don't really have any hobbies because I'm always doing something with the band or something that's related to what the band is doing next, because there's always another mountain to climb. So for me, my happiest place is with my son, and he's at the top of the mountain. Like, that is my focus. That's my priority. He is the number one. And obviously my family, but he, you know, he is my family. And just being able to, because in the last couple of years, from the time he was 16 to now, he turned 18 last year. And just the conversations me and him have are, I mean, it's almost like we skipped a couple of chapters and went right to, like, the conversations became so profound and, like, life lessons and all these things, because he had so many questions. And I just felt, like, honored that I'm able to talk to him about these things. I obviously want him to have his path and his purposes and all those different types of things. But that's my greatest joy, is being around him. But when I'm not, I guess what I could tell you is I am the guy, so I don't own a home. People sometimes find that peculiar with me. So I live in hotels. I had a house in California in 2010. I owned the house until 2016, but I was never in it because I was always on the road. So I sold the house, and I haven't had a mortgage since, or a rent, or anything of that nature. So I rent cars when I'm not with the band, and I live in hotels, which I live in hotels when I'm on the road with the band. But in my everyday life, that's how I choose to live.
0: Shinedown are playing Toyota Arena on August 6th. From their upcoming album, 8, coming out May 29th, this is Safe and Sound.

0: Safe and Sound from Shinedown on Whiplash. Their new album, 8, drops a week from this coming Friday. It's Full Metal Jacket. I've got tickets to see Evanescence at the Kia Forum on Saturday, July 18th. Want in? All you got to do is text Evanescence to 818-955-KLOS for your shot at a pair furnished by Live Nation. I'm going to be playing their latest tune later on in the show. After the break, we'll get to Iron Maiden. We're going to hear from Sam Carter of Architects and more. Stick around.
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Remember when those Iron Maiden shows felt forever away? Well, now they're just 4 months out. September 25th and 27th at BMO Stadium with Megadeth and Anthrax. It's Full Metal Jackie. Sam Carter of Architects joins me in just a bit. 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

0: It's Whiplash on KLOS. It's Full Metal Jacket. Architects have their Broken Mirror and Everything Ends remixes coming out August 14th. They're out on the Broken Mirror tour right now in the U.S. I caught up with Sam Carter recently and asked him, if you could go back, what would you tell your younger self? And here's what he had to say.
1: I think if I could speak to my younger self, I would just be like, it's going to be fine. You're going to be all right. Because I was such a... I worried so much as a kid, and I had like quite extreme ADHD, when I still do, but obviously when you're a kid you don't know you have it. And I just wanted to play music. That was my thing that I got hyper fixated on, was playing music at every opportunity. And for me, I wasn't the smartest kid. So to end up doing something that I love and something that is able to provide me with my life, it really does feel like a blessing. And I think you just have to hold on to that, and I really do try and lock in with that younger Sam a lot. I think it's easy to sort of lose sense of that younger self, but I think in all of us, that sort of 13-year-old, 14-year-old was us at like our most pure, before we sort of had all these pressures and doubts and fears. And I think if you can go back to how that person would relate to everything, I think it's a good place to be. Whenever I'm feeling really anxious and worried or feeling the pressure of stuff, I just try and get that kid to go and perform, because he doesn't give a shit. He thinks he's better than everyone, and 36-year-old Sam does not think like that.
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Heaven and hell. You know, Vinny Appice joined me a few weeks back on the show to talk about the new Heaven and Hell box set. 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It's Full Metal Jackie. We've got Return to Dust checking in a little later on. But first, Evanescence. They have a new album coming out June 5th. It is called Sanctuary. They're playing the Kia Forum July 18th. Text Evanescence to 818-955-KLOS for your shot at tickets. 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

It's Whiplash on 95.5 KLOS. It's Full Metal Jackie. We're going to be hearing from Return to Dust in a bit. But first, I didn't go to Coachella this year, but I caught the live stream of Nine Inch Noise. It looked intense, almost made me regret skipping the trip. Happy birthday to Trent Reznor. This is their version of Closer on Whiplash.

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0: It's Whiplash on 95.5 KLOS. It's Full Metal Jackie. We've got Maddie London, Graham, and Sebastian from Return to Dust on the show with us this week. And guys, the last few years have, you know, been an amazing proving ground for you. Tours with Seven Dust, Billy Corgan, Breaking Benjamin, 3 Days Grace, Chevelle, Miles Kennedy, Mammoth. You know, that's a lot of acts with a lot of success that have all paved their paths. What have you learned from those experiences opening for these bands, and who had the best piece of advice that you've taken to heart about how you want your careers to go?
1: That's a good question.
2: Yeah, I feel like we learned so much from each different band that we tour with, and it's been a lot of things. Like Chevelle was our first tour, and that really just showed us, like, or at least me, how to function as a band on the road and being in new places and in the van for the first time and just being on the schedule. And then we did Seven Dust, and that band kicked the living out of us live. That showed us, like, how to become a solid live band and work on our stage antics and all that. And then 3 Days Breaking Ben just opened up my whole eyes to the business side of things. And it's insane that a band like that can have a business of that size, and that is where I want us to be. So there's so much that we've learned, and Billy gave us some great advice. The Highly Suspect guys gave us some great advice just about how to maintain this lifestyle as a band and not burn it up at both ends, and that's extremely important. Mm-hmm. So there's just a lot of good information going around between all these bands that we're out with, and it's been really cool to soak it all in.
0: Return to Dust with Bored on Whiplash.

0: bored from Return to Dust. It's Full Metal Jackie. Still time to get in on those Evanescence tickets for their July 18th show at the Forum. Just text Evanescence to 818-955-KLOS for your shot. Still to come, Caleb from Beartooth checks in. We've got new Korn, going to play Megadeth, and so much more. Stay right here.
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0: It's Whiplash on 95.5 KLOS. It's Full Metal Jackie. Caleb Shumo with us. We've been talking about Beartooth. And, you know, Beartooth has been your baby. And there are fans that have been with you through the entire run. But Free may be somewhat of a change of pace for some listeners. As an artist, it's part of you continuing to evolve. How do you address any potential backlash? And is it just the nature of evolving musically that there will always be some fans dropping off while new fans may be coming on board?
1: Yeah, I mean, to be completely honest, that's totally up to them and that's their choice. You know, I don't make this art solely to be gaining fans and solely to be, you know, monetary success and critical success and all those things. I mean, truth be told, especially with Free, I'm really doing this for myself. I'm doing this just so I can really be putting out the most honest art that I can be putting out and be the most true depiction of myself through my art that I can give, because that's the point of Beartooth, and I really don't want to shy away from that. So, you know, for me, I, at least currently, am really trying not to focus at all, and I'm really actively trying to stay away from hearing any of the critical reception. You know, obviously on a broader scale, I see if people are listening to it, I see if people are coming to our shows, so on and so forth, but I think everybody is entitled to their opinion, and there are just inevitably going to be a lot of people that don't like the way this sounds, or maybe don't like the way I look, or the way I'm dancing, or what I'm wearing, or whatever that may be. And again, that's up to them. And you know, all I'm trying to do is just be as honest as I can and enjoy this very, very amazing gift that I have of being able to be in a band and that be my job and make the art that I want to make. You know, I understand how rare it is. I understand how blessed I am to be able to do this. So I just want to make the most of it. And I know if I kind of get wrapped up in how people are reacting or get wrapped up in the people who don't resonate with it, then maybe I'll lose sight of all the people who do resonate with it. And more importantly, I'll lose sight of the only person who truly resonates with it, and that is me. And I just want to be happy doing what I'm doing. So, you know, that's all I'm trying to focus on at the moment.
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You have been listening to Whiplash, your loud end to the weekend. Thank you for staying up late with me. 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Gonna leave you off with new music from Korn. It is their first new music in about 4 years. They played the song at Sick New World. It is inspired by the Diablo 4 Lord of Hatred video game. This is Korn with Reward the Scars. Thank you for listening. 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
2: 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I know it got real flagged. 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Yeah, only a raw dog on a
1: 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Just kind of ruins the mood.
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2: 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Uh-huh. 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
1: The Jack Russell Terrier in Australia was rescued. 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
0: Oh, that looks like a good tree to pee on.
2: Yeah. Oh, yeah. Ooh, I could totally poop right there. Look at that. Right there. Oh, that's a butt I'd love to sniff. Look at hers. Ooh, yeah. Mm-hmm. Zoom in. Ooh, yeah.
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4: Tired of traffic? The Metro D-Line subway runs under Wilshire Boulevard, now with three new stops connecting downtown L.A. to Beverly Hills. No parking. No stress. Metro D-Line, the faster way across L.A.
5: 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Metro. It's 95.5 KLOS and Stu here with This Day in Classic Rock. And on this day in 1967, Pink Floyd started recording their forthcoming single, See Emily Play, in London. Syd Barrett wrote the song about a crazy Pink Floyd fan named Emily Young, who is now a renowned sculptor. Interesting side note, David Gilmour, then playing with his own band, visited Pink Floyd in the studio while they were recording that song.
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28: Look who it is, Heidi. It's Mayor Karen Bass. She's with us today.
29: I know. Very exciting. Finally, some class up in this joint. Seriously. Most of the time, it's just a lot of guys around in beer. But now we've got a classy lady.
28: The reigning mayor is in town.
29: That's right.
28: And we got the election coming up. So I know you're stopping by to tell people how important it is to get out there and actually vote.
30: Yeah, and let me just tell you something. The election is today. June 2nd is when the election ends. Everybody has their ballots in the mail now. And you don't have to go anywhere. You don't even need a stamp. Just fill out that ballot, and then when you see your postal worker, just hand it to them.
29: Karen Bass, what if somebody goes, oh, whatever, my vote doesn't even matter?
30: Well, let me just
29: tell you. I'm sure you've heard that.
30: Absolutely, but you know what? Then I say, well, basically, then you've just given all your power away. You've just said, whatever you want to do to me, go ahead and do. So your vote is your voice. And you have lots of things to complain about. Do something.
28: Yes, do something. Go out and vote. Or stay home and vote from your living room. Yes, you got it in the mail. I got it in the mail. Everybody got theirs
30: in the
28: mail.
30: But you know what people do? They file it under their electric bill, and then they forget all about it.
28: Right.
30: And then on June 2nd, they go, where's my ballot? And they don't know where their ballot is. They don't know where to find a new ballot. And so instead of that, take off some stress. Vote today.
29: Just get it done.
30: Hand it to your postal worker today or tomorrow.
28: Yeah, I'm never really about the policy when I vote. I just want the sticker.
29: It's in the envelope.
28: And it is in the envelope. I saw the envelope. Like, oh my gosh, they give you one in the envelope too. So if you're worried that if you voted by mail, you won't get the sticker, you do get the sticker. But yeah, definitely you can vote now. You can drop them off in the drop boxes. And so they're all available. You can go online and find out where those locations are.
29: You can't complain if you don't vote.
30: Exactly.
29: Yes.
30: Right.
29: So don't
28: get
29: do
28: out
29: that.
28: There and exercise your right to vote today. And be sure to do it before June.
29: Don't put it
28: postmark before then. Don't put it off. Don't be too late.
29: Don't be like you were in high school and not work on your paper till the night before. That's
30: exactly
29: stupid.
30: Exactly, right? Because then you won't be able to find your paper.
29: Exactly.
28: Live in La Vida Vota is what
29: is that? Is that what they say?
28: I don't know.
29: Live in La Vida Vota.
28: I think I'm close. What is it? Vita Vota Vada? Vos Vota Vida.
29: Oh, yay.
28: I was close. I was close.
29: I think you're close.
28: Thank you, Karen. Thank
30: Absolutely.
28: You so much for stopping by.
30: Thank you for having me on. I appreciate
29: Thank you.
30: It.
29: Anytime.
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18: 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El Pollo Loco has some new Loco tenders with bold Mexican spices. You have never tasted anything like it. Let's get Loco. El Pollo Loco.
19: Good morning, Aki Kitayama here with a brief traffic update sponsored by Macy's. Got a signal in Ontario, 60 eastbound through Euclid Avenue. Got a big week stalled in the two right-hand lanes, so they're waiting for heavy tow truck. Not seeing serious delays, not a lot of eastbound traffic right now. Stick to the left-hand side to get by that one. Also have a signal in Atwater Village. This is on the ramp from the 2 southbound towards the 5 southbound. Got a tree on fire in the right-hand shoulder. Fire crews are blocking the right-hand lane. They'll put the fire out and then clean things up. In the meantime, the 2 is kind of still from Fletcher Drive. And there was a crash in San Dimas blocking lanes on the 57 northbound for Vita Verde. That got moved to the right-hand shoulder. They also went for tow truck there. Kind of soap in the 71. We'll keep an eye on that one. And signal canceled in Studio City. 101 southbound. All lanes were shut down right before the 134. That's been reopened and traffic recovering pretty quickly. 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
21: It is showtime. National No Dirty Dishes Day. What the hell does that even mean? Is it Paper Plates Day? Is that really what it is? Paper Plates Day?
43: I'm okay with that.
9: Yeah, paper I'm fine plates? With that too.
43: Right? No, yeah. No washing, right?
21: Did you eat off any paper plates this past weekend?
43: No. Absolutely.
21: I did. Oh, yeah. Oh wow, Heidi. Oh, only no, the no. Finest china.
9: Well, I wouldn't go that far. I mean, I think I got it from Walmart.
43: What do they call a fan? Wasn't it Chinique or something
9: Chinette.
43: Like that? Chinette.
9: Yep. Chinette.
21: Chinique sounds so racist.
9: It does.
43: I'll have the Chinique.
21: Yeah. It's very Chinique.
9: You know.
21: Yeah, no dirty
9: Mom,
21: dishes.
9: Mom, that means that's Oriental.
21: National No Dirty Dishes Day and National Visit Your Relatives Day. Anybody visit relatives?
9: No.
21: No, I went to a graduation party. It was fun.
9: Oh, yeah, it is that time of year.
21: Had some paper plates, but had some very nice barbecue. It was cowboy themed.
9: Oh, surprised you went.
21: I know, it's a graduation party with a theme. I was like, isn't the theme graduation?
9: The theme is kind of built in.
21: Yeah, because I get home, my wife's like, we got to go to that party. She's like, it's cowboy, so go change. I'm like, I'm not changing into, what do I have
43: changing
21: this cowboy?
43: What?
21: I know, seriously.
9: You wear what you wore to Stagecoach. You got that plaid shirt.
21: Yeah, put on my Oakley Pig shirt and head on out.
9: Yeah.
21: But no, anybody else do anything fun this weekend? You know, last week we talked about, you know, finding the fun in the suck. So yeah. I guess if your weekend sucked, you didn't find any fun in it at all?
9: Well, my wife and I found fun eavesdropping, you know, because our conversation was lackluster. So we just sat and listened to these two chicks.
21: Oh, believe me, don't I feel her pain.
9: Right. And you should feel mine, too. She's a real bore, too.
21: Yeah, right. I'd meet you to it.
9: You know, damn it. So we were at a Mexican restaurant, the one we go to quite often out here on the weekends. And these two chicks were. And I only saw the one chick because the other one was, they were sitting
21: a booth behind you, but the booths were high.
9: No, we were outdoors on the patio and we were both at tables. So they were sitting behind my wife. And I only saw the one. They were both blonde, but the one had her back to me, so I couldn't see her face. And then the other one had sunglasses on. But she was like good looking woman, blonde, thin, you know. But the eavesdrop standard fair, average looking, like good looking blonde chick. And they're chit chatting and drinking, obviously. And I hear the one go, I mean, he's just out of my league, you know? Like, he doesn't even have a boat. And I looked at my wife, and I was like, he's out of her league, he doesn't have a boat? And she goes, shh, shh, shh, hang on.
21: Well, I don't understand. If he's out of her league and he doesn't have a boat, then...
9: He's out of her league, he doesn't even have a boat.
21: I thought out of the league, when you're saying someone's out of your league, they're always above you in the league, not below you in a league.
9: No, I mean, he's out of my... I'm out of his league. That's what she said. I'm out of his league, he doesn't even have a boat.
21: I don't even believe he went to lunch now.
9: Well, I could show you my belly for my big Mexican lunch.
21: Oh, queso? You're allergic to that, aren't you?
9: I had the fundido, Frank.
21: Oh, the fundido.
9: With that chorizo, whatever the hell that is. It's a little bit sweet. Uh-huh. That sweet meat. I can talk all day about that, but we're not going to. Yeah. Basically, she was saying she's out on the market and he's not good enough for her because she doesn't even have a boat. And the other girl goes, I know, like, John wasn't that good looking, but at least he had a boat.
21: Oh,
9: John wasn't that good looking, but at least he had a boat. And I'm like, I would not want to be in these streets dating anybody, guy, girl, whatever. It is hellish. Hellish.
21: So this was like a Palm Springs, like Bachelorette. I mean, who has a boat in Palm Springs?
9: I don't even know that they were from here. They might have.
21: That's what
9: I mean.
21: It's like, so maybe they were visiting Palm Springs on a week girls trip weekend and they're talking about their lives back in Newport.
9: Yeah, but the one that was said, he's out of my league, I'm out of his league, he doesn't have a boat, she had rings on her finger. Now, I guess sometimes women wear rings on their wedding finger that aren't married, but she had like a set on. Like, not just a ring, she had like a wedding set on. Diamonds.
43: Like, so the engagement ring and the diamond, the combination.
9: The whole shebang, like big rings. Because my wife goes, she
21: so what theory did you end up coming up with?
9: My theory is that she's sleeping with somebody other than the man that put the rings on her finger and kind of messing around.
21: If you're just sleeping with somebody, it's completely fine to sleep with somebody below you in your league because you're just sleeping together. There's no, in the league, is that we're in the league, we're going to play together, we're going to be seen together. It's like people are going to witness us together at some point and judge us. No one's going to witness or judge a hookup. You always sleep with somebody below your league.
9: Oh, no, no. If you're going to risk it all and screw up your marriage, you're going to go above. Of course you're going above. You're going to risk it all for somebody that wasn't that good looking and was like, what was I thinking?
21: It's all about the excitement. It's not about my future with that person. In case I get caught, at least I'm going up. You know what I mean?
9: Well, you would risk it all for... Oh, no.
21: No, I don't have affairs. I'm saying people who have affairs, I don't really think about, well, I guess if I get caught, at least I'm moving up. You know, I don't think the idea is to get caught ever. So
9: No. I know that. I know

0: you don't want to get caught, but I'm saying when you go, I'll risk it. I'm going to risk it all. Losing my wife, my kids, my home, my lifestyle. You might risk it all for Ella Langley, Frank, but you're not going to risk it all for just a chick that's like, I mean, not that great. What was I
1: doing? Give me an example, though. Give me an example of something I wouldn't risk it all for. There's Ella Langley, of course, 5-time AMA award winner.
0: ACM
1: award winner. She won 5 times over the weekend.
0: I know. She's the little queen of country.
1: Oh, my God. Yes, she is.
0: Ella Langley, or would you risk it all for Melissa McCarthy?
1: I wouldn't even F Melissa McCarthy.
0: I'm trying to find your
1: mom. I mean,
0: you got to
1: find somebody I'd F.
2: Sydney Sweeney.
1: Sydney Sweeney?
0: Yeah.
1: Yes.
0: You'd risk it all.
1: Yes, I would.
0: Well, see, this is what I'm saying. When you go, I'm going to, but you wouldn't.
1: It's anybody I find F-able. Like, would I F them? But I'm probably not going to end up with Sydney Sweeney. So would I risk it all? Like I said, I'm not really the cheating kind where I'm going to risk it all for anything.
0: Right.
1: So I think anyone who is the cheating kind doesn't really think about how hot the person is. It's availability. It's excitement of the taboo. What if I get caught? It's like having sex in public. I mean, do I want to have sex in public? And I'm risking it all to become a sex offender? I mean, even if I'm with my wife.
0: Yeah.
1: Oh, my God, we're risking it all to become sex offenders. Let's just not do it here, honey. Let's go home to the privacy of our own bedroom. But we do it because it's exciting.
0: I guess. So I guess, the cheating is a whole other...
1: 818-955-2955. Who's crazy? Am I crazy?
0: I'm just saying, if you're going to risk it all, you know, you go, damn. She's like, yeah, I would risk it all for her. But another woman, you're like, well, I mean...
1: So is this the conversation you had on the way home with your wife about, would you risk it all for me, or whatever?
0: No, we both agree. We're like, God, thank God. Please don't leave me. I don't want to be out there in those streets trying to date. I go, I'm not going anywhere. She goes, oh, I'm not either, because my God, imagine sitting in the car with somebody. I go, I know. So even though I'm annoying, she'll take it.
1: Okay.
0: Because, you know what I'm saying? It like solidified.
1: So
0: like,
1: she flew back in from Oregon. You guys went out for breakfast over the weekend. You're like, please don't leave me.
0: Don't leave me.
2: I wonder what percentage of cheating happens in the moment.
1: Oh, yeah.
2: You know, how much of it is calculated? I've had enough, and I'm going to start looking around. I need a side piece, yada, yada.
0: Oh, I see what you're saying.
2: I'm going to get the burner phone. I'm going to start doing that. Versus how much of it is, let's use our world. You're out, you're doing a remote someplace, and, you know, this blonde is all over you all night long. And you know the whole time you're there. Yeah, he wants to hear
1: that and tell the story.
2: You know the whole time that
1: she's all over me then.
2: And you know that when you get to the end of that remote, she's yours for the taking.
1: Oh, yeah.
2: It's up to you. Oh, your decision. You want to move on this? La Quinta is right across the street. And I'm not talking about where Heidi lives.
0: Yeah, the La Quinta Inn and Suite.
2: Thank you.
1: Oh, man. What do you do? No.
2: Yeah, see, how much of it is that? How much cheating comes in that scenario?
0: Well, that's why I jumped in and said it's happened, and he's not done it. So don't say availability, because that's not true.
1: No, but I have too many witnesses.
0: You all have availability.
1: Like I said, I have Heidi as a witness going, no, he's done it.
0: Well, I'm not.
1: He's had a blonde all over him.
0: Not done anything about it. He's not done
1: it. But if I ever did it, then there's too many people who would have that over me. You know what I mean? There's too many people who'd like to knock me off my throne. I'm not saying Heidi wants to knock me off my throne. It's like anytime anything goes bad, no one's got anything
2: somebody
1: on me.
2: Yeah, no.
1: You know what I mean?
2: People jump at the chance
1: to the highest level.
2: All the time, yeah.
1: You're
2: going to
1: get F, not me.
0: Mm-hmm. Oh, are you worried that the chick that you're doing that with will talk because then she can be like, I hate her.
1: How could she not brag?
0: Totally banged.
1: How could she not brag?
0: Right. Yeah, I see where you're
2: okay,
0: really kind of stuck.
2: Let's not use Frank as the example.
0: Yeah, I know,
2: maybe
0: it's
2: that's
0: terrible.
2: Where
0: let's
2: this
0: use,
2: went
0: terrible.
2: Wrong.
1: Let's use somebody else. Okay, there's two chicks, Heidi and some chick. Tell it slower this time, Jake. She's a
0: but
1: Mexican
0: I don't. That's
1: cop.
0: Why I don't. That's why I don't think it's about availability. Because you can all get laid on a daily basis.
1: No, we can't.
0: Yes, you can. Mm. Please.
3: Chicks
0: can. Yes, you can.
1: Yeah. Thank you, Jordan. Thank you.
2: Yeah, women can.
0: You don't think, Jordan, you could go out to a bar tonight and have sex with a woman? You don't think that you could do that?
3: I think it's a lot of... No, I don't. I really don't. I mean, probably, but I still don't.
1: Before we were married...
0: I'm not saying you would.
1: That was our existence, Heidi. Jesus Christ. Yeah. Before we were married, we would go out and try to get laid every single night. Yeah. Did it happen every single night? But, we tried every single night.
3: It happened a couple of times, but that was just staying in the game. You got to keep swinging the bat.
1: Odds are, it's going to happen.
3: All right,
1: what's the batting average?
2: Exactly.
1: What's the biggest batting average in baseball right now, Renee?
4: 323 batting average.
2: Is that 80
4: something like that, yeah.
1: Do you know what that means, Heidi? Every yeah, time he's up to bat, he only hits, he gets on base like 30% of the time.
3: Uh-huh. You'll get a number. You'll get like some chuckles. You'll get some time and a swing.

0: fun and the suck is when you go out to the bars to get laid and then you don't get laid. You got to find the fun of the bar without getting laid.
1: So enjoy it's like the process.
0: Whether it's playing pool, whether it's just drinking beers, like hanging out with, just talking to people and having a good time.
1: That's why pool tables and flat screen TVs with sports on it.
0: That's why they exist.
2: It's here if you don't get laid.
0: That's right.
2: Yeah, the main goal is get laid. If
3: well,
2: not,
3: at least I saw the shutout.
0: That's the fun.
3: They got shut out, too.
2: With some in
0: common. He struck out as well.
3: More than I did.
0: Oh, yeah. Find your fun. Anybody had fun this weekend? 818-955-2955. See, Eric says it's easier for a girl to get a guy than a guy to get a girl. Well, yeah. I mean, this is a tale as old as time, but how you just caught up to that?
2: Well, I'm a slow learner.
0: Thinking that we I don't know. This group of men, thinking that we all could go out and get laid.
2: I really do. I really do. I don't find that crazy.
1: She's an optimist, isn't she?
2: I mean, obviously, you're married. You're not going to cheat on your wives. I'm just saying your reason for not cheating is availability. I don't buy that. Because you can, I said, risk it all. Yeah, you may not be able to get a 10, but a solid 7 on a Monday night at a bar? That's not that hard to believe.
0: Oh, my God. You've been inside your home for so long. You've forgotten the world you live in. You haven't been out to a bar. You haven't been to be hit on. When's the last time you guys just went to a good old lesbo bar? You and your wife to go dancing.
2: That's been a while.
0: That's what I mean. So if you were at the end of a bar and like getting hit on by other women, do lesbians always go home with other... I mean, as far as like every night they're all getting laid. Or is there a lesbian that goes out to the bar and she strikes out? No. Oh. She's going out to get laid. Oh, it's a lesbian bar.
2: Yeah.
0: Why is she going? She's going to meet chicks. Now, is there a lesbian that doesn't meet chicks? Is there a lesbian that sits there at the end of the bar every night, like Norm from Cheers, and
2: never gets
0: laid?
2: Well, I used to know this one named Helen at the Oxwood Inn there.
0: Helen?
2: Yeah. She was always there.
0: Did anybody take Helen home?
2: I don't think so.
0: There you go. We're Helen.
2: But you're not Helen.
0: No, but we are Helen in the world of straight world. Oh. I mean, yeah, every now and then Helen might pull something. Her batting average is probably super low. But that's just, but she's not getting laid every night.
2: I remember back when you could smoke in bars, and I was ordering a drink, and she goes, this scares me, though, by the way, because I don't want to end up here one day. But she just takes a drag off her cigarette. She looks at me, and she goes, I used to look just like you. And I was and I thought, and now I look in the mirror, and I'm like, well, I'm not that far off from Helen.
0: Really?
2: She probably used to look like 130 pounds and tan and just ripped. And then, time marches on. So you sit and you have your smoke and your Miller Lite at the lesbian bar. I used to look just like you.
0: Yeah.
3: That's great. So bad.
0: Then I got married, moved to La Quinta.
2: That's the death of everything.
0: Oh, man. Yeah, as far as like finding happiness and moving, I mean, you moved there and thought you'd be super happy.
2: Mm-hmm. I'm just super hot and covered in mosquito. I'm having a great time.
0: Yeah. Yeah, the brochure didn't include everything.
2: They never do.
0: When you went house shopping and it was like the best time of year and the mosquitoes weren't out and it's like, oh, this is beautiful.
2: Oh, gorgeous.
0: The happiest city in the world, they say, is Copenhagen, Denmark, ranks the world's happiest city in 2026. The only American city to make the top 50. Major city. What do you think it is? I guarantee none of you will guess it.
2: But
0: it's in the top 10 of major cities.
1: Oh,
0: Chicago. So I narrowed it down for you. What?
2: Chicago.
0: No. J.D.
1: Seattle.
0: No.
1: Milwaukee. Because they have
0: top 10 of major cities. Milwaukee.
1: Because they have beer there.
0: No. Yeah. 10. Like meaning the 10 biggest cities.
1: Market 35, bro.
0: Yeah, market 35. All right. You're out. All right.
4: Oh, man. Jordan. Let's just go hometown here. Los Angeles.
0: No.
4: Okay.
0: No.
4: Yeah, I didn't think so.
0: Corey. She's on the phone. Corey? Hello.
5: Hi, good morning.
1: Phone in one hand.
0: Do you know what I'm talking about?
5: No.
0: Who are you talking to?
5: I'm talking... his name is Jane. Hi.
0: His name is Jane?
5: Hello.
4: His name is...
1: His brother's name is Sue?
5: I was in the middle... Okay, so let's say California.
1: City.
5: Los Angeles.
0: No, no, it's just been said. All right. She was talking to Jane.
2: She worked.

0: working. She's working.
1: She's working. Oh, yeah. Let's see. Ace won money. Okay, we're talking about what people did this weekend that was fun. Oh. They're calling in right now. So Jane wants to express her fun. All right. No. They say the happiest city in America is San Francisco.
2: Oh, so it is California.
1: But I'm like, what? No way.
3: I mean, are you sure about that?
1: With how nasty San Francisco has become. Like it's.
0: Maybe but it's they not. Say, maybe
1: and
0: it's
1: it ranked not. Number 45 of the top 50, you know, happiest cities in the world. And that's the only city of America in the top 50.
3: I think they were going for looks. You know, the Bay Bridge and all of that
0: stuff.
3: Oh,
0: yeah. It's pretty. No,
3: it's pretty.
1: It was scenic. It was just happy.
0: It's a walking
1: the
0: city.
1: People. I don't think. No, I don't believe that. That's crap.
3: Of course, we don't like them anyway.
1: 818-955-2955 is the number you want to call. You want to text. We got Ace. He has some fun this weekend. Hello, Ace.
4: Hey, good morning. Hi, Frank. How are you guys doing?
1: What kind of fun did you have this weekend?
4: I hit a major parlay, and I'm taking my girls to Disneyland tomorrow.
1: Wow, that is a major parlay.
0: On what?
1: How many team parlay?
4: 8 team parlay.
3: Jesus. 8?
4: Yeah.
3: Damn.
4: Yes, give me a second. I have a screenshot of it. This was on when the Spurs played.
3: Mm-hmm.
4: I had the Spurs, Rays, Yankees, Braves, Cubs, Cardinals, Diamondbacks, and Dodgers, and they won.
3: So all baseball in a playoff game.
4: Yeah,
3: dude, he has good odds on an eight teamer. What were the odds?
4: They were like -120, -140 average.
0: Oh, how much did you win?
3: You did good.
1: Yeah, he did.
4: Yeah, how much did you win? I put in 20 and I won 1400.
1: All right, there you go, buddy.
3: 8 teamer, damn!
1: Congratulations! I'm gonna give you one of Frosty's CDs to top it off.
0: That's a cherry on top.
1: There we go.
4: So I'm taking my two daughters tomorrow to Disney.
1: All right, man. Awesome. Thank you. Stay in hold. I'll give you one of these Frosty CDs. Yeah, after the show on Friday, went over to the crack house and did like an extra. We're going to do 2 hours with Frosty, but Frosty left his phone here at the radio station. Like, you know, it's typical Frosty fashion. So he had to run back here to the station to get it. Because it was 5 minutes till 11, getting ready to go live. And I'm like, you lost? He's like, I left my phone back at the station, so I had to go get it. And then I got to go back to the hotel, pick up Wade. So we'll be there in about half an hour. So I'm like, okay. So he showed up at 11:30, but we yelled about an hour and a half of... We went through about 5 or 6 songs. Good stuff. Frosty's album, Shadows, Frosty's Stillwell is available. HeidiandFrank.com is a direct link to go get it. And he's going to, all the pre-orders are going to go on live this Friday because he wants to chart it. He wants to get in the top 200 of the Billboard charts of album sales. And so all the orders will go in at one time on this coming Friday. So if you haven't bought it yet, go buy it. It's double album. CD, 26-page insert. He likes it. 17 songs. Put his heart and soul into it. And it's really good. So
3: were we on the air when he opened the beer and it exploded all over him?
0: Yes.
3: Was that on the air?
1: Yeah.
0: Yes.
3: We got to go back and find that.
0: And slow
3: maybe
0: motion.
3: The video or saw it. Right. Yeah. Exactly.
1: It's right on video too. Yeah.
3: Oh my God. Oh my God. It's so great. It's almost like he set him up.
1: But no, we had a great time doing it live. Me and him and Wade sitting there and listening to some songs. It was good to be back on. Doing a show with him, you know what I mean? It was like we were talking, having a good time, and listened to his album. It was good times. So, and you had to be there live. That's the thing about crack. You got to be there live. I'm not going doing the whole podcast thing. It's like, you know, if you want to listen to the shows, you got to listen to them live. And it's so go check it out. MyCrack.com, MyKrak.com. Got some texts coming in about fun. Says Frank, I got to tell you. Thanks to you, my 15-year-old son and I opted to go to the store instead of mom last night, and we had a blast. We played a game where we had to get all the items on the long shopping list in order, no matter, you know, if they were near one another. We were for sure two dudes lost in a forest, so it took way, way long, but thanks for putting the idea in our head. Such good fun. Turning the grocery store into fun. I was like looking at the counter going, how much did I save?
0: Yeah.
1: And they were like, okay, mom gave us the list. Now we got to find them in order, even if one's right next to each other. That's always
0: love
1: fun.
0: It.
1: You got to find fun in the suck, fun in the chores.
0: Mm-hmm.
1: Oh, somebody going back to fun. Oh my God, Heidi, Far From Tannin was gold.
0: I don't even remember.
1: German family sued because they didn't get their sun chairs.
0: Oh, yeah.
1: They won $1,100 in court, and you said they're far from tanning.
0: Far from tanning.
1: This person just that wanted to let
0: like
1: you
0: me.
1: Know that that
0: Thank
1: was,
0: you.
1: That was something really funny that you said.
0: I'm happy to give you a chuckle.
3: All right.
0: Occasionally, once every
1: Kyle's
0: decade.
1: Coming in. Hey, Kyle.
2: Hey, what's going on?
1: So, do you have any fun this weekend?
2: Yeah, I went to the American Wake concert at our local bar.
1: Oh, yeah?
2: Yeah, it's pretty good. Don't remember the set. I got real messed up that night.
1: Did you get laid?
2: Yeah, that's what I remember.
1: That's what you remember?
2: It was good.
1: Well, or maybe you just had a nice dream because you blacked out and passed out drunk.
2: Possibly.
3: Maybe.
2: There's a good chance.
1: Possibly. Well, thank you, Kyle. Hey, Dave.
5: Hey. Hey.
1: Did you have some fun this weekend?
5: This weekend. Oh, yeah. Me and the wife, we took mushrooms and went on a bike ride.
1: Oh, yeah.
5: It was the best ever. Stopped for some tacos, a couple beers. The best weekend ever.
1: That does sound like a fantastic time. Were they e-bikes or did you have to pedal?
5: No, we got a pedal.
1: Well, good for you. I mean, really, I mean, the e-bike thing, it's like, I don't really understand because as far as it being cool, because when I was growing up, you know, that was a moped. Well, it was gas, but you still could pedal it, you know what I mean? So mm-hmm. And it was like, there was that joke about what do fat chicks and mopeds have in common? They're both fun to ride until your friends see you on them.
0: Yeah.
1: So now it's like just seeing people just ride around e-bikes with, you know, the pedals, and now it's like it's cool.
0: It's to get up that hill. You just use it for the hill assist, Frank. The hill assist.
1: Use your legs. Back in the day, the hill assist was that's what the struggle made you. I mean, that built character.
0: That's why you got
1: taking the hill
0: and nice calves.
1: The accomplishment, the asses too.
0: Yeah, that's true.
1: It's great for the ass.
0: Mm-hmm.
1: I just got a bunch of fat asses on e-bikes going uphill again. That's why they can't stand them out there, like the mountain, those mountain e-bikes.
0: Yeah.
1: Like the real mountain bikers can't stand those out there because there's so many more people on the trails and doing their thing. And it's like, you got to do it the old-fashioned way.
0: You got to earn
1: the mountain.
3: Yeah. There
1: you
3: go.
0: Yeah.
1: That's why I'm not up there.
0: Right. You're not willing to earn it.
1: No, because that sounds like it's going to suck to me. Because I would be out of shave and in pain.
0: You got to get off the bike and go walk the bike up the hill because you just get your butts on fire.
1: Do I get the same accomplishment by you just driving up to the top and, oh, look at this view?
0: Yeah.
1: I don't know.
0: At least you're outside. Can we focus on the fun?
1: Focus on the fun. At least we're outside getting some fresh air.
0: Yeah.
1: Did Johnny finally get fired? Where is he? No, Johnny wasn't fired. Johnny went back to New York to go visit his family that he hasn't been out to see in a long time, and his high school buddies and friends, and so took his whole family out there. So
3: Quite the opposite. He gets a vacation, is what Johnny
1: gets. Yeah, it's called a vacation. Mm-hmm. You don't have to take vacations at the same time. So he was in New York, and he should be back tomorrow in the studio telling us about all the fun he had with his family for a week.
0: Oh, God. He's either going to be in a great mood because he's away from them, or he's going to be in a really terrible mood. There's no middle ground.
1: Definitely a great mood until I ask him about it, and then I take him right back to the moment when he.
0: That's true. Yeah.
1: When the traveling was happening.
0: Yeah.
1: And the arguing and the yelling. But I think he's used to that.
0: I think he likes it.
1: That's
0: sort of what he signed up for.
1: Ryan says, I find fun in listening to KLOS. I learn new insults for my friends. I win tickets to comedy events, concerts, amusement parks, charity events, meeting and banging Johnny's mom. Doesn't get any better than that. I learn new insults from my friends from listening to the show. All right. I find my fun by seeing how many laps I can do around my house before the microwave beeps.
0: Oh, yeah.
3: Laps.
1: Oh, you've done that? Like?
0: Oh, I'll do things like...
1: it's going to be a microwave something for 2 minutes. How many times can you walk around your house?
0: Or I'll do... I'm filling up the Brita water filter. And I know, see if I can time this out, because I like to multitask. So while that's filling, I'll grab a load of laundry, see if I can get it in the laundry, open the thing, put the detergent in, slam the door, and I come back and time it out where the Brit is. Now that I'm saying it out loud, God.
1: Yeah. No. It's all about finding the fun in the mundane.
0: I'm like, all right, can I time? Like,
1: yeah, finding the story in the mundane.
0: Load, yeah.
1: Sure, a lot of people do that stupid stuff that you're doing.
0: and then get back and be like, well, that's the kind of stuff you do as a kid. Like, okay, time me and see if I can, you know. So it's
1: like,
0: what do you do
1: when there's a timer that's going to go off in your house? Might set Alexa. It's like, Alexa, because you know, 2 minutes for this pasta or whatever like that, and you know an alarm's going to go off. Mm-hmm. You try to go do something.
0: Right. It's like, oh, wow, that took
1: I'm sure that's very common, Heidi.
0: Yeah. Ooh, it took me 22 seconds to pee.
1: to know you had that in the bank this whole time and you never brought it up.
0: I know. Well, I gotta save some until the end. You know what I'm saying? I don't want to shoot my wad.
1: Until the end of what?
0: Until the end of this show. This
1: then who you, then who are you going to tell?
0: I don't know. But probably know that to the grave. Those are the grave stories.
1: At that point, there's no point.
0: On my deathbed, I'll go, one time I was filling a Brita water.
1: Hey, honey, look what I'm going to do. Then she'll definitely leave.
0: She always goes, what are you running down the hallway for? And I'm like, I'm filling the Brita. I'm trying to get the load of laundry. And she goes, oh, my God. Go for a bike ride.
1: You knock her down.
0: She's coming through. Coming through.
1: I got to get back to the kitchen.
0: I don't want the Brita to overfill.
3: Okay, at least when I do that, there's nobody around. Okay.
1: Now, I mean, no, obviously, the satisfaction would be doing it under the amount of time. But do you say, you know, if I can do it under the amount of time?
0: Oh, no, I know I will.
1: Then I will, you know, lose 10 more pounds. Like you'll manifest it. Like, it's a competition and my it's going to be weight loss.
0: Yeah.
1: Or if I do this, something else good is going to happen to me.
0: Yeah, it's like a game within a game within a game.
1: If I don't get back, it's bad luck.
0: Oh, yeah, I do that too.
1: My polyp's probably cancerous if I don't get back. Oh, no. Well, thank you.
3: I don't put that kind of pressure on myself. I'm going to cop to what I do. Because, like, especially when I come in here, I want coffee. Like, first thing when I'm awake, that's first thing. So I will put the Keurig thing in there, but like, this thing in there.
0: Little pod, yeah.
3: The pod. Couldn't come up with pod.
0: That's fine. That's what I'm here for.
3: Thank you. hit the button on that and then dash down the hallway and pee and then get that done and get back down there before it's done.
0: Where it's just like...
1: How long does it normally take to get one of those things done? A pod.
3: The Keurig?
1: Yeah, like the process of the coffee.
3: How long am I
1: going to
3: say? I'd say under 30 seconds.
1: You can go pee in 30 seconds?
3: Yeah.
1: Quick pee.
3: Yeah.
1: Huh? Wow.
3: Well, no, I didn't say I ever... got back before it finished.
1: Oh, but you tried. But you're running around the hall.
3: That's the goal.
0: You're multitasking. Yeah, that's pee, and then by the time I get back, that'll be done.
3: Yeah, because, you know, man, sometimes you overnight pee, forget about it.
0: Yeah.
3: I mean, 2 cups of coffee. Mm.
1: Let's see. Ricky had a good time. Hey, Ricky.
6: Hey, good morning, guys.
1: Did you have fun this weekend?
6: Oh, yeah. So I took your advice. I packed the family up and I actually went to the Strawberry Festival.
0: Oh,
1: down there in Gardenia?
6: Actually, no, I had to hit the one in Ventura.
1: Okay. Oh, yeah, Ventura.
0: Oh, yes.
1: Yeah, I saw that was going on. Yeah. Good time.
6: Yeah, head over there. It was a good time. You know, nothing like spending an hour in line and spending $22 on a smash burger, you know?
1: Hey, but you had a good time doing it. It was about being with the kids. They loved it.
0: It was a tasty burger.
6: Being with the kids, yeah. Tasty burger, being with the kids. Lots of rides. Did some karaoke over there. It was a great time.
0: Strawberry Fields Forever? What'd you sing?
1: What was your song of choice?
6: I actually did Golden with my daughter.
1: Oh, wow.
3: It's you.
1: Wow.
6: Yeah, she's 3, so she wanted to get up there, and I had to follow her up, and in a crowd of people, sang Golden with her.
0: Oh, they loved it.
3: Good
0: you
3: job,
0: were a star.
3: Dad.
1: Wow. Yeah.
6: Yeah.
1: Okay. So you were you there with your wife, or you just a single dad?
6: No, they're with my wife and my 2 kids, it was a great time. Did a lot of talent out there, just let me tell you that.
0: Hey.
6: Sunglasses.
1: A lot of talent out there at a Strawberry Festival. Yeah,
0: solid talent.
1: Well, thank you, Ricky. Now, you went to the Garden Grove Strawberry Festival.
7: Not yet, that's this weekend.
1: Oh, that's this coming weekend.
7: So Friday is the opening ceremony with the 2,000 slices of strawberry cake.
1: Yeah.
7: Mm-hmm. So go out there, and then Saturday is the actual parade. So myself, Johnny, and the Poppies, Emo's band, be in the parade. Yeah. Garden Grove
1: Strawberry Festival. Y'all be on the same float?
7: I don't know. Wing was saying that we're all sharing some sort of float situation.
0: I think you're going to be in the Flintstones golf cart.
3: Right.
7: And we'll see.
0: Yeah.
1: So, yeah, head out to Garden Grove for their Strawberry Festival happening Friday
7: through Sunday.
1: Or through Monday, because I guess this is
7: Memorial Day weekend.
1: So they might go through Monday.
7: Long weekend.
1: Yeah, start making your plans for Memorial Day weekend. Let's see. Somebody else texting the show. I had fun in cleaning and then looking around my clean house.
0: Oh, yeah.
1: They clean the house and they walk through it. That's like it was satisfying. An open house.
0: Oh, so
1: ooh,
0: satisfying.
1: Look at this place. This is nice. What do you
0: they've
1: think?
0: They've done a nice
1: job. We should bid on this.
0: Yeah, they've done. Let's offer asking. I don't want to lose out.
3: Let's offer asking.
0: Yeah, this is
1: let's
0: really.
1: Let's go above.
0: Yeah.
1: No contingencies.
0: And we'll write a letter. We'll write a letter about what a wonderful home we're going to make this.
1: You know, I think that was something they used to do, but I think they outlawed that now. You can't write letters.
0: Really?
1: The letter to the seller, so mm-hmm. You can go, we really loved your home. Like you put a bid in on it, you put a personalized letter with it.
0: Yeah.
1: We love what you've done with it, but, or whatever you would say to get them to lean your direction if there's multiple bids.
0: We plan on being in your beautiful home and making it our beautiful home for many, many years to come. We're going to raise our family here, make more memories.
1: Yeah, I guess they don't want to have any bias. It's just like, hey, it's a money offer, and you can't write anything in there that might skew somebody your way based off any kind of bias that they might have towards you. You know, because they weren't there for the open house. They don't know.
0: Mm-hmm.
1: Let's see. I'm a dog walker, and it can become monotonous, so I take pics of dog poop when it comes out in an interesting shape.
0: Yeah.
1: You should start your own Instagram.
0: Right.
1: This turd looks like Jay Leno. This turd looks like Abraham Lincoln.
3: Dude, if Dr. Pimple Popper can work, seriously. Go ahead and take pictures of the poop.
1: There's so many people who would follow dog poop portraits.
0: Dr. Pincher Pooper.
3: Yeah.
1: Pincher Pooper.
0: The Doberman Pincher and a pooper, and also you pinch a poop. I mean, pinching, it works on a lot of levels.
3: No, you got the name. You got the name for the website. Yeah, the podcast.
1: No, it never worked, but in the form that you put it, it did. But I don't know how he's a doctor in this particular case.
0: He got his pen degree.
1: No degree.
3: Oh.
1: Prizes I have today. The 740 giveaway. What is that big giveaway this week? Looks like it's going to be Disneyland tickets again. I got the 4-pack, 1-day, 1-park tickets to Disneyland Park or Disneyland California Adventure. 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But you can tune in at 7:40 for that chance to win. It's going to be caller 40 at that time at 818-955-2955. Also have a sold-out show. I got two pairs to see Florence and the Machine this Wednesday night at the Kia Forum.
0: Hmm.
1: Yeah. It says tickets on sale, but if it's sold out, then how in the hell are tickets on sale at HeidiandFrank.com?
0: Sounds like they're teasing.
1: Huh?
0: Sounds like, tickets are on sale. I'm just kidding.
1: I don't know if you can buy Disneyland tickets through HeidiandFrank.com.
0: Hmm.
1: I'll have to check that out later.
0: Dog days are over, Frank.
1: This is old Florence.
7: Yeah.
1: And her machine. So I got those. I also got Jason Bonham's Led Zeppelin Evening this Saturday at the Greek Theater. But this Friday at the Greek Theater, I got Youngblood tickets. That's sold out as well.

0: stop songs that doesn't have a giant.
1: He did really well at the Ozzy last.
0: Yeah, he did.
1: Ozzy concert.
0: Yeah, back to the beginning. Same changes and absolutely crushed it.
1: Yeah, did a great job there. And then what else?
2: He has quite the stage show, man. I've clicked on a bunch of his stuff, and he brings people up on stage, kids to play guitar, all kinds of wild stuff. Looks pretty entertaining.
3: Get your money's worth.
2: Yeah.
1: And I don't know how that, I didn't get any calls from people who went to that Smashing Pumpkins little intimate, you know, thing that was given away last week.
0: Yeah, at the American Legion Hall.
1: Well, that's where it happened?
0: Yeah.
1: It was a secret location. Did you go?
0: No, I didn't.
1: Oh.
0: Yeah, no.
1: How'd you find out where it was then?
0: Was looking up the information. Like, I wanted to see how it went. But yeah, it was a big announcement, actually. So Smashing Pumpkins announced that they're going to be touring their, what was it, Melancholy and the Infinite Sadness?
3: Oh, this was just like a little kickoff.
0: Basically, yeah. But they played the album. And did like a whole funeral service for a character named Zero. So Zero was the alter ego that Billy Corgan came up with during that time period. It looked like it was a pretty cool event, though. I know we were giving tickets away to it, so yeah. somebody listening
3: will call us
0: and
3: let us know.
1: Mm-hmm. I have the tickets to that actual concert for the Smashing Pumpkins since they announced it November 12th at Kia Forum. Tickets on sale this Thursday, 10 a.m., HeidiandFrank.com, but I got one pair of those tickets to give away as well. So I do have quite a few tickets to give away. I did see some sad news in music, though. Let me see here. The Dr. Hook singer, Dennis LeCourrier, did I say it? LeCourrier? Singer and guitarist dead at 76 after a battle with kidney disease. He was 76-year-old old Dennis. I have some of a little montages here. Am I up?
2: Yeah. Sylvia's mother, right?
1: Shout

0: What about the cover?
1: That's all I had.
2: End of night.
1: That's all I got right there. Of Dennis LeCourrier, the lead singer and guitarist for Dr. Hook, passed away at the age of 76.
3: Yeah, let's go.
1: Typically, they left that one out.
0: I know. This is the best one.
2: This is like the one I know. See my smiling face on the cover
0: of the Rolling Stone.
1: We got to get some traffic, don't we? All right, let's see what's going on there and come right back. We're out of here, Frank. I am a passenger.
4: 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Got a signal in Ontario. Got a big rig stalled on the 60 eastbound before Euclid Avenue. Right now, the two right lanes are blocked off by the way for the tow truck. 60 eastbound is stopped and go back at Mountain Avenue. In Roland Heights, we got a crash reporter now. 60 westbound at Fullerton Road. Not sure which lanes are blocked off. We got vehicles and debris in the lanes, though. 60 westbound stop and go from Nogales Street. And then in North Hollywood, you have reports of a crash on the 170 southbound right near Magnolia Boulevard. Looks like you have vehicles in the left and lane, and that's why you're slowing down back at Oxnard Street. Got some potholes in Buena Park, 91 eastbound for Valley View Street. Looks like one of the main lanes affected by the potholes. Several vehicles on the right-hand shoulder with damage from the potholes. 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

0: Scotty and Frank Show. Yeah, last Friday, we had a lot of fun when Frosty joined us on the show. Everyone was looking forward to that. A lot of people like, oh my God, bring Frosty back. It's great. Love you guys together. It's just very nostalgic to see us all in the same room on the microphones together again. Had a long, long history together on the air. And but yeah, Frosty's pursuing his music career now. I mean, I think he's moving from Denver to Nashville. We talked about that. And he's going to like go and pursue. He's working on a second album. First album's out right now. It's called Shadows. It's available at HeidiandFrank.com. There's a link so you can go pre-order it and trying to make another one of his dreams come true. A dream was to finish an album, and he did it. But the other dream was to actually get it charted. I mean, you know, he's going all out. Let's see if we can get this thing in the top 200.
1: Frosty's way, yeah.
0: And there's like a certain amount, I think. He says you sell like, you know, 15,000 copies, then you might, you know, just crack that top 200. So go to HeidiandFrank.com and get that. Yeah, he joined me after our show over at the Crack House, and we listened to set, like probably five or six more tracks. And he said that song, the song Why, is on there. Remember my song that I wrote a long time ago and performed? I played it for that girl in the car, and just the most sappiest thing I ever did. Just total cringe. So no wonder, you know, she never actually liked me as, you know
1: that
0: in
1: way.
0: That way.
1: Yeah.
0: Because it was just so pathetic.
1: Listen, I think you're really great.
0: Oh, my God. Yeah, this was it.
1: Not and for me.
0: Frosty redid it and put it on the album. Yeah. So, I mean, very similar, but way better on this new album. Here it is.
2: Why? No, why?
1: God, I get chills for you.
2: Didn't love me more. Why? Tell me why. Never told me before.
0: Now I don't want to take his spotlight because, I mean, I don't want people to run out and try to find this and buy it.
1: Right, come on.
0: Yeah, I know. Come on. It's about him.
1: So, it's about him.
0: Yeah, so it was all about him on the 9 o'clock hour on Friday. And so, yeah, I pulled a beer out from Sipping on Chili Dogs. Me and Frosty used to, in Bloomington, we both went to IU together, and we drive to Seymour, Indiana, and that's where John Cougar Mellencamp lived, you know, his home, and we knew where he lived. And so we would go and have, like, you know, a case of beer and some apple schnapps, and we'd sit there in his driveway, because it's a long driveway. You can see him in his house back there in the woods. We'd sit out there at the end of his driveway and just drink beers. And like, John Mellencamp, like, we're drinking beers with him. You know what I mean? We're just lame, but just cranking the music and having a good time. And then Smooth Al and Lisa sent us these Sipping on Chili Dog Amber Ale with chili spices. And I was like, hey, this reminds me of when we used to sit out there, you know, John Cougar Mellencamp's house, drink beers, Frosty, here, have one. And he opens it up, and this thing just geyser. I didn't shake it either. But a geyser all over him, and our director did find the video.
3: Oh, really?
0: There's me reading this.
1: Yeah. Oh, my God.
0: Watching the video right now.
3: Oh, here we go.
0: I hand him the beer.
1: Right?
0: He
1: oh, my God.
0: Opens it up. Oh, she cuts to Heidi real quick.
1: Yeah.
0: Oh, no. Oh, man. One
1: Frank,
0: second.
1: To only see the tail end of that, I don't feel like that's the first time that's happened to Frosty.
0: Oh, my God.
4: No way. He got him good.
1: No, it's his good shirt, too.
0: But yeah, his album shirt.
1: He's got
0: clothes for everything. He's got his firing suit, his album release shirt, and then him messed it all up. But I don't even think we ever even got to taste that beer. Did you taste your beer? It's still sitting there open. Her spaghetti fingers.
1: It's a Pilsner.
0: Oh my God, this thing is exploding too. Oh my God.
1: Maybe it's a chili. Well, that's. Did you tap it?
0: Tap it? I mean, you shouldn't have to tap every beer on top.
1: I know, but, you know, fully want shame on you.
0: It was in the fridge, and so unless Smooth Al shook him up before he packaged him. That son of a bitch, I'll find you and so bang.
1: Mine was. It tasted a little more hoppy than I thought it would. It tastes like chili dog? Is it gross?
3: Chili dog?
0: It's not bad. I mean, to drink a beer with a chili dog, I mean, that's a great lunch.
3: Mm-hmm. What do you taste, though?
0: Or breakfast for anybody.
3: What do you taste?
0: It's like I've had a chili dog and I've taken a drink-a-tastic.
1: Well, so you like it.
0: It's really good.
4: What an endorsement.
1: Put that on the side of the can.
0: As I'm holding it over a trash can, like a little barf.
3: There's the endorsement picture right there.
0: Mm.
3: Oh, you got to be a VIP for this. Oh. Yeah, that's...
0: You're not a big drinker, are you, JD?
5: You big beer? Drinker? Yeah, oh, yeah.
0: You want to take a taste
5: of this?
0: Here. Let me pour you in the cup.
1: You wouldn't have two of them, though, I'm guessing.
0: Well, I don't want to open another one.
1: No, I'm saying you wouldn't want another one.
0: No, I would. It's not real heavy as far as like...
1: It feels like it would be heavy. Chili dog.
0: You would think it would be, but no, it's actually...
1: Yes, spaghetti fingers was a little hoppier.
0: You want some?
4: Why not?
0: I mean, can you even eat a chili dog with your heart condition?
1: This is as close as he can get.
0: That's as close as you can get.
5: Don't really smell anything, just smells like beer.
4: Yeah.
5: Oh, there you go.
0: See a little bit, yeah. Right? You're like... Oh.
5: Yeah, like somebody backwashed my beer with after eating a chili dog.
4: Yeah.
0: It's a taste you have after you've already...
5: Makes you want one, huh, Heidi?
4: The hint.
5: Wish you had one, don't you?
0: As you're walking around the strawberry festival after you had a chili dog and you had a beer in your hand, it's like that taste you have the rest of the day.
4: Yeah.
1: Oh.
5: Right?
1: You got those chili dog burps.
4: It's there. Almost like a... Like you're straining the chili dog with a mustache, and then you take a drink of beer, and you just get the residual flavor.
1: There you go. Right. Thank you.
5: Yeah.
0: Ew. Oh, good stuff. Good stuff.
5: I love beer for breakfast.
0: That's right. You got to find the fun in the suck.
1: My dad would say that's the only time it's good for beer for breakfast. After about 11 a.m., it's time for bourbon.
5: Beer third. Oh, geez, really?
1: Oh, yeah. My dad's like, what am I? Not an alcoholic? You have beer for breakfast.
0: Frank, I'll
5: it's
0: be
5: actually
0: one of the-
5: really good.
0: I'll be one of the drivers for the VIPs in the Strawberry Festival parade, and hopefully I get to drive you. I'm in the 1933 Ford Roadster.
1: Ooh, those
0: is that like
1: cool.
0: ZZ Top?
5: Yeah. Well,
0: isn't that a Roadster? Or no, but the Roadsters are convertibles, right? But kind of that same like open.
5: Similar, engine. Yeah. Open wheel.
0: Yeah, with a little like basket cart or whatever.
5: Oh, man. How much fun would it be to ride in one of those?
0: That would be something else. I don't know, man.
4: It does look like the ZZ Top car.
5: What's that, a 32 Ford ZZ Top car?
1: I have a guy in my neighborhood who has that.
4: Must have been a Roadster, because that's the body.
1: That my wife always hears it. She can hear it, like...
0: Is that what she calls the HOA and complains?
1: No, she loves it. She likes the smell. She likes the sound.
0: I'm surprised the HOA hasn't complained about that guy, if you can hear his car rumbling down the street.
1: Mm-hmm. He doesn't... It's not like a daily driver, so I think they just go, it's Sunday. Whatever. But yeah, she loves it.
5: No, you don't commute in one of those.
1: No. It's that old gas, you know?
5: Well, those things get about 3 miles to the gallon.
0: Yeah. Really?
5: Yeah,
1: you just go to maybe cruise around the neighborhood a couple times.
5: I just sold mine. I had a 69 Chevy Camaro convertible, and we rebuilt the motor completely. I found a guy that could actually work on cars. He said, where do you plug the computer in? Sorry, no plugs on this. We rebuilt the whole thing with the aluminum intake manifold, the double carburetors, the whole nine yards. Yeah.
0: And you sold it.
5: Yeah. I had it for a long time, more than 25 years.
0: But you have to convince me. I mean, I think you're trying to convince yourself of why you sold it, right? Because why would you sell it?
5: It just had my turn, but I had it a long time. This is somebody else's turn. Old cars like that, the old class, you have to want to turn wrenches. Because every time you get in it to drive it, you're going to adjust something. Right. In a 50-year-old car, every time you get in it, something is going to, I don't say break, but something's going to happen that you're going to have to deal with.
1: So you had your fun with it, and you're like, I like that. It's somebody else's turn.
5: And the guy that bought it from me, he was staring at it. He goes, I can't wait to turn wrenches on this. And I was like, that's a home run. That's guy got it.
0: He's not going to call you and complain. It's like, hey, this thing's not running.
5: He told me exactly what he's going to do. He's going to take it apart. He says he's going to take it all the way apart, all the way down to the frame. I mean, it's a 69, so whatever that is now. So he wants to sandblast the frame and start all over again. So, yeah, it went to the right guy. Yeah. But he bought a car with a brand new motor in it. I mean, I sold it 6 months after I finished rebuilding the motor. So it's the reverse. Usually, you buy these old cars, and you're going to fix up the motor and all that. He had a jewel under the hood, and all he had to do is do the other stuff. Do some suspension
0: rest.
5: Paint.
0: All right.
1: Damn. How happy is wifey that's gone?
5: Oh, stop it! Stop it! Thank God! Out of my garage! No, she's the cookie baking gal, she's Miss Easy Bake Oven and all that kind of stuff. That car's just in the way. I mean, there's stuff that needs to happen out in that garage.
1: Right.
5: It has nothing to do with me.
0: Yeah, she has more of cookie cooling racks out there. Yeah.
5: Cooling racks and refrigerators and ovens and all stuff.
0: Giant cookie cooling racks.
5: Built the donut store.
0: Oh, yeah. On the wheels. I know what those things are. That's awesome.
5: For making cookies.
0: Talking about fun, just, you know, if you had fun over the weekend, give us a call, 818-955-2955. Tom Brady had some fun, not doing anything remotely sports, you know, related, but he made his runway debut at a Gucci fashion show. Tom Brady, the model.
1: No, I mean, he has good looking.
0: Yeah, he does. He does look like that's probably would have been his plan B if football didn't work out.
1: Right. Got those cheekbones.
0: And Paris Hilton was there as a brunette. So she was having a little fun changing up her hair color. That's what you girls do. A little bit of fun, a little sass on it.
1: Mm-hmm.
0: Color your hair. Have you ever thought about going full-on brunette?
1: No, I never.
0: You never did in your life?
5: Never?
1: No, I've never changed the color of my hair. Never did, like, any, like, pink or
0: blue. Did you ever do, like, that? Like, at the AI thing? You ever see what you look like with different color hair? I mean, you put on that red wig once. I was like, God damn.
1: I just saw that picture of you and I. I'll try to find it.
0: Of the red wig?
1: Uh-huh.
0: Yeah, that looked good.
1: I think that might
0: have been our announcement coming back to KLOS. That was, like, 14 years ago. And I don't know how in the hell you got a red wig, but you had one that night. And
1: yeah, I bought it for something. Must have been a Halloween costume.
5: But I'd love to see you.
0: I don't know why
5: you
0: bring it to an event.
1: I think I brought it to give it away. Because somebody was like, "Oh, why not?" I go, "I'll bring it, and we'll give it away at the party." And I did give it away.
0: But you had it on. I was like, "That's probably what you should have gone with, the red hair."
1: Yeah. Yeah. I can pull off.
0: You got the face for red hair.
5: Yes, you look at it, you're processing.
0: You know what I'm saying?
5: Processing, looking for response.
6: Well, I mean,
5: developing.
0: Yeah, you're like a.
1: I was trying to calculate.
0: You're like an 8 is a redhead,
1: but you know, yeah, right.
5: I would love to see you with jet black hair.
1: Oh, I don't. Yeah. Oh, okay.
5: Never done that. Huh? What about a wig? Not even a jet black wig.
1: I think one time when I dressed as a dominatrix, but everybody thought I was China from the WWE.
0: Yeah,
1: so it didn't
0: that's
1: work out
0: true.
1: For me.
0: Yeah.
1: You know, remember that?
0: Yeah. That's so weird. Yeah, you did look like China, though. I mean, you have to admit that. When you saw that picture, you're like, what the hell?
1: Yeah, I was just going as a dominatrix, but it was a swing and a miss that Halloween, Frank. That was the year that you dressed as the pedophile priest.
0: Yeah, I mean, that was back in that was early on. That was Koreatown. That was 97.1 KLSX. That was probably year 2000, 2000. That's
5: Wilshire down.
0: That's probably year 2000. It's probably that first Halloween in the year 2000. And, yeah.
1: 26 years ago.
5: Wow.
1: Nuts.
0: Absolutely. Yeah, you had like a span in the middle there. Like, so I didn't realize you were that big in 2000, as far as like physically.
1: Yeah, I don't think I was.
0: Then you had a span of thin, and then you got, you know.
1: Yeah, no, I don't. I wasn't, though. Looking at other pictures from that time frame, I wasn't. It just, whatever I decided to wear was not good.
0: It's a bad angle or something. I don't know.
1: It's all about
0: how many cameras were on you.
1: It's all about the angles and the lighting.
0: Anybody go see that Michael?
1: I still haven't.
4: Emo saw it.
0: But yeah, a lot of people did. You? Michael won the weekend box office again. Wow. Did you go see it?
7: I did when it the first weekend.
0: What did you think?
7: It was so good. My church, we actually ended up buying out one of the entire rooms.
0: Really?
7: Yes.
5: The balcony or the whole room or
7: just
5: what?
7: Just the theater. Oh, like one of the theaters we ended up doing and just going together. And
0: so your entire church went, huh?
7: Yes. our entire black ass church.
0: I'm surprised you heard one word of dialogue from the movie.
7: We had a ball.
0: Did
7: we
0: you have a ball?
7: Singing
0: along?
7: Yes.
0: Oh, imagine.
7: It was so much fun.
5: Especially all that early Jackson 5 stuff. So sing-along-y. Mm-hmm. I mean, it was really pop music.
7: Yeah.
0: Yeah.
7: 1,000%.
5: Yeah.
0: Black churches are way fun. I used to go to black church.
7: What?
0: Yeah.
7: Nuh-uh.
0: Yeah. Me and my family were like, we're only like the only white family, this whole black church.
7: I love that for
0: and
7: you.
0: It was awesome. I mean, it was like, because it was like, yeah, it's an experience. This is a party. You know what I mean?
7: We love the Lord.
0: So, yeah, I can imagine going to the movies with an entire black church. That should be like sold on Airbnb as experiences. go to see Michael with all black church. $45.
7: And it'll sell out.
0: I know it would absolutely sell out. I mean, that's fine. That's the last story I had on a piece of paper. But yeah, I mean, I don't literally plan on going seeing Michael, but if that was a choice, I could go see it with an all-black church.
1: Then
0: I'm
1: you'd
0: there.
1: Go.
0: I'd probably go every weekend.
7: Right. And then we go to Chili's afterwards and eat.
1: Then you go do the whitest thing that you do after Chili's. We're not at Chili's, at Mexican restaurant.
0: Yeah.
1: What?
0: Then we'll have a Noah Khan listening party.
5: How about avocado salad?
0: Yeah, yeah. The Great Divide by Noah Kantop's Billboard 200 for the third week, Jordan. I know you don't like him, but I told you. He's
5: who?
0: Noah Kahn. He's like, he's, I think he's playing the Rose Bowl. You just don't play the Rose Bowl unless you're somebody. Now he's got his album. He's top of the Billboard 200. Frosty wants to break in there so he can be on the same list. Yeah, been on the top of the Billboard top 200 for 2 weeks, 3 weeks now.

0: ordinary poop. All that stuff. Ella Langley, though, she was a big winner out there at the ACM Awards. I got her, let's see. Ella Langley got very emotional accepting Female Artist of the Year. You want to hear it? Of course you do.
1: Yeah. I'm trying to get to say something, but I can't. Today I was having a strange day. I don't know what it is about awards, but I have strange days in the mornings here. And I walked right into Lainey's room, and I just got emotional, and she hugged me, wrapped me up, and started praying for me. And then all of a sudden, here comes Miranda Lambert in her little pink hat, and I would not be standing up here without just the encouragement of so many women. Kelsey, thank you so much for loving on me. Thank you, Jesus, for letting me do this for a living. Thank you. Thank you to the women. I would not be standing up here without that, so thank you.
0: And your Ella fellas, don't forget your Ella. Okay, whatever. But yeah, she won the Female Artist of the Year. Yeah, probably why I'm broken up with her in my head, because, you know, she's very religious and innocent and stuff, and I'm probably not a good influence on her. You know what I mean?
2: Yeah, sure, the family's definitely not going to approve.
0: They'll let her go, you know. Somebody probably out there better for her than me.
2: I think so.
0: You know, Kiefer Sutherland was trying to do country music. Mm-hmm. He put it out in Mount. He was actually touring, and he had canceled the rest of his tour. And he's honest about it. He says, low ticket sales. People aren't going to shows.
2: Mm.
0: Yeah, I saw there was like maybe something coming up Memorial Day weekend. It's like a 3-day little dead fest. And my wife was like, oh, or maybe it's not this weekend, but 2 weeks from now. She's like, let me look up the tickets. And it was, so this is just cover bands. In 3 days, and the tickets were $480. And I'm like, what?
2: And they
0: no wonder people aren't going to stuff.
2: Come on.
0: It's like, I don't understand why they're charging so freaking much for tickets everywhere.
2: Yeah, that's
0: wild. That's crazy.
2: Mm-hmm.
0: Everything's expensive. I mean, gas prices, they say gas prices in Los Angeles are approaching $9 a gallon. It cost Mickey Rourke over $100 to fill up his house.
2: Oh, Mickey.
0: Keanu Reeves took the bus for the first time since Speed. Yeah, somebody said they're having fun. So I find my fun paying for expensive gas, trying to gamify the experience by trying to stop the price on an even number.
2: Oh, yeah. Well, that's OCD.
0: No, but when it's so expensive, the price is going super fast. You know?
2: Oh,
0: so if you're like, yeah. Oh boy, it's cranking, yeah. Trying to get on that even number. And if you don't get it, you got to keep going. It's like, oh, I don't want to spend that much. I gotta keep going.
2: Just need to get to work.
0: I think people are trying to stop it on the gallon amount now, as opposed to the price.
3: Oh, that's a good challenge.
0: Just trying to stop it on the gallon. There's probably
4: it's probably easy.
0: How many gallons?
4: It probably goes a little bit slow.
0: How many gallons do you think I need to get from here to there for a couple of days
2: until payday?
0: And another music news real quick. Lizzo and Azalea Banks are beefing. I think Lizzo just heard the word beef, and she's like, I don't know. Are we arguing, or is there going to be beef?
2: I'm in. What's up?
0: I know. I watched the Kevin Hart roast over the weekend, so Lizzo was there, and I'm still on board.
5: Okay. So you loved it?
0: Oh, it was funny.
5: Okay.
0: There were some good rips on that show.
5: Good stuff.
0: Very good stuff. The Hantavirus, that ship that was in...
2: where were they?
0: Going to Antarctica. It was took off from Argentina.
2: Right.
0: And then
2: right.
0: Some Dutch people got... But it was a Dutch cruise ship. I think it's headed back to... It's going to land back in the Netherlands today.
2: Who'd they take to North Carolina?
0: I think they flew those people back.
2: On a private... I mean, they had to get them to North Carolina, and they're not supposed to be around people. So now they're flying private.
0: And I think it was Nebraska and Atlanta, where the Center for Disease Control is located.
2: And I think they have to sit there for like what is it, quarantine for 46 days or something?
0: 46 days?
2: I think it's a long time. It's not the 7 to 10 or the 10 to 14 or whatever it was for COVID.
0: No, they actually, yeah, but the ship that actually is a Dutch ship is going back, going to land or port in the Netherlands today, and the whole crew is going to be taken off and put into a quarantine, and they're going to disinfect the ship.
2: Uh-huh.
0: But I'm like, really? I don't... Yeah, the MV Hondius cruise ship. It arrives in the Netherlands today in its final stop. The remaining crew and medical staff will disembark for quarantine, and the ship will be disinfected. Just burn it.
2: Yeah.
0: Burn it to the ground.
2: Pete will take care of it.
0: Yes, as according to a Hunter virus remains, according to a medical survey or study in 2023, the Hantavirus, can remain in human semen for up to 6 years.
2: Well, it looks like I'm safe. Once again. A win for the kid.
0: Has the potential for sexual transmission even after a person has recovered. Because it remains in the semen.
2: What if you...
0: That gets in there deep.
2: Well, what if you... What if that's part of the protocol? It's like you need to like keep emptying.
0: Oh, I got to clean. I got to keep flushing these pipes out.
2: You got to keep the hunt out of there.
0: Sorry,
2: you
0: know, honey. The doctor said I have to ejaculate right now.
2: Yeah, it's medicinal.
0: That's what I keep telling my wife. I'll go for a tooth. And he said, the dentist said I need to ejaculate. I mean, right now.
2: Well, you don't want to get her anywhere near it in case you're infected. You got to do this. This is all alone. This is just get rid of the poison.
0: Yeah. As far as how safe do you believe people who go on a cruise ship are from contacting serious illness? I mean, this has to be hurting the cruise ship industry as far as like...
2: But Frank, I saw a cruise commercial last night and I swear to God, the PR is so good on these things that I've been
0: made you want
2: to
0: go.
2: Yes. And I don't, and I know I'm not going
0: to
2: go.
0: What do you see in the commercial is like, I got to get on a ship and poop myself to death.
2: It's just the way it's shot. It's so warm and glamorous. I don't even care about glamour, really. I mean, obviously. But it's like... The food, the wine, the dancing, the nightlife. I don't want any of that. But somehow...
0: I don't want any of that.
2: The wine I do, yeah. But the way they shoot it, and it's just shot in a warm, sexy way, they're brilliant. Because I know I'm never going, and I want
0: to
2: go.
0: They leave off the part about being restricted to your cabin and toilets won't flush. Great.
2: Yeah, they leave that out, yeah.
0: If they could see me now. Yeah. Safe do you believe it? Only 4% said completely safe. That they have confidence that they're completely health safe on a cruise ship. 19% said completely unsafe. So 1 in 5 are saying, hell no, we won't go.
2: Hell no, we won't go.
0: It's already time for traffic again. My God, time's flying by. This is 7 o'clock hour, so in 16 minutes, I have those Disneyland tickets for you. Family 4-pack, 1 day, 1 park ticket, so keep it here. We're going to come right back over some traffic. I noticed you put a new traffic bed in there, Renee.
4: That was The Passenger by Iggy Pop.
0: All right, what do you got now?
4: But I'm going to do some Def Leppard.
0: Oh, really?
4: Yeah.
0: All right.
4: Here we go.
6: When it comes to cars, folks nowadays don't know anything about timing an alternator or putting water in batteries. Hockey Kitty, I'm here with a brief traffic update sponsored by Hard Rock Casino Tijon. Got a crash in Diamond Bar on the 60 West on Lemon Avenue. Getting reports that two vehicles rolled over. Only the right hand lane is open. 60 West on comes to a stop at Grand Avenue. Got a bad crash in Mission Hills on the 5 North, down towards San Fernando Mission Boulevard. Looks like the carpool and left lane blocked by this crash. Got a garbage truck involved with that one. 5 North on stop and go from Van Nuys Boulevard. In Brea, there was a crash on the 57 South by for Lambert Road. They got moved to the right-hand shoulder, so it's still kind of slow coming out from Ray Ken Road.

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0: Heidi and Frank show. 10 minutes away from those Disneyland tickets. I mentioned the other tickets that I have for. To give away, got Florence and the Machine, Jason Bonham's Led Zeppelin Evening, Youngblood, and the Smashing Pumpkins. The Smashing Pumpkins is for the November 12th Kia Forum concert. They announced that at their special intimate event they had on Sunday.

0: Day at the American Legion, is that what you said?
1: Yep.
0: Down there in Hollywood?
1: Yeah, right by the Hollywood Bowl.
0: That's right. Todd said he went to that. Hey, Todd.
2: Hey there, I had a friend, Todney here, Oxnard correspondent.
0: Todney. That's what he's talking about. Is Todney here, correspondent? All right, Todney, how was the Smashing Pumpkin event?
2: Well, I just want to say thank you so much for sending my wife and I to that event. It was the best.
3: Oh, cool.
2: There's no way I could have ever seen Smashing Pumpkins like that. I mean, we got up front row right there by the drum set, and there's no way I could describe it except for you guys can watch it on YouTube. It's probably on the Smashing Pumpkins Zero Live. They have a Smashing Pumpkins channel, but, I mean, anybody who could have been there should have been there. It was a once-in-a-lifetime event. There at the American Legion, they had such a beautiful theater there behind Legion. And it was also a mock funeral for the character Zero before that. So, like I said, it's all on YouTube. But I want to thank you guys so much for sending me to that. That was just the best concert.
0: Well, thank you, Todd. Thank you for hanging out with us every single morning for this funeral.
2: Yeah, and also thank you for sending me out to Vegas to see Sammy Hagar, because I went and saw that also. And
3: oh my God, what have you done for us? This is ridiculous. Look at all the things.
0: He's Todney here.
2: I'm telling you, I tell everybody about you guys and how wonderful your show is every morning. You know, when you listen, you make me laugh. You sometimes just make me cry with laughter. That's how bad it is. So, but you guys are the best. You know, I don't know where else I would want to listen to in the morning to just get just away from all the stuff out there, you know.
0: That's what we do.
3: A little distraction, yeah.
2: But, yeah, thanks again. I mean, again, it was a beautiful venue right there outside of the Hollywood Bowl. And
0: yep.
2: I just had a great time.
0: Yeah, I get it.
3: Highly recommend the November show, then, for Smashing Pumpkins.
2: Oh, yeah, definitely. I mean, nobody's going to see it that well like we did. I mean,
0: no.
2: And that venue, I mean, I'm surprised there's not a concert at that venue.
0: Did you have a good time? Did you have a good time, though?
2: We had such a great time. I don't know how to describe it. We had the best.
3: I think you've
2: time.
3: Done a great job.
2: Once in a lifetime event. I just got to say, anybody wasn't there, I'm sorry.
0: Paint the picture for us. I haven't really heard that.
2: Paint a picture for you. Oh my God. When you walked into this hall, it was just huge. It seemed like 500 people could have fit. There was some empty seats and stuff there.
0: But
2: so,
0: did you have a good time?
2: No.
0: Todney, you're the best. Man.
3: Thanks,
0: thank you so much.
4: Attaboy.
0: I got tickets to see Smashing Pumpkins. So. I guess the Emo's out today. She's down Disneyland down there, and Nick Carter's going to be down there today. So he's down there celebrating and doing this thing and getting some footage and all that good stuff down there at Disneyland. Disneyland tickets are coming up in a little over 7 minutes from now. So be sure and wait around. Suffer through this. This is a pop quiz. Let's do a little pop quiz right now for all the other prizes I have up for grabs. 818-955-2955. The sour balls. Where are the sour balls? They are here.
3: Ugh.
0: I should make a rule since I guess Renee, you had the sour ball.
4: Oh yeah, terrible.
0: I had it twice now. Oh, the first time I couldn't handle it. I spit it out, and the second time I powered through.
3: Yeah. You did like a champ.
0: Because
4: that for a while.
0: Yeah, I think, and then you end up drinking yours or drinking it. You end up chewing yours up. Mm-hmm. I chewed mine up. Mm-hmm. Emo chewed hers up. And then and Jordan chewed his up. He was the first one ever to try one, chewed it up like a champ. Heidi spit hers out after a minute. So I think the rule is if you haven't had a mega sour, then that's your punishment. But you, and if you don't succeed, that'll be your punishment every time until you actually chew it up. So if Heidi ever comes back.
3: Oh, you just never know when I might pop in.
0: I know. You never know.
3: Mm.
0: Or she'll never pop in again, knowing that she's had this mega sour in her mouth. So
3: yeah, I think I could. No. Now it's like your first time when you lasted whatever 10 seconds or whatever it was.
0: No, it was like 45.
3: Okay, fine. Maybe in the 30s.
0: You go watch the video.
3: Then I think now because that you're right the second time and you know what to expect. I mean, it's not going to be good, and I wouldn't. But I could.
0: I didn't understand it wasn't so sour all the way through it. It's just the horrible powder, yeah. And then like I said, the tooth grit that you get from this the sour powder on the outside of this hard rock candy, it actually does eat your enamel off because I could feel it in like made my roots of my teeth sensitive. I could feel it. I was like, oh no, I think instant tooth decay.
4: I was getting a
3: and then your lips and your gum, like your cheeks and your lips feel like, you know, when you've eaten a lot of salt.
0: Don't even
3: popcorn.
0: Talk to us, Pussy, because you didn't chew yours up and swallow it. You spit it out after a minute.
3: Well, I was a sour.
0: That's what I'm saying. You didn't power through it. I chewed it up. I think it's what shoved it down in my gum holes. So I was like, and then it got shoved down in there. Oh my God. And it was just, the acid was just eating my teeth.
1: It lingers.
0: So that's going to be the punishment. But the only person who hasn't done it is JD and I think Corey here in the studio. Mm-hmm.
5: Says who? Who told you that?
0: So since she's out today, Corey, you can play. So or do you not want to play because the sour is the punishment?
5: I'll take it.
0: Okay.
5: I ain't no pussy.
0: She got to try it.
1: That's it, Corey.
0: All right. 818-955-2955. 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Our first contestant is it Crab? Hey, Crab.
6: Good morning.
0: Hey, Crab, did you listen to the show with Frosty on it, on the Crack House?
6: Yes, and at KLOS, and he was great, and Corey's looking good today. I think she had sex last night, I think.
5: Wow. Hold on. Let me get in the light.
0: Yeah, she got a glow about her today.
6: Hey, you know how you know you're old? I played cornhole for 2 hours Saturday. I couldn't move Sunday.
3: That'll do it.
0: Yeah.
3: Cornhole sore. That's how old you are. That's how.
0: All right, Crab, who do you want to be your partner here on this first round?
6: Well, let's go with my buddy, J.D.
7: Oh, Crab, let's go.
0: All right. 99 years ago in 1927, this theater opened in Hollywood, California with the premiere of Cecil B. DeMille's The King of Kings.
6: Was it the Pantages?
0: No, it's a very famous theater in Hollywood. No, it wasn't the Pantages.
7: It's been called a couple of things. Probably originally Grauman's Chinese Theater, then Mann's.
0: Grauman's Chinese Theater.
3: He avoids it again.
6: Crab, way to go, JD.
0: Crab, you won.
6: So, I'll take a Till the Beer's Gone t-shirt, please.
0: Okay.
7: Oh, look at you. All right.
0: Write that down for me.
7: Right on, Crab.
3: Okay.
0: All right, stay on hold, Crab. hello, Sabrina.
8: Hi.
0: Oh, so you just wanted to thank me for something.
8: I just wanted to call and thank you. Me and my husband, Frank, had the best 16-year anniversary. Sitting in the funeral for Zero was incredible, and then the show afterwards was outstanding. I can't even put a word to it. It was so incredible. We had the best night. Everything went smoothly. I got a pick. It was so cool.
0: Well, I'm glad. Did you had a good time?
8: Yes, we had an amazing time.
3: Is there a chance that this is the other guy who called his wife?
0: No,
8: no, it's
0: Todd.
8: It's not. This is okay. My husband's name is Frank.
0: Frank and Sabrina, not Toddney.
3: Gotcha.
0: I like that name, Toddney, though. Toddney. That's great. Mm-hmm. All right. Sabrina, well, thank you for calling up and telling us it was such a good time.
8: Thank you for having us.
0: Happy anniversary.
8: Yeah,
3: Sabrina,
8: thank
3: you so 16. Much. Right. Sweet 16.
0: I think you might be doing more of those. Not, I mean, as far as intimate things, I think a lot of artists are going to start doing that, like for their concert announcements, having these intimate things and putting the afterwards on YouTube.
1: They should. Yeah. I mean, it's a way to strip down all the filigree and just give the raw content.
0: The what?
1: All the filigree, you know, all the extra.
0: Where's your
1: stuff?
0: Calendar of new words? Where's that done today?
3: I like
0: date.
1: My look that up.
0: Your filigree.
7: Uh-huh. How you spell that?
1: PH. IL.
3: Agree.
1: There you go.
7: Thank you.
0: All right. We got. Let's see. We got Kenzie. Hey, Kenzie.
9: Hi.
3: Hi, Kenzie.
0: Hey, Kenzie. How old are you?
9: I'm 11.
0: 11 years 11. Old. All right. What are you playing for?
9: The Smashing Pumpkins.
0: Oh, you want Smashing Pumpkins tickets? Okay, sweet.
9: Yeah.
0: Awesome. All right, let's see here. Who do you want to be your partner for this particular part of the quiz? You could pick Heidi, you could pick Renee, you could pick Jordan, you could pick Ms. Corey, or you could pick...
9: Can I pick Jordan?
0: Yes, you can pick Jordan. All right.
1: Come on, Kenzie. Okay.
0: All right, let's see. Here's the question for you, Jordan and Kenzie. All right, 25 years ago in 2001... The first movie of this, you know, basically this series, what do they call them? Like multiple movies, this franchise, was released. that won the Best Animated Feature Oscar and spawned 3 sequels and 2 spinoffs. The six movies made $4 billion. So what animated movie was released on this day in 2001?
9: Can you say the question again?
0: Oh, no.
9: Sorry, I didn't hear you.
0: You couldn't hear me? All right. What animated movie starring some big green dude was released in 2001 on this particular date? Animated movie. Animated movie. Cartoon.
7: Starring
0: a big old green guy.
1: Uh-huh. Live by a swamp.
0: Yep.
1: Best friend that was right.
9: I don't know.
0: You don't know?
3: I think Uncle Jordan might know.
10: Shrek.
0: It was Shrek.
1: Yeah. Come on.
3: Yeah. How do you do it?
0: Oh, Kenzie, you got so lucky there. All right. All right, you're going to Smashing Pumpkins. You won, Kenzie.
3: Congratulations, Kenzie.
9: Thank you.
0: All right, Stan Held, we'll hook you up.
7: All right, programming note, don't start calling him with your kids now.
0: No.
7: Don't make that a trend.
0: Kenzie was the only one I could do that for. She ruined it for the rest of you. All right, that was Shrek. Good job, Jordan.
1: Yeah, I'm glad she's going.
0: Okay, let's see. Next is Cindy. Hello, Cindy.
11: Good morning.
0: Hey, Cindy. Morning. Who do you want to be your partner?
11: I heard a lot of wonderful things about Heidi. Let's go with Heidi.
0: All right, we're going with Heidi. All right. 27 years ago in 1999, this boy band released their third album titled Millennium.
11: Backstreet Boys.
0: It was Backstreet Boys. She got it. Yeah, you did. Mm-hmm. So for everybody else right now, if you want to be caller 40 for those Disneyland tickets, because it is 740, 818-955-2955. But for you, Cindy, what ticket did you want?
11: Well, I know you didn't give out the last tickets for Ohana Festival on Friday.
0: I didn't?
11: No.
3: Ooh, she listens long. Wow.
11: And I went back and I listened to the whole show all over again.
0: All right.
3: Ooh.
11: All right. I'll take them.
0: See if I got
11: Thank you guys so much. Take... Love, love, love you.
0: All right, we'll hook
3: you
0: up.
3: We love you too, Cindy.
11: Woo-hoo.
0: All right, stay on hold. Wow, she's been doing an investigation.
7: I went back and listened to the whole show.
3: Uh-huh. And you still have them.
1: Don't you tell me
0: you better tear him out of Renee's hands. He's not going to this.
7: Dang
1: You're
7: it.
1: Out.
0: All right. So how do you escape punishment?
3: Phew.
0: And we're waiting on caller 40 right now. 818-955-2955 for Disneyland. We got Brianna. Hello, Brianna. Brianna?
3: Actually, it's Brianna.
12: This is me.
0: What are you doing?
12: Hello?
0: Hi. Hello?
3: Brianna.
12: Yeah, this is Brianna. Sorry.
0: This is not going well.
7: Okay.
3: No, it's not.
0: Brianna, who do you want to be your partner? You can pick Renee, Ms. Corey, or me.
12: I'll pick Renee.
0: Renee, all right.
7: But she's unsure.
0: All right, here is the question.
7: What up, Brianna?
0: All right, 46 years ago in 1980, this volcano erupted in the state of Washington, killing 57 people.
12: I don't know.
0: Renee.
1: Gotta say something.
3: You can't say
0: Oh, yeah, you can't say I don't know. Say something.
12: Name
3: a volcano that you know.
0: She doesn't know any volcano. Just say anything.
12: Hawaii.
0: There. The Hawaiian volcano erupted in Washington. All right.
7: Nope.
0: What do you think it is, Renee?
7: Mount Kilimanjaro?
0: Mount Kilimanjaro.
7: You really don't know that?
0: No. Wow. It's Mount St. Helens. Mount St. Helens.
7: Yeah,
0: oh, sorry, Renee. Sorry, Renee.
7: Where is Kilimanjaro? I don't even know.
0: I think that is in Africa.
7: Oh, okay.
0: Isn't it?
3: Yeah. I think so, yeah.
0: Okay. Yeah, pretty sure.
7: Okay.
1: Still getting over Hawaii.
0: Oh, speaking of, like, we talked about disease and things earlier and outbreaks, that hantavirus boat is making it back to the Netherlands today. But I heard there's like a Ebola outbreak in the Congo and some other close country. So it's like, and then now that is like, way worse.
3: Ebola
0: like, this hantavirus thing is barely transmittable. Hardly, it's not going to be a pandemic, but Ebola, that starts going around.
3: I don't think we have our vaccines for Ebola. Pretty sure.
0: No, I don't think they have anything for that, do they?
3: And how do you get that? Is that?
0: I think it's,
3: do
0: we know? It's human contact, but it's, I think it's a flesh-eating bacteria.
1: I think.
3: Oh, I didn't. I guess I didn't even know what it was. My God.
0: Oh, it's gross. It's that's the technical term they're using for it.
3: Ebola. Gross. It's gross.
1: Yeah, they got two primary vaccines that are recognized by who?
0: Called Bullet and Bullet.
1: Yeah.
3: Zero cases.
0: Bullet and Fire.
7: And Silver Bullet.
0: Fire. Yeah, so someone's saying with that boat, it's like, why not just give it the old 21 missile salute and send it to the bottom of the sea?
3: Right, yeah. You're never going to be able to disinfect that. We can go in with Clorox and some Lysol. Come on.
0: All right. Hello, Ginger.
10: Hello. Good morning.
0: Good morning. All right. So I think you only have me and Miss Corey to choose from. Mine's multiple choice question. Corey's is just a random knowledge question. So who do you want to go with?
10: I'm going with Miss Corey.
0: All right.
3: Girl.
0: All right, Ginger.
3: Yes, girl. Not to let you down. All
0: right. Now you gotta say something. You can't say I don't know. So you gotta just say whatever comes to mind.
3: Gotta make an effort.
0: 166 years ago in 1860, this man was nominated as the Republican candidate for U.S. president at a convention in Chicago.
10: Oh dear God!
0: Dear God!
10: How many years ago?
0: That was let's see, 166.
3: It was 1860.
0: 166 years ago.
10: Oh God, Lincoln.
0: It was Abraham Lincoln.
10: No way.
0: Yes, it was.
10: God.
0: You got it.
7: He was knew that, didn't you, Corey?
3: Yes. I sure did.
0: Abraham Lincoln, the Republican candidate.
10: Oh, my God. That's awesome, guys. Thank
3: Ginger,
10: you.
3: You are the shiznit.
0: All right, Ginger. Stay on hold to figure out what you want with your partner, okay? Thank you. All right, one question remains, and that's going to be me and Zach. Hello, Zach.
13: How's it going, Frank?
0: Going pretty well. Let's keep this going pretty well, okay? So, Zach, I got a question here. It also is about presidents, but this one is the most common name for U.S. presidents is A, James, B, William, or C, John?
13: A.
0: James's. Yes, take it. Thank you. There's six of them. Madison, Monroe, Polk, Buchanan, Garfield, and Carter. There's four Williams and four Johns. Three Georges. All right, there you go. Thank you. So, stay on hold, and Tori's going to figure out what you want, and we'll hook it up. All right.
3: Good round.
0: Woo, thank God.
3: That's one of our best ones.
0: Yeah, I don't think anybody got punished. Except for Renee. Oh, I got
7: Kilimanjaro.
0: I guess put some punishment.
7: Gonna kill in my mouth, right?
0: It's gonna be some salt in your jelly beans. I'll add those two to you.
7: Damn.
0: Okay. Ugh. Now there was another question when I was looking up, history. This is remember the song "If You Want to Be Happy" by Jimmy Soul. It was number one.
3: If you
0: want
3: to be happy for the rest of your life.
0: Yeah.
3: Marry an ugly wife.
0: Yes, you do know it.
3: She ugly, she sure can cook, though.
0: Is that what you guys dance to at your ceremony?
3: Yes, I sure can cook.
0: That was your opening dance.
3: Well, that's what we walked down the aisle to. Yeah. Here she comes.
0: Hit number one on the Billboard Hot 100 chart in 1963. Hold on, we'll go back and play the whole thing. Let me see. But it says the highly inappropriate lyrics.
3: Oh.
0: They call it inappropriate now because I guess it's insensitive to, people's looks and, face. Is it face shaming if you're calling people ugly as opposed to body shaming? You're calling people fat?
3: I guess so, but ugly is so relative. I mean, you're going to
0: Well, you're relative.
3: And I think they're gorgeous. I mean,
7: it runs in the family.
0: Oh my God, it's in the gene pool. Of course, you're relative. No, it says, if you want to be happy for the rest of your life, never make a pretty woman your wife. So, for my personal point of view, get an ugly girl to marry you. As is one of the lines. But yeah, go ahead and crank it up now so they can hear this is number one back in 1960.

0: Something to that. All right, we gotta get some traffic. What's the bed you got this time?
1: Well, someone slid into my DMs wanting to hear Gary Numan, Cars. Hear me in my car.
0: Okay, so you didn't do anything. Okay. No, that's an old one you had. Yeah. Okay.
2: In my car, I feel safest of all. Cornhole crab with the win. Aki Kitayami with the brief traffic update. Sponsored by the accident, guys. Got a bad crash in Diamond Bar on the 60 westbound 11th Avenue. Had two vehicles that rolled over. They might have landed on their wheels, but right now only the two right lanes are open. The two westbound comes to a stop right around the 71, also causing delays on 57 southbound back at Temple. In Carson, got a problem with the 405 southbound on the Main Street on-ramp. The traffic lights aren't working properly, so it's backing up onto the surface street. You might have people sneaking through the red light to get on of the freeway. And in Irvine, we got a crash report now on the 5 south of Jeffrey Road. Looks like vehicles are stuck in the center of Ryder, so they're waiting for help to get to the right-hand shoulder. In the meantime, the 5 southbound is kind of still coming away from the 22 and the 57 interchange. Also got a problem in Anaheim. He's got a vehicle sold on the 91 east by Rocco Canyon Road. They're stuck in the center of Ryder, so right next to the fast track lanes. Injured in an accident? You need a winner in your corner. 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All you got to do is call the accident, guys. That's your traffic update on 95.5 KLOS.
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10: Welcome to Mexico. 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
11: Oh, that's a fun question. Well, I live in LA, but my heart is in Mexico too.
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11: What about LA? 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
12: Pues no sé.
11: Can you?
12: Tell me you have two homes.
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10: I totally get that.
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0: Honey and Frank show. I realized I never did get to caller 40 and let them know that they got the tickets to Disneyland. sorry. Hello?
1: Yes.
0: Casey?
1: Yes.
0: Hey, well, I know you're on hold for a very, very long time, and that's because thank God you held and didn't hang up because you were caller 40.
1: Yes.
2: Yes. Worth it.
0: You got the Disneyland tickets. I thought, oh,
1: crap. Thank you guys so much. That's awesome. I've been trying and trying.
0: Well, congratulations. That's what you get for trying and trying and keep listening to the Heidi and Frank show. If you want to keep trying, if you're not Casey and you're one of those that keeps trying and trying, you can go to listen to Nick Carter's show in the afternoon. He's got a four-pack for you at 440. So it's another way you can win the Disneyland tickets right here on KLOS. So, Casey, congratulations. Stay on hold and we will hook you up. Look at that.
2: Persistence pays off.
0: One of the other beers that was sent to me from Smooth Al and Lisa up there at the Good Life in Solvang was a Barrel of Monkeys malt lager aged in Malort barrels.
2: Mm. Oh, dang it. I
0: Malort,
2: wanted to
0: the worst
2: that.
0: Tasting liquor in the world.
2: Yeah.
0: Yeah.
2: We forgot to. Dang it.
0: I know. Once the Frosty's beer exploded on Friday, the chili dog beer, we never even got to a round of tastings. We were just trying to too busy clean everything up because there was like a geyser of beer in here.
3: And then it happened again this morning.
0: Yours, I know, something about those. Something about those beers.
2: At least you did it over the trash.
0: So let me try the Malort. The Barrel of Monkeys malt lager in the Malort barrels with orange puree.
2: I think it's probably going to be fine.
0: Yeah?
2: I don't think it's going to be bad. It'll have a hint of that hoppiness, probably. You taste the Malort?
0: Mmm.
2: Oh.
0: Mm-hmm. Yeah, a little bit.
2: Mm-hmm. Mm-hmm.
0: So yeah, Malort is like a spice that you can like add to something that, you know, like all spices. If you had too much of one thing, you're like, oh, you couldn't just take a spoonful of
2: cumin.
0: Anything. Well, you could, gross.
2: Whatever. So?
0: She's marrying kind. She can take a spoonful of cumin. Helps the medicine go down and come up.
2: I'm sorry, we're out of time.
0: But I only cracked the beer because I have booze news. Bad booze news for you ladies out there.
2: Uh-oh.
0: Yeah, two tractor trailers collided in Virginia, spilling White Claw onto the highway. Oh, no.
2: Not the black cherry.
0: I don't know what particular flavor it was, but that those malt seltzers that...
2: Not everywhere. A seltzer girl. Not a seltzer girl.
0: You're not? Cider, you
2: not
0: tried
2: a cider
0: it?
2: Girl. Yeah, it's not for me. My wife loves them.
0: How many times have you tried it? Just think, though, maybe it's just a flavor
2: thing. Every time my wife opens one and goes, seriously, you like this one? And I'll say, okay, which one? A mango. Okay.
0: I didn't think your wife was a big drinker.
2: But when she does, like, on a hot
0: when
2: day.
0: When she does, it's cider.
2: She does
0: or
2: like
0: it's seltzer,
2: it.
0: Not cider.
2: It's seltzer. Yeah, she does like the seltzers. And every time she opens it, ooh, you sure you don't want one? I don't
0: Because she
2: one.
0: Gets the variety pack.
2: Mm-hmm.
0: To get her the high noons as well.
2: I haven't done the high noons for her. I just stick with the...
0: No, I mean, there's so many different seltzers out there. It's crazy. You just got to go down the aisle and just start throwing 12ers of multi-packs in.
2: Yeah, all right.
0: Load up the fridge for her. I mean, I'm guessing she wants to be hammered all the time.
2: It's very much like you in order to do
0: I know, exactly. I mean, why do you think I drink beer at 8 in the morning, huh?
2: Alcohol helps.
0: I feel her pain.
2: Mm-hmm. So I have a question for you. Since right before the break, we were talking about, you know, marry an ugly wife, don't marry a pretty woman, marry an ugly wife. I have a question then, and we're going to pop a picture up. And JD, weigh in because you wanted to see me with a different color hair.
3: Okay.
2: Am I a better looking redhead than I am a blonde? Because I did find some pictures, and it's also beer related because Frank's drinking a beer in the picture that we're about to pop up. He's, as usual. So I believe you're drinking a Corona in that picture, of Frosty's. So there's me as a redhead. What do you think?
0: Oh, yeah.
4: Yeah, it's
0: Go back to the first picture again.
4: Back to the other one.
0: That one right
4: yeah.
0: there.
5: It's hard not to like it when you're throwing it back so hard.
3: Well, I mean, yeah, there's nothing to not like there except for maybe Frosty's reaction.
0: Yeah.
3: He's never
0: Oh
3: been
0: my
3: in
0: god,
3: position.
0: Gross girls. But as far as Heidi with the red hair with the red wig,
3: let's go.
0: I was like, oh boy, yeah.
3: Let's
2: okay.
3: go.
5: That's the rarest combo. Red hair, blue eyes.
2: Well, then maybe next time I go in to get groomed,
3: do the red.
2: Throw some color on it.
3: Do the red.
0: You shouldn't have given that wig away. Whoa. You should have kept that wig.
2: Mm.
0: Because I'm afraid you're going to go in and you're going to come out looking like Annie.
2: or with a Wendy's girl. Uh-huh. They didn't quite get the red right, Frank.
0: Yeah, because you went in that one when you got the perm when you were young and blonde, that Annie perm.
2: Oh, yes. I was obsessed with
0: nobody
2: hair.
0: Looks good in that. I don't know why anyone, that was a fashion.
3: You got a handful of wig in one hand. What is it? Is it a beer?
0: Corona.
3: Oh, is it a Corona?
2: Corona.
0: Yeah.
2: Okay. Yeah.
3: Where's the other one?
2: Oh, yeah.
3: He's drinking. Yeah. Oh, that's definitely Corona.
2: He's multitasking.
3: Multitasking. He's grabbing a handful at the same time. Oh, whoa, yeah. Hey.
0: Oh, the good old days.
3: And Friday, oh, my God, you're touching her.
0: Girls.
2: Whoa, what happened?
6: Gross.
2: Who's gone?
3: Oh, my gosh.
2: All right, maybe next time I'll...
0: For a redhead, you're like 8. For a blonde, 6.
2: All right.
0: I'm saying you go up 2 points. I mean, like, compared to the other blonde... for a brunette, I'd say you're damn near 9.
3: Wow.
0: Did you just do that on AI?
2: I didn't do that. I don't know
0: who did that?
2: Somebody's.
3: Somebody, that's an AI thing?
0: Yeah, I think, go darker. I think this blonde's been holding you back.
2: Huh.
0: Yeah.
2: Because it's just getting lighter and lighter. I mean,
3: red.
0: I guess at the age you are.
2: The platinums are coming in.
3: Is that what those are?
2: Super white.
0: The whites.
2: Uh-huh. See all that? Yeah, buddy.
0: Yeah, because if you go black like that, then you're going to have to get it done quite a bit. Because then you're
2: salt and pepper's here, and we're in a jam late at night, working up a sweat.
0: Oh, yeah. Yeah.
3: No, go red. And those eyes, red.
2: Okay.
3: Red.
0: Yeah, all the hair colors you could have picked.
3: Yeah, see that?
0: You kept your original.
3: Hi, Heidi. How you doing?
0: Oh, yeah.
2: All right.
3: I think I need a beer.
2: I'll take it into consideration.
0: And a cigarette.
3: Yes. Jay in the car.
0: Well, I got more bad booze news.
2: Oh, no.
3: What?
0: For all the beer drinkers out there. Pabst is ending production of Schlitz. Remember Schlitz beer?
2: I thought that was a Midwest thing. I didn't know that was a...
0: What? You thought what?
2: I thought it was a Midwest, like, regional thing.
0: Well, it's out of Milwaukee, I think.
2: Oh, okay.
0: Schlitz. It began as a Milwaukee tavern brewery.
2: Yeah.
0: And was once America's largest brewer. Whoa. The company was founded in 1849 and was bought by Pabst in 1999. And now they're not going to stop making it. It's like, sell the recipe.
2: Right.
0: Schlitz beer?
2: Show me that Schlitz.
3: So if you don't have Schlitz, then you're going to sell more...
0: Let's bring Schlitz back.
3: PBR?
2: We can all get Schlitz-faced.
0: Oh my God! Yes.
3: Say that again.
2: Schlitz faced. We are getting so Schlitz faced tonight, guys.
3: Well, you're braver than I am. I'm afraid that wouldn't come out right.
0: Yeah.
2: I got tongue dexterity, JD. Tongue dexterity.
3: Oh boy, do you? Boy, do you?
0: You've been doing tongue push-ups all night.
2: Yeah, I was. I'm an Olympic athlete over here. Not to worry. A red leather, yellow leather, red leather, yellow leather. I mean, look at me go.
0: Yeah. She spells out different flavors of White Claw down there. That's her wife guessing. Oh, my God. My favorite's mango.
2: Mango.
0: Oh. How many O's you put on that mango? That'd be a fun game right there. See, you got to find the fun in the suck, right?
2: Find the fun in the suck.
0: Literally. In this case, you find the fun in the suck. Take a White Claw, and then you spell out the flavor with your tongue, and they have to guess what flavor of White Claw you're drinking, or whatever seltzer.
2: I won't even get black cherry all the way out before you know.
0: Oh my God!
3: Yeah, right?
0: Yeah.
3: Better stick with mango.
0: Pabst is ending production of Schlitz.
2: R.I.P.
3: Was Schlitz the beer, the bear? Who had the bear? What was the beer
0: hams.
3: With ham?
2: Yes, that was my dad. My dad drank hams.
3: Oh, really?
2: Two M's. Yeah, H-A-M-M-S. Hams.
0: Yeah, I don't have a problem. No, that was ham.
3: You aren't pandering to children too much, were they? A cartoon bear to sell your beer? Uh-huh. Hey, kids, look at this.
0: We grew up fine.
2: Yeah, we're fine.
0: I mean, yeah, we had a cartoon camel selling us cigarettes, cartoon bear selling us beer.
3: True.
2: Mm-hmm.
3: We rubbed dirt on it, and we drank out of the hose, and we're still okay.
2: We're fine, yeah. Cribs had lead paint, whatever. Mm-hmm. We're fine.
0: We had a cute dog selling us Bud Light.
2: That's right.
3: Yep. That's
0: Spuds
3: right.
0: Spuds McKenzie. Right. Not really a cute dog. It was a really ugly dog.
2: Well, he's ugly cute. You know, ugly cute. Yeah. You know, when something's so bad, it becomes good again. It's so ugly, it's cute.
3: Spuds had cred.
2: Yeah. Or Spuds McKenzie, Alex from Stroh's. I mean, you know, it was the '80s.
0: Southwest Airlines says passengers cannot bring human-like or animal-like robots in the cabin or as checked baggage, regardless of size or purpose.
2: Human-like robot?
0: Human-like or pet-like. I guess they've had an issue. Southwest Airlines says passengers cannot bring human-like, so we're talking about, you know, animals and pets, animal-like robots in the cabin or as checked bags, regardless of size or purpose. Like, you can take your golf clubs on vacation, it's an oversized checked bag, and then you go to the oversized, you know... Mm-hmm.
2: Carousel,
0: and then there'd be your golf clubs or your skis or whatever the hell your
2: you know. Surfboard, cello.
0: Are we doing a round table? Okay.
2: Yes.
0: Well, okay. All right. Something you would search for at the oversized baggage claim. JD, no, you can't say anything. It was already named.
3: It would be a boogie board.
2: Oh.
0: All right. I'll accept it.
2: Yeah.
0: You're out.
3: Yeah.
2: We're out.
5: A cello.
0: Kilimanjaro's out. Okay. A cello's been said. How you said that at the very last
3: second?
0: Damn
3: it, really?
0: Just said cello. Oh.
6: Baseball bats.
0: Yeah, they probably let you carry that on. Is it oversized?
2: Right, yeah.
0: Yes, a bat bag.
3: But it could be a weapon, so they're not going to let you bring that on. But,
0: yeah, oversized baggage claim? Mm-hmm. A bat bag? Yeah.
3: Maybe.
0: Yeah. Those things are big.
3: Yeah.
0: Those travel bags.
3: Yeah.
2: Yeah. Well, you probably have more than one bag.
3: Sure. Yeah, exactly.
2: Your,
3: with that,
2: your,
3: like
2: your
3: half
2: shoes
3: a dozen.
2: And your balls and
0: your helmet.
2: A bigger accoutrement.
0: A couple of mints.
2: Yeah.
0: A mint, not mints.
2: You need a mint.
0: No, I'm thinking they're doing this because it's going to be so commonplace in the future to have a humanoid with you that you're going to have to buy the humanoid a ticket. It's not just $50 and it's considered a bag.
2: Oh, I see.
0: If it's going to take up a seat, whether it be a humanoid robot. Or a pet-like robot, you're going to have to buy an equivalent ticket for a human or a pet.
2: I feel like the pet-like robot could go under the seat, just like when I fly with Barry Pup-Pup. He goes under the seat.
0: It's if you have a small pet-like robot, but what if you have a Great Dane robot?
2: I'm probably
0: Why can't I have a Great Dane robot? Why would you look at somebody like that?
3: Why can't I put him in the
2: cargo
3: hold? You
2: have a Great Dane robot.
0: Do you look down on people that have Great Dane dogs?
2: No, I just think you're not
0: what
2: getting on a
0: idiot.
2: Plane. You're
0: look
2: not
0: the
2: getting
0: size
2: on a plane.
0: Of the turds.
2: No, I love Great Danes. They're great. You're not getting on a plane with
0: them. They're not called so-so Danes.
3: Yeah, why can't you check them? Why can't you put them in with the check baggage? You say they have to take up a seat. Would put them underneath with the suitcase.
5: It's got to be a weight thing, though.
0: If it's weight and it's human-like. Yeah. It's going to be sitting
3: really
0: next
3: heavy.
0: To you. Like when you got Ex Machina and you don't even know it. It's like she's got to buy a ticket, even though she's a robot.
2: Right.
3: Bitch weighs 200 pounds.
5: It looks like the average of like a humanoid robot weighs around 154 pounds. So, I mean, you got 125 pounds for Teslas. Yeah, up to 200 pounds for some of the other ones.
0: What a dream.
2: That'd be great to be in the 150s. Oh, my God.
0: Well, if you stop drinking that peanut butter parfait you got right there.
2: But it keeps my energy levels up for the show.
0: I do it for the protein, not the ice cream.
3: Peanut butter parfait.
2: I'm your Dairy Queen.
0: The old Dairy Queen reference.
3: Yes, you are.
0: Peanut parfait. Oh, speaking of like old restaurants that used to be frequent, like Dairy Queens and Pizza Hut. Like I said, every time you would see like a Pizza Hut that went out of business, whatever business took it over, you knew it was a Pizza Hut because Pizza Hut had that iconic
3: roof.
0: Red roof.
2: Yeah, right.
0: And
2: yeah.
0: It was even part of the symbol, the logo.
2: Oh, that Joann Fabrics, obviously. It used to be a pizza.
0: Yeah, it's like, you're fooling nobody, Verizon.
2: No.
0: It used to be a Pizza Hut.
2: Yeah.
0: Yeah, I don't know if a Joann Fabrics is going to go into a Pizza Hut.
2: I don't think a Pizza Hut's big enough.
0: Yeah, that's... Come on.
2: Yeah, that's true. Shot my shot.
0: Yeah, the Pizza Hut's bringing back its old school restaurant features. I think they're going to try to, like, the experience. Like, people are going, like, let's get back out there and go out to dinner again. Bringing back the red and white checkered
2: tablecloths,
0: the booths, the leather, the whatever, the red leather booths.
2: Yes, the plastic. What was
0: the
2: vinyl.
0: Tiffany chandeliers.
2: Yeah.
0: The like red whole... cups, those plastic red cups.
2: Salad bar.
0: Mm-hmm. I mean, all that stuff made the pizza taste better. And I think it had like black walls, so it was kind of like kind of dark in there. It was, it was almost, Tiffany yeah. lights going on.
3: It was dark in there, yeah.
2: And it was a vibe for sure.
0: The red candle light mm-hmm. thing on the mm-hmm. on the table.
2: Red glass candle, they'd come and light
3: on the
2: that
3: day they were candles. They wouldn't do that now, but back in the day they were candles.
0: I think you should bring back candles. I really I hate those. See, it teaches kids bad things. So I went to dinner with my family, and my grandson was there, and he's like 15 months old now, maybe 16, and they had a candle thing on the table, and he just reaches in there and grabs it, but it's one of those,
2: battery. Mm-hmm. Yeah, he turned it off.
0: And then he looks at it, and it looks like a pacifier, so he sticks flame in his mouth.
2: Oh, no.
0: But if a real candle, I mean, if he sees one, he'll just go grab it, as opposed to like, hey, valuable lessons learned here. Don't be reaching down the candle hole.
2: Mm. You need flame. You need flame. And candle hole playing at Foolapalooza.
0: Thank you. No, it's Candle Box. They lowered themselves. This is the real band Candle Box is the only one we're actually playing.
2: Yeah. Oh, come on, Pizza Hut.
0: I know. I can't wait till Pizza Hut's come back.
2: Hell yeah.
0: It's like, where do you want to eat tonight? It's like, I would go to a Pizza Hut.
2: Pizza the Hut.
3: It was a total high school hangout in my day. Yeah. Pizza Hut.
0: And that's where Nurse Misty and her husband got engaged, was Pizza Hut there
2: Pizza
0: in
2: Hut
0: Whitesville, Kentucky.
2: Mm-hmm.
0: I think they were tearing it down. See? God damn it.
2: Mm. Well, they're coming back.
0: We should buy it and only serve Schlitz there.
3: There you go.
2: Okay.
0: Pitchers of Schlitz.
3: Pitchers of Schlitz.
2: Schlitz on tap.
3: I can't even say it once.
2: You got to work on that tongue dexterity, JD.
3: I'm going to leave that to you.
0: This pizza will give you the Schlitz.
3: Leave it to the expert.
5: you get a free Schlitz when you get a pizza.
0: Exactly. Yeah,
2: there it is.
3: Easy for you
0: to
3: say.
0: Yeah. It's risky.
5: Uh-huh. By and large, get a Schlitz.
0: What else is going on in the world? Oh, we've been talking about seltzers. One of the texters earlier talking about having fun says, I've been sober for almost a year now, and I'll drink seltzer water and pretend in my brain that it's actually seltzer alcohol, and I can almost fool myself into being drunk.
2: Wow, talk about placebo.
0: Because those seltzer just waters, the LaCroix or whatever.
2: Yeah, the Waterloo.
3: Oh, right.
0: Something else. There's so Waterloo. Many of those as well. That, mm-hmm. Yeah, spin-proof. They taste spin-proof. Pretty much like those seltzer mm-hmm. alcohol drinks. So if you imagine you're drinking them, it's like, I've had about eight of those.
2: Yeah.
0: Getting kind of buzzed.
2: Because it's the carbonation, so yeah, I could see how you could kind of pretend. I mean, when I'm trying not to drink, I pour water into a wine glass to keep the ritual, but I'm not fooling anybody, especially myself.
0: Why not pour like Kool-Aid? A grape juice.
2: That's sugar.
0: But water, you're not really fooling anybody. I mean, it's water and wine, unless
2: well,
0: you're
2: sometimes
0: Jesus.
2: I'll do a little lemon.
0: You're not fooling anybody with
2: I
0: that.
2: I know.
0: All right, Jesus, water and the wine. Huh, sure.
2: Yeah, I'll believe it when I see it.
0: Just because you're sober doesn't mean we are.
2: That was a crappy dinner party that you threw. If there was no wine.
0: Somebody else says, when I unload the discos, going back to having fun, just finding fun in the mundane, like, mm-hmm. like as you get older, I mean, look at Heidi. I mean, Heidi doesn't go out anyplace. She's putting water in wine glasses to try to maintain some sort of like ritual of happiness. And she couldn't
2: ritual
0: find, but water could not, fill that void.
2: No, so, not going to fill my sad hole.
0: Really? Yeah. Her sad hole
3: is
0: empty and dry.
2: Yeah.
0: And so we need to lube it up again with some fun, and she needs to find fun in the mundane. So maybe you could do this.
2: Okay.
0: When you unload the dishwasher,
2: mm-hmm.
0: And you have all the cabinets open because all the different things got to be scattered out everywhere, mm-hmm. then you go to close the cabinet that's been refilled, you close it like you channel your inner Vanna White on the Wheel of Fortune vibes. You close it like that.
2: You just kind of tap it.
0: I guess. I don't know. Do you have
2: those?
0: Well,
2: she used to have to spin the letters around. Now I think she just taps it. But I see what they're saying.
0: I think this is old Vanna White with this whole spinning the letters around. So you close the door, you're like, hmm. Yeah, and then you reveal the outside of the door. I don't know. It's just trying to find fun in anything. This person this person's obviously pathetic.
2: Yeah. Again, I think if you set a timer to something, if you're a competitive person, you can find joy in that. Like, how long would it take me to empty the dishwasher and put everything away? Over, under...
0: Then how many dishes will she break while doing that? Because she's trying to be fast.
2: Right. But you got to be fast and Klutzy Stein. Whoops. You got to be fast and smooth. And careful. I mean, it's a challenge.
6: You are one pathetic loser.
2: I know.
0: I guess this person is the DMV. I love watching people's numbers get called. So you feel like you're on a game show, and like they're like, come on down.
2: 67. We're ready for you.
0: Oh my God, it's my turn.
2: And then you're wondering if number 69 is hot at all. Two more people.
3: Mm-hmm. All right, I got the registration and the smoke certificate and the title of the certificate of ownership. What the hell are you talking about, state based?
0: Oh, I know. My God, I got to go to the DMV and I'm just dreading it.
7: Even with an appointment, it doesn't, it still sucks.
0: Mm-hmm. I thought I'd go on a Saturday, closed.
7: Denied.
2: I have a hot tip. If you're a member of AAA, just go to the AAA and have everything there.
0: Yeah, I'm not.
2: I am. And it's walk in, hey, how you doing? Got to do this. Snap, stamp, stamp, stamp, stamp, done. No DMV needed.
0: No, I refuse to do that.
2: Frank.
0: I'm not trash.
2: AAA, I'm a 30-year member.
0: I'm totally kidding.
2: I'll take them as an endorsement, by God. They're wonderful people.
0: Yeah, I think it's a scam.
2: AAA, AARP, all the A's.
0: It's a total scam. Whatever.
2: I got my card right here in my phone. I can show you.
0: Learn to change a tire and go to the DMV. I mean, seriously.
3: I'm going to no retired people's site to get my damn DMV stuff. What did you mean, AAA?
0: Don't they give you like 30 days of AAA when you get that thing in the mail? It's like, hey, this card expires now, but now you have benefits. So I'm like, okay, I'll take that out and I'll have it for 30 days, but I never get it.
2: Look at
0: you. I'm like, oh my God, I hope I get a flat tire in the next 30 days. I might just go run over something on purpose so I can just meet the guy driving the truck.
2: See how quick they get to you.
0: 714 goes, I found fun with my 27-year-old boy toys and I'm 41.
7: You know.
2: Whoa.
0: All right.
2: I recently saw Charlize Theron said, because I don't know if she's 50 yet. She's definitely late 40s. But she said, I recently had sex with a 23-year-old man. And she said, because they were asking her about, do you ever think you'll get married again? And she said, no, I just recently had sex with a 23-year-old man and I wouldn't enjoy those privileges. I wouldn't get to enjoy those privileges if I was married. And so she's
0: then why would anybody get married? I mean, she's really speaking for the idea of marriage. It's like, hey, why don't you just bone whoever you want to bone or get into an open relationship.
2: Mm. Right.
0: If you can handle that.
2: Mm-hmm.
0: At some point, that's probably going to get brought up.
2: Yeah.
0: I mean, open marriage.
2: Yeah.
0: Would you be down, Heidi?
2: No.
0: Never.
2: I don't share.
0: Never, ever. Mm-hmm. Never, ever? My God.
2: Maybe I'd get into a sister wife situation where sex isn't involved, but I just need a little help around here. Six dogs, a lot of laundry. It's sister wives, yeah, but just
0: it's called
2: with
0: hiring a maid.
7: No.
2: Chores.
7: Yeah.
0: That's a maid.
7: That's a different thing.
0: Unless you're Arnold Schwarzenegger's maid, and then something completely different.
2: Right. No, I don't share. Very selfish. Mine. This is mine.
0: Well, you better take care of it.
2: This is mine.
0: So no one's going to be thrown out one day.
2: Mango.
0: Remember that? You bring home a multi-pack. She'll know what's going down. We're going to play a little game. We'll play a game.
2: You want to play a game?
0: It's called Black Cherry.
2: Cosmic
0: traffic
2: crisp.
0: Already again.

0: you know, trying to push that to the right-hand shoulder. Stay to the left-hand side to get by that, not a heavy backup at this point. And we had a bad crash in Donnerbrook blocking lanes on the 60 west from past Lemon Avenue. That's been cleared off the freeway. It's still pretty tough on the 71, but that should improve pretty quickly. And then in Santa Clarita, someone dropped their camper shell on the 14 north under Via Princesa. That's blocking one of the middle lanes, so watch for braking and swerving. C-Speed's on the way to run a traffic break. 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

0: Honey and Frank Show, quick reminder. Shadows from Frosty Stillwell. Frosty came on the show Friday to promote his album that he released. Double album, 17 songs, 23 page insert, and it's available at HeidiandFrank.com. There's a link right there on the website. There's a banner at the top, so be sure and buy it because all of the orders are going to go in on Friday, and he wants to see if he can get it to chart. If all the orders drop at the same time, then they'll be like, oh, album sales. Will he make it to the top Billboard 200 as number 200 or 199? That's all he wants. His brother was on the album, so when I open up the CD, and I have CDs to give away, but I'd rather you go buy them, you know, right now so we can possibly get them to chart. Yeah, Don Stillwell's in there in the insert here. There's Don.
1: Oh, my God.
0: Yeah, Don played. I know, you got to buy it to see it.
1: Oh, wow.
0: But yeah, he went and found his brother, and he looks like he should be in a band. But that, yeah. He looks like the long-bearded guy from the Oak Ridge Boys.
2: Yeah.
1: I dressed as him one year for Halloween.
0: Yeah, you nailed it.
1: And then we made out. You and I.
0: Did we?
1: Dressed as a pirate.
0: Mm-hmm. Yeah.
1: I know.
0: See, you wear a wig of any kind, I'm all over you.
1: Seriously.
0: But yeah, go pick it up today at HeidiandFrank.com, and we'll see what we can do to make that dream come true of making the Billboard Top 200 album chart. Somebody, Lewis, said he was listening on Friday over on Crack when me and Frosty and Wade were over there and listened to like a little listener party and played more of Frosty's songs off the album. And he said, I'm 65-year-old truck driver, and I was listening. And when Frosty played that song that he wrote for his mom, my customers were wondering, what's wrong with me? Why I look like I've been crying?
1: Aww.
0: But it was a tearjerker. He tells this, you know, Frosty tells a story, and he's just, you know, telling a story about this song that he wrote, and is about his mother and her on her like hospice deathbed. You know, like, I don't want to tell it because I don't do it justice, but I look over and I see Wade, and Wade just like got, you know, tears start rolling down his face, and Frosty's choking up. You know, like telling a story. He's like, and then I got the news. And I'm trying to hold back every possible, like, I don't want to start crying right now because I'm totally going to start crying. So instead, all you hear from me is like, so it sounds like I'm laughing because I'm holding back like these heaves of tears. I'm like, dude, I wasn't laughing, but I'm like, so I had to, like, turn around, not look at him.
1: Yeah.
0: But I'm turned around, not looking at him. My shoulders are bouncing because I'm trying to hold it. So it looks like I'm just totally dying laughing. I'm like, this is so inappropriate. Don't laugh. And
1: you'd have been better off to just cry.
0: Then I kind of started laughing to prevent myself from crying. But my God, it was...
1: What a roller coaster.
0: Yeah, it was an incredible song and incredible story behind it. So, yeah, support Frosty. It was fun having him back for that brief moment that it was. But, yeah, go support him and get that CD, Shadows, available at HeidiandFrank.com or FrostyStillwell.com. But go to HeidiandFrank.com. Link goes right to his site and you can buy it. All right. You, during the last break, said that you are very selfish because you wouldn't share your wife in an open marriage.
1: Mm-hmm.
0: Remember the question?
1: I called dibs. I'm already in there.
0: The question, the dilemma question last week, and it was about a red pill or a blue pill. And it was like something going around virally online. It's like if you take, you know, one versus the other, it's one of those.
1: Save. You can save. If you take the blue one, you save the planet. And if you take the red one, you save yourself.
2: Right.
1: Right.
0: Yeah, but that wasn't the actual details of it. And you said you would push the blue one, obviously, to save others.
1: Yeah.
0: Even though you just admitted you're a completely selfish person.
1: When it comes to sharing my wife,
0: it sounds
1: yes.
0: like the red pill that guarantees your own safety. Like, see, if you push the blue pill, you could potentially share your wife with others. But the red pill, or red button, you definitely will never share her with anybody.
1: Then I'm
0: she
1: pressing
0: will be
1: red
0: loyal
1: button.
0: To you for the rest of her life and never be touched or kissed or looked at by another one.
1: But you can look. I don't care about looking.
0: Not even looked at. She'll never tempt or tease anyone. No, in the actual question, I guess it says a certain amount of people have to press the blue button to guarantee everyone's survival. If you press the red, you are automatically guaranteed your survival. That's where the dilemma comes in, on where people decide which button they're going to pick. So it's not like if you pick the blue button, hey, you know, potentially everyone could be saved. No, the potential there is because, well, you have to push it and I have to push it
2: JD has to push it, Renee has to push it, and Jordan has to push it, and Corey has to push it. So if we all push the blue button, then everyone gets saved. But you have no idea what button we're going to choose. And so when it's a private button push, you could guarantee your own safety by pressing the red button.
1: But why would I want to be on the planet by myself? Why would I want to be like, well, I survived. Look at me. I saved myself. Hello? Hello? Hello? Is anyone there? There? There?
2: Well, I mean, that is the extreme. I don't know what the scenario is. Like, about... like, you know you won't get Ebola. So, like, maybe it's not instant, you know, Thanos, snap of the finger, and now you're just by yourself on the planet. But it's like, okay, you know you won't get Ebola, but you could push the blue button and potentially save all of us from getting Ebola.
1: I'm going to press the blue button.
2: But with your health issues, with your paranoia, you could protect yourself from Ebola. You really wouldn't just go, hey, because you never know what I'm going to pick.
1: I haven't lost all faith in humanity. I will say I'm at the stage where I haven't lost faith in humanity.
2: Oh, I thought you lost it all already.
1: No.
2: Oh.
1: No, not yet. I mean, it's every day.
2: I mean, it's
1: a struggle. I mean, I'm on the struggle.
2: Over the last couple of years, it seems like you lost it all already.
1: No. I still have faith that we're going to be able to turn this all around, and the good will outweigh the bad and all that. So I have faith that we're all going to press the right button.
3: If you press the blue button and you save everybody, do you die or do you and everybody live?
2: No, it's the potential. I think that, yeah, if it's 100% in here about pushing that button, mm-hmm. then we all get saved.
1: Yeah.
2: Or we all get a raise.
3: So you don't have to sacrifice yourself to save the world.
2: If you push the blue button, there's a potential we could all get a raise. Or you push the red button, you're guaranteed your own raise. Hmm. You're guaranteed it. Hmm. Everybody stays the same. Except for you, which got a raise.
1: Nah, I'm blue on that one, too. Yeah, I'm blue on that one, too. That's fine. I'm fine
2: really?
1: With that. There's enough to go around.
3: Is there?
1: I think so.
2: See, you don't even know. That's why you don't. That's why you exist.
1: I mean, I think so.
2: The blue button.
1: I mean, our company is owned by a billionaire. Isn't there enough to go around?
2: Well, that's different. I mean, you can't. I mean, the whole billionaire argument is so ridiculous when you're talking about Bernie Sanders wants to put like a 5% tax on all billionaires, and then that would go at that. Be trillions of dollars, and it would go to redo Medicare or Medicaid or whatever, mm-hmm. and things like that. But it's like, I don't think they own anything. You know what I mean? It's like the Rockefeller thing. It's like, own nothing, control everything. Like, Elon Musk is a trillionaire. Or damn near, right, Jordan? He's like, on the cusp of trillionaire.
4: Well, it's that SpaceX.
2: But I don't think he gets a check. You know, he's not doing a personal W-2. I think that basically you can borrow money off the potential of the money that you have, like his net worth. But he doesn't have that cash to go, here you go. So I think it's in a weird way of like tax loopholes and different ways to set things up. Legally. You can structure yourself legally to probably avoid all that stuff, and that's exactly what they do. So you go, he's a billionaire. You act like he's got it in his wallet, or he's got a big giant vault in his house. Like, well here
1: that's
2: you
1: what
2: go.
1: I picture.
2: Here
1: that's what
2: you
1: I picture.
2: Go, guys.
1: And he's like, you need a stack.
2: You watch too much Scrooge McDuck.
1: It is on loop at my house this time of year. You know I love Scrooge McDuck.
3: And Jimmy, like Ballmer, the guy that owns the Clippers, he may be a quadruple billionaire or something like that, but that doesn't mean that team has $4 billion to do anything they want with. That's what he's worth, but the team's
2: like
3: not.
2: Every seat in Intuit's dome should be gold.
1: No, I'm saying, but if he wanted really good, solid players, he would have the money to bring in somebody to be able to pay them what, you know, you could, that's, I thought that's
2: aren't there
1: the
2: rules
1: point.
2: Of like salary caps and things like that where you can't just pay everybody everything?
3: Well, you pay a luxury tax if you're going to go over. But then you have the other side of that. The Dodgers just spent the weekend beating the crap out of the Angels. 15-1, 10-2, things like that. Because the Angels don't try. They're the worst team in baseball. Artie Moreno was on TV the other day saying, it's not all about winning. It's about the fan experience. Our fans can see some of the greatest baseball players in the world right here in Anaheim. Yeah, beat the crap out of your team. Congrats on what a thrill.
2: Yeah. I remember I went to the Harlem Globetrotters one time, and they always played that same team that they traveled with them, and it was like they were green and yellow were their colors. Yeah. And I remember the time that I was a little kid, And they came to Terre Haute, and we went down to Holman Center and watched the, you know, the Harlem Globetrotters. That's when they had Curly and
3: Neal.
2: And what was the main guy's name? There was Curly, was the bald guy, and there was the main guy, Meadowlark Lemon. Oh, Meadowlark Lemon. I mean, these guys were like the best basketball players in my eyes. I was like, oh. Until Larry Bird came along in 1979 and ruined that for them. But it ruined it that night because I saw the away team, the green and white team, beat them.
3: Yeah.
2: I'm like, wait, what?
1: Oh.
2: It's ruined it. I don't know why I even told that story. Well, I was having a bad team.
1: Oh, yeah. But they were fun to watch.
2: But, yeah, they were fun to watch.
1: Mm-hmm.
2: But I was disappointed. I don't think I ever watched another Harlem Globetrotters.
1: Wait, I always thought, now correct me if I'm wrong, I always thought that was a staged event, no?
3: What?
1: It's a real basketball game?
3: No, it's an exhibition.
2: It's an exhibition.
1: But I'm saying it was
2: play basketball,
1: like,
2: yeah.
1: No, I know, but like, hey.
2: And then during the game, like they
1: Harlem Globetrotters always win. Like, it's like
2: No, not at all.
1: So it's not
3: well,
1: a
3: they lost a lot. That would happen a lot. They'd make a joke out of it.
1: I didn't know that.
2: I was five when I didn't know that.
3: Oh.
1: Right.
2: I'm almost 55. I know. I didn't know that.
3: Yeah, that wasn't the thing. They didn't always win.
2: I assumed the same thing. I was like, well, this sucks.
1: Right. I just thought it was like a WWE. It's like scripted wins, you know. That they play basketball, but in the end, we're winning. Guess not. I'm today years old when I found that out. So thanks for the story. Now I know.
2: Yeah, I think it has to do with the business, too, just because a billionaire owns it. If it's not a business that's making a ton of money, then why would you keep throwing money into it? That's just bad business.
3: Tax write-off, maybe.
2: It's a loss to, like, if you got wins someplace else.
3: You got to win somewhere else to need the loss.
2: I know. But I guess they're all losers. I mean, come on, what can you do with it? It's just a weird way to think about it.
3: Yeah, I think you have to make a bunch of money to need the tax write-off, right?
2: Going back to the dilemma of, I guess, being selfish. Like I said, you wouldn't want to be in an open relationship. We talked about cheating kind of earlier in the show with the 6 o'clock hour. Yeah, opportunity versus like losing everything. Like your argument, Heidi, was you only cheat with somebody better looking than your current.
1: If you're going to do it.
2: That way, if you lost everything, you're going to fall back on the better looking person because obviously that'll be the next person in line to be your trusting, loving relationship. As opposed to just for the moment, I'm lost in the moment of sexual desire and lust, and it didn't really matter that what you look like. I didn't think I was going to get caught. I did it for the waiting for the sex, it's for the excitement. So, would you wear a polygraph, like a wearable polygraph detector, a lie detector? I guess their technology is making that a possibility. A wearable polygraph. So, you know, like the Oura Ring detects your heart rate and everything else, and maybe blood, I don't know about blood pressure, but different things going on in your body, which I'm sure that's exactly what a polygraph does. Different emotions and nerves and things and different, oh, look, their body temperature rate, like all this is connected to the algorithm of lies. And now they're going to make a wearable polygraph. And
1: when
2: your wife
1: gives you this
2: for Christmas. Oh. Do you try it on? And do you wear it? It's like, I want you to wear that, honey.
3: I mean, what did I do?
2: I mean,
3: why the punishment? Well, what happened? What did I do?
2: So would you wear it?
1: I would, but as with somebody who has hot flashes and anxiety and panic disorder, I would look like I'm lying constantly.
2: So already making excuses about your lies.
1: I'm just saying, I'll look like I'm lying because it's like, well, you're really hot and sweaty. I'm having a hot flash, but your like heart rate. I know I'm having a panic attack right now. I can't explain.
2: But maybe
1: over what's your name, Heidi? Says here it's not.
2: But you have those at random times. Maybe type in, you know, when you're filling out the profile. It's
1: right,
2: like
1: all my
2: highly
1: quirks.
2: Menopausal right now. Yeah. So. You could be doing nothing and all of a sudden just have a complete mental breakdown with sweat.
1: Totally. You never know when it's going to happen.
2: But if you're being in the time of questioning,
1: yeah,
2: it's like that's when we were having that discussion about that, you know, those texts on your phone.
1: Oh, right.
2: And
1: yeah,
2: looking at your lie hat, your lie hat says you're lying.
1: I would wear it. I don't care.
2: You would wear it. You don't care. Why? Because you have nothing to hide?
1: I mean, I'm not lying to my wife about anything. No.
2: Ever?
1: Really, the only time,
2: Everybody lies a little
1: mostly
2: bit.
1: Mostly about shopping.
2: There you go. So you are lying. So you wouldn't wear it because you're hiding gifts in the trunk like your mom used to.
1: Yeah, my mom was like,
0: would you wear it, Jordan?
1: Is your dad home?
0: Why wouldn't you wear it? Big liar.
4: No, because I think that the moment that you need something like that to validate your your searches for, you know, inquiries, then you've already lost trust. And
1: that's true.
4: I'm not willing to fight that hard to like keep it if you don't trust me.
1: Ooh, that's good.
0: Way to gaslight your wife. That one. That's pretty good.
1: That is good.
0: If you've already lost the trust for me, it's your issue, not mine. But I'm not putting on the lie hat.
4: Mm-hmm. I don't know. I think that
0: they're not selling it as a lie hat.
4: More information isn't necessarily good. I mean, you're not going to collect all this data and figure out exactly how somebody behaves or responds to things. I mean, you got to do that through experience, and then you got to put, you know, faith and trust in people. So.
1: Yeah, that's true.
0: It detects underlying stress by measuring heart activity, breathing patterns, blood flow, and more. Could help clinicians. See, this is how they're selling it.
1: Oh.
0: Could help clinicians care for nonverbal patients and monitor mental health over time. It's always about the nonverbal patient. Mm-hmm. That basically takes away all of our other freedoms. Where it's like, yeah, go ahead and put that thought, you know, thought to text thing in our brain. And eventually, you know, everybody will have a brain chip. And whatever you think, if it's going to be negative towards something, could get you into trouble. You didn't say it out loud. Like freedom of speech, you don't have freedom of thought anymore.
3: Because
0: if you think it, it detects something and then your head explodes. And we have eliminated you. You can't think it. Basically, you're giving up your freedom to just be able to I guess. But they're not selling it as a polygraph, but it says wearable polygraph detects.
3: So you come home from work today and your wife says, I want you to wear this. I heard you talking about it. I want you to wear this.
0: No, I'm not wearing it. My wife wanted me to get on that 360 where you can basically just know where everybody is based off their phone.
3: Oh, right,
0: I said, nope. I'm not doing that.
4: I agree. I don't want that.
0: Nope.
3: No, me neither.
0: Ben, she's used that in the past, like, you know, like with the phones and my kids, like just from find your phone on your Apple. Whereas like find my phone. Yeah, and so if you go into the account and there's multiple phones under the account and someone didn't turn off their find my phone. Well, she was doing that once with my son when he was like in junior high. She's like, wonder where your dad's at. Did you find him for me? And he's like, oh, yeah, sure, Mom.
1: He's a numero uno.
0: Yeah, you know where I'm at.
1: Like, I know where you're at. I only live 360.
0: So she's like, okay. And he goes, well, you should be passing about right now. And then I went right across like they were out in public and I passed him. I was like, wait, you're doing what? No. We're not doing that. You're not going to monitor where I'm at. Not that I'm going anyplace. I'm with Jordan. Not that I'm going anyplace, but you're just not going to monitor where I'm at.
4: Yeah.
0: I know Heidi's like, let's call, check in on the way there. Where it's basically a very subliminal way of, I don't trust you. Let me find out where you are.
1: It's about trust. No, it has nothing to do with trust.
0: She's claiming it's safety. Like, this person's claiming it's for nonverbal people and mental health. It's like, shut up.
1: I do feel happy. Like, if I'm in an Uber or when I'm traveling and I have to get a car or something like that, and I like to know that if the S hits the fan, at least she knows, well, I've got her here and, you know, here's where she was. I mean, yeah, I don't mind that.
0: Did you watch too many murder shows?
1: Maybe, but when they're like, oh, we have no idea. I'm like, God, if she had a cell phone and had Life 360 right now, we'd already gotten this girl out of the cabin.
0: You grew up in an era where, you know, that somebody would landline your mom to tell your mom what you were doing wrong someplace, and then she had to wait till you got home to confront you about it, but you were still out doing whatever you were doing wrong. Nobody chased you down. You had that complete freedom as a kid, and now you're trying to take your own complete freedoms away because you're worried about getting kidnapped by an Uber driver.
1: I know they'd probably get me back. I could probably get out of that situation pretty quickly.
0: In the back of the cab, the guy unlocks the doors.
1: Oh, ma'am, would you mind getting out of my vehicle now, please? You're scaring me.
0: Yeah. Once these drugs hit, I don't think I'll be able to carry you inside. So could you just step out of the car now?
1: Ma'am, do you have a man?
0: We're going to need a bigger well. I saw that and I was like, look at that. Because it's not a billion-dollar business if you're only going to put it on people who are nonverbal and can't speak so you can, you know, read what's going on in their minds. It's going to be a billion-dollar business when you put it on everybody else to be able to track and be able to ask people questions, go, you're lying to me. That's why
2: the Morey's and whatever, the polygraph are like such
1: but
2: huge
1: they don't
2: things.
1: Hold up in court because they know there's people like me who are very nervous, anxious, panicky people, and they may be telling the truth, but they're just not good at answering
2: still questions. More excuses for your lies. Wow. You are good at this.
1: 100%.
2: All right. Well, that's where science has taken us. There's other some more science. Oh, I did mention that the World Health Organization declares Ebola outbreak in Congo and Uganda a global emergency. They're already saying it. More than 80 deaths linked to current outbreak. So,
1: cancel your vacation to the Congo this summer.
3: Damn it.
1: I know you hopefully got in traveler's insurance.
2: It was a hot spot to go to.
3: Pickleball tournament.
1: Yeah.
2: Congo. All right, some more science stuff and other stuff. I got all these tickets to give away. I still got Florence and the Machine. I still got Jason Bonham's Led Zeppelin Evening and some Youngblood tickets to give away. So keep it here, 818-955-2955. We're out of here, Frank. Driving down
5: your freeway. Looking for fun in life? When you drop something in a tight spot, imagine you need that thing to stop the bomb from exploding. 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Got a mattress fire reported in Sun Valley, 5 northbound on the Tuxford Street on-ramp. No serious delays yet, but fire trucks on the way, so they might block a lane off. In Hollywood, got some debris on the 101 southbound from Vermont Avenue. Got a tire that was dropped in the right-hand lane, so watch for braking and swerving. That's kind of adding to the slow drive right now from the Melrose Avenue into downtown. Got a crash being worked on in Fontana on the 210 west of Sherry Avenue. Seems we got a car and an SUV on the right-hand shoulder. They want to get that cleared up. In the meantime, it's kind of slow from Citrus Avenue. And then you got a vehicle stalled in Ontario. Car stalled out on the 15 southbound before 4th Street. Stalled in the right-hand lane, so they're waiting for help as well. 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
2: 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Ooh, time to take some Lean. This Lean weight loss supplement. Everybody's losing weight. Everybody seems to be on those GLP-1s because the results are pretty remarkable. So what if you don't want to do those weekly injections with a needle? You hate needles. Well, there is an oral supplement called Lean that was developed by doctors to do the same things that those GLP-1s do. I'm talking, you know, lower your blood sugar, burn fat by converting it to energy, and curb your appetite and cravings where you don't feel like you want to just go snack all the time. It's that food voice in your head keeps screaming, eat it! So take Lean with me. You can go to the website, takelean.com. 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I'm loving this stuff. I got on the scale over the weekend because you don't weigh every day, but they're looking for people who want to lose about 10 pounds or more. Not just a casual dieter who needs to lose a couple. 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I'm taking Lean. So here, take it however you want to take it. I'm going to take it with a Rice Krispie treat right now. Put it right there on top. And take it with me every day. Here we go. Oh, that's good. 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
22: 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Van Nuys,

0: ago. It might have been last week, maybe week before, talked about the word cool being the one slang word that's like 100 years old that still holds its weight with everyone. It's not some dated word, even though it's 100 years old, being used for something good.
1: That's pretty rad.
0: See? I know people who still use rad.
1: Yeah, but it's not.
0: I don't judge them like, you know, it's like, well, that's the cat's pajamas. I'm like, okay, you're old. Rad, I tolerate.
1: All right.
0: I'm like, oh, okay, cool.
1: Awesome.
0: I know what you're trying to say. You're trying to say cool, right? But if you're saying rad, it's more of like the Southern California surfer cool, right?
2: Yeah.
1: I guess so, yeah. I don't think we said rad skater, in Indiana.
2: Surfer skater.
0: Well, we did, but we probably got it from movies from Southern California.
1: Oh, like, oh rad. Yeah, rad.
0: But I don't think we ever created a cool word. Actually, we did create cool words out of India. I remember that. Mm. I remember our word for cool when I was growing up was Diddy Kai.
1: No, that was in your group of doublespeak friends.
0: But I'm saying in my group of like, you know, in Indiana, when you're going to make up a word that's cool, like there was a surfer group of friends that came up with rad, radical. It's so rad. Ours was Diddy Kai. It's like Diddy Kai, man.
2: Jordan and I grew up about 100 miles apart from each other here in Southern California, and I don't think either one of us ever heard that before, right?
0: No, that's an Indiana word that was created out of Indiana, but we never had a movie made about us.
1: Yeah, no.
0: But if we would have, you guys have been saying Diddy Kai all up and down the coast.
1: But in my part of Indiana, Diddy Kai didn't catch on in southeast Indiana either.
0: That's what my point is. Regional words. Did you have a regional world in Batesville? There's nothing cool there. You basically just imitated everything else around you. We were creative enough to come up with Diddy Kai.
1: Yeah.
2: We didn't have regional words here. You know what we had?
0: What?
2: Hispanic slang.
0: Okay.
2: Oh, man.
0: The influence of Hispanic slang?
2: Yes. Yeah. Absolutely.
0: What was it?
2: Well, you know, we learned a lot of it from Cheech and Chong.
0: Yeah.
2: That's the first place we started learning that stuff. But the other place was school. I mean, if you grew up around here, at least half your class was Hispanic kids.
0: Mm-hmm. Not where I'm from.
2: No, I'm saying around here.
0: I know. But my school was white.
2: Mm-hmm. And white.
0: Mm. The foreign exchange student automatically became a celebrity.
2: You said student?
0: Yeah, student became a celebrity because, we had a kid from Burma. And Solomon Kui was his name. I still remember his name because he was like the only Asian kid in the school.
1: Yeah,
0: and then when the Chins moved in, when the Chin family moved in, it was like they were like the most looked forward to family to bring their egg rolls to the sports banquet, and those things did not last. They were fantastic, but yeah, it's like, but we were the whole school was white.
1: Yeah, same.
0: Didn't have one black
1: Vietnamese,
0: kid.
1: One Vietnamese.
3: I can believe that.
0: Not one black kid, but we did have foreign exchange students and some Asians.
1: Mm-hmm. We had one Asian.
3: So when did you start getting introduced to black people, Frank?
0: I knew black people. They lived across the river. On the good side of the river. We were the river rats.
3: River rats?
0: Yeah, I mean, it was like the back in the day, it was a part of town that I guess was racist. And, that's where I grew up. Not, but by the time I was there, it wasn't nearly as racist as it used to be.
3: Hmm.
0: Like, you know, having the sign on the side of the river that says, don't get caught over here after dark kind of thing.
3: Right.
0: Yeah, that's...
1: Ugh.
0: Yeah.
1: Mm.
0: But a lot's changed since then.
1: That is not Diddy Kai. You know?
0: No, Diddy Kai came way after that. Diddy Kai was
1: no. I'm saying that's not cool that was like that.
0: What?
1: I'm saying that's so not Diddy Kai.
0: You still don't get Diddy Kai?
2: No, I don't get it.
1: No, I'm saying it's you said.
0: Let me explain it again.
1: That means cool. Yeah, I'm following you. I'm saying that's not cool.
2: No, I'm not. I'm the one not getting it. I'm the one looking at him like he's got nine heads.
1: I totally get it.
0: It's when you basically create your own language.
1: Uh-huh.
2: Can I go spelling bee on you and say use it in a sentence?
0: Something great happened to somebody. And you go, Diddy Kai, like, fantastic. That's awesome. Okay. It's like it was the word cool that we made up for ourselves but didn't get national or international adoption because it was so regional to my racist town.
4: Is that the short version for it? Is it Diddy Kai Yama?
0: No, that's Yippie Kai.
4: Oh, okay.
0: And it was actually out before Die Hard. Maybe they did get it from us, but they changed it up because they don't want to be sued.
1: Maybe it did make it to Hollywood.
0: But as far as like knowing what's cool and what's not cool, what would you say people consider cooler, okay? Science or sports betting?
1: I mean, I guess sports betting people would think is cooler, but I think the majority of people think
0: so. You're going sports betting, you would say?
2: You know, I'm going to say science right now because everybody's fascinated with the moon and Mars and all that kind of stuff. And I know sports falls on deaf ears for a lot of people. They hear sports.
0: Well, do you think, okay, so would you say outer space is cooler than sports betting?
2: To the GP, yep. Yes.
0: You would?
2: Yeah. Hmm. Not to me, but.
0: Okay. Outer space gets a 56% said very cool. Only 4% said not cool at all. Outer space is not cool at all.
2: I ain't going out there.
0: Those are the true homebodies.
1: Yeah.
0: What do you think, outer space? That's not cool. But it's probably super cool. Very chilly.
1: Yeah.
0: You freeze instantly.
1: Too cool, some might say.
0: No, as far as science versus sports betting, 58% said it was very science is very cool. Science is even cooler than outer space. But 45% said sports betting is not cool at all. Only 7% said it's very cool. I mean, there's a huge range there. I thought,
1: I had the under.
0: Sports betting. Everybody's under, yeah, exactly.
2: Touche, over under. Touche, girl. Under. Sports betting is
0: like
2: hard.
0: My science news.
2: Okay, let's go there. I lived in Vegas for 7 years. I understand betting, gambling a little bit, and it's hard. I mean, if you want to really try and make some money at that, they tease you with the teaser cards, mm-hmm. and like you want to hit a three teamer. A three teamer is not that hard. What that guy say he hit this morning? An eight teamer
1: parlay.
2: That's. I mean, he won a pretty good chunk of money, but he only put $20 on it, so he got, what, like $1,800 or whatever? $1,400?
0: Well, something like that. Like that. He only put $20 on it, because yeah. You're like, okay, the odds of hitting that are great.
1: Mm.
0: But, yeah, as far as going over the science new, everybody's like, that's not cool, man. I'm like, turns out it is cool. It's even cooler than sports betting.
4: Mm-hmm. Oh, I was just sitting here thinking, when JD is talking about hitting, you know, an 18 parlay, well, have you tried doing chemistry?
2: Yeah.
4: That's hard.
1: Yeah.
0: That's way hard.
2: Touché, yeah. Jordan.
1: Yeah.
2: Absolutely.
0: Have you tried quantum physics?
2: Yeah.
0: I can't even read anything about that in the news and know what I'm talking about. I read it and go, I have no idea what I just said. Now, moving on.
2: I dip in on those guys like Neil deGrasse Tyson and stuff like that every once in a while because I want to see just how long I can stay in the conversation. Sometimes it's only like 4 or 5 seconds.
0: Yeah, exactly.
2: But I want to listen to them talk to see if I can pick any part of it up to see what they're talking about, and usually no.
0: Yeah, things that were, I guess, once considered cool, like... I don't believe it. What's cool? Reading books. What's cooler? Reading books or marijuana?
2: Marijuana. Oh, stop. That's not
0: general public.
1: People think not a real question. General public. I'll go reading books.
0: Yeah. So you're saying that because you think there's a right answer, which technically there is because one's more than the other. But as far as like in general, you would believe.
2: You mean a bound paper book? Is that what you're talking about?
0: Yes. A book versus marijuana. Turns out, yes, it is reading books. 49% said very cool. But I think you have to say that. Any kind of survey.
1: But I think
0: got stopped outside of a Target, she doesn't look like a pothead, so she's going to say reading books.
2: They're all
1: but
2: lying.
1: I think more people read books than smoke pot.
2: People don't even have books.
0: Yeah, books.
2: Books aren't in people's houses anymore.
4: They're listening to books.
0: What are books?
2: It's all online.
0: Read books. You listen to books.
2: That's what I'm saying. They don't even have books. Kids don't know what books are.
0: 5% of people said books aren't cool at all.
1: Yeah.
0: Books, what are books?
2: Here I am in the 5%.
0: Marijuana, 35% said not cool at all. The 13% said very cool. I mean, that's actually pretty much opposite of coolness.
1: Mm-hmm.
2: There's a fear factor in there. Even for marijuana, there's a fear factor in it because it's a drug.
1: Right.
0: What's cooler, rock music or beer?
1: Oh damn!
2: Ooh, wow! Now you're getting tough.
4: I was pretty.
0: Is it tough?
4: It's pretty comfortable with the other questions.
2: Yeah, that was easy.
0: This ain't science or sports betting. Even harder.
4: Yeah, I know.
2: Way harder.
0: Rock music or beer? Which is cooler? According to the general public.
4: Rock music.
1: Rock music.
4: I could drink liquor.
1: Right.
4: Listen to rock music.
2: I'm going to go with rock music because, yeah, liquor has kind of lost its luster.
4: JD can smoke weed listen to rock music.
2: Yeah,
1: beer's
0: rock music is more liquor. Beer is more country. When you talk about music genre and alcohol, a bottle of JD.
4: Sure, I'd see that.
0: Is more like on stage, front man Jake and JD, as opposed to he's out there drinking beer.
2: Yeah.
0: Rock music, 44% said very cool. 7% said not at all cool. And beer, 32% said not cool at all. 16% said very cool. So, I mean, they weren't even close, even though it was a tough decision for us.
4: Yeah.
0: They weren't even close.
1: It was tough in the beginning, and then we figured out that it's not that tough.
0: Which is cooler, coffee or American football?
2: That's actually
1: well, American football. I guess
2: too.
1: American. I mean,
4: more but, coffee.
1: But I never think of coffee as cool. I mean, I love coffee and I drink it every day.
0: I always get a nice coffee. I prefer it.
1: But I don't think it. I don't feel like, wow, I'm so cool. I'm drinking coffee right now. But yeah, I also don't think I'm cool if I'm
0: with you on that
1: game.
0: As far as like. How's coffee cool or not cool as being an emotion of awesome?
2: Yeah. I mean, some people are Starbucks disciples beyond belief. Mm-hmm. And that's how they start their day. That's the biggest part of their day, et cetera, et cetera. I'm going to bring it to the
1: office. So it's the experience of going. But
2: exactly.
1: Like, making a pot of coffee here at home and then pouring it into a mug and sipping on it.
0: Well, when you could do that.
1: Man, I'm so cool right now.
0: But when you could do that, and it'd probably be much cheaper for you to do that. Everyone to do that. But they don't. They've chosen to go out and overprice, pay for it because they want to look cool. That's kind of cool.
2: Go to Starbucks though and get your little cardigan sweater on and have your little. Oh, come on.
0: You have a Starbucks sweater that you wear?
2: No, I do not.
1: It's his coffee sweater.
0: You saw that too vividly.
2: I do not have a cardigan sweater.
1: He just said
0: more people think coffee is cooler than American football. 35% said very cool compared to 31% for football.
2: That's got to be the Starbucks crowd, right?
1: Yeah, I guess. It's the experience of going out to a coffee place.
4: You see the rise of
0: I wonder my Bo Nix jersey out to Coffee Bean. I'm the coolest guy. I don't know. It's just, it's hard because I guess it is relative to what you're into. The least cool things, according to this whole list, like science, outer space, reading books, rock music, and computers were the coolest things on this top five. The bottom five, sports betting, cryptocurrency, guns, marijuana, and beer, which is like, well, my God, I guess I'm not...
1: Talk about a country
0: song. I'm not cool as nearly as I thought I was because I love all those things. I'm totally into all that stuff.
1: You got put in your place.
0: But I'm really... But I'm also into science and outer space... Reading, okay. Rock music, computers. So, yeah, I'm all over the spectrum. I guess you got to be. You can't be so locked into one thing and,
1: well-rounded. You
0: know, and be able to speak on anything.
2: Am I lazy that I want to be read to? Is that just lazy? Or does it mean I'm subconsciously want to multitask?
1: No, but there's a convenience to it. If you're in the car, you can listen to three chapters of a book. If you're out on a walk, you can listen to three chapters of a book.
0: Then you got to walk.
1: I'm not going to carry a book with me on my walk.
2: No.
1: So you get to if I'm doing household chores.
0: You look
1: chores,
0: way cooler if you did.
1: I'm doing chores around the house.
0: Look
1: I got my AirPods
0: walking
1: in.
0: And reading.
1: Listening to a book, so you can get through more books that way.
0: I guarantee, if you walk with a book, less people would say hello or like try to talk to you because you're like, oh, what?
2: You can walk right.
0: Put your finger on the page. What can I help you with something?
1: Yeah. Let me dog ear the page and close the book. Yeah,
0: it was just getting good. Thanks.
1: I couldn't do that. I'd get dizzy. Can't read and walk. Come on.
0: And maybe people are saying that alcohol, I mean, less people are drinking alcohol. Like I said, the beer sales were down. I think it might be coming back, but there's like a lot of people are drinking less alcohol. Maybe that's why I think it's not cool, because everyone's trying to I guess, live longer and be healthy. Jesus. if you didn't already know, alcohol is inherently toxic and linked to more than 60 diseases.
1: I know.
0: And you can't give it up, Heidi.
1: I want to.
2: Do you?
1: I mean, it's not. Nothing good comes from it. It's weight gain. It's
0: no, I wouldn't say that.
1: It screws up your insulin.
0: Nothing good comes from it. Everything good comes from it.
1: No.
2: What about your state of mind? What's your state of mind when you're thinking about it? I mean,
1: I love it. I look forward to it every night. Open up, pop that cork, baby. Oh my God, happiness.
0: Isn't that good?
1: I love it. I love it.
2: So there you go. That's good.
0: Isn't that the good that comes from it? That you love it.
1: I don't think the good outweighs the negative, no.
0: Then you'd stop.
2: Oh, wait a minute. Whoa, hold on. You're talking about your happiness here.
0: That's what we were talking about earlier in the show.
2: You're talking about the guilt from taking something that's not good for your body outweighs the fact that you
1: just said I'm just pouring poison into my belly every night.
0: Because you love it.
2: Well, but hey, listen, define poison. There are people that won't eat red meat because they think that's poison.
0: Is it sugar poison?
2: Sugar.
0: Yeah. But sugar is so good.
2: Oh, don't get me started. Especially at my
0: Seriously,
2: house.
0: Seriously. I mean,
1: at JD's house.
0: You probably should avoid all that, but we can't. It's like the most addictive thing on the planet is sugar.
2: Yeah, I agree with that.
0: And so, even though it is bad for us, there's no regulation to get rid of it because there's not one person out there who's going to be fighting for getting rid of Kit Kats. You ain't getting elected.
2: No, but seriously, guilt over personal pleasure, girl?
1: Yeah, but it's like, if I want to lose another 20 pounds, drinking wine ain't going to get that done.
0: Okay, here's that dilemma for her. Red button, blue button. If she could push a red button and guarantee she wouldn't have any of the bad things that come with alcohol and she'd keep drinking all the time, and the rest of us would, she'd push it.
1: Oh, yeah. Bye-bye, everybody. Yeah, she'd be I'm hot and drunk. F all
0: everybody
1: y'all.
0: Everybody else would be fat, liver diseased.
1: Everybody. I am hot and drunk.
0: We'd all be
1: I
0: overweight with yellow whites of our eyes. Heidi would be hot, drinking a bottle of wine every night.
5: I guess it's just in my jeans.
6: I don't know.
5: I'm not selfish.
6: I'm just blessed.
0: For the group.
6: I'm just blessed.
0: See? True colors.
1: You see them if you keep talking to me. Eventually, they all come out.
0: I will find it.
1: You will hunt me down and you will find it.
0: I have very special set of skills to make you look like an asshole. Yes. 60, including cancer. Heart disease, liver damage, and weakened immune system.
1: Mm-hmm.
0: For somebody who goes to the doctor all the time, I mean, you have to get so much joy out of drinking to be in that constant argument with yourself about you probably should stop this if you just, like, maybe don't want to go to the doctor every day.
1: Especially when they go, do you smoke cigarettes? No. Do you drink? Yes. How many glasses weekly?
2: Yeah, weekly. Like weekly.
1: Is it 1 to 2? 3 to 4? 5 to 6?
2: Keep going.
1: More than 6.
2: Mm-hmm.
0: That's the last choice is greater than 6.
1: And I'm going, a week?
2: Yeah, it's only four glasses a night.
1: 4 glasses a night times 7, so 28 glasses. Wow.
0: Now we figured out. You drink like a buttload a month.
1: Yeah.
2: Right.
1: And it takes over a year. No, because it's 1,000 gallons.
2: And that's a unit of measure.
0: A buttload is 126 gallons.
4: Right. Yep.
1: What's in a one bottle of wine is 750.
0: We did this.
2: We did that punt.
0: It ended up being like.
1: I was drunk. I forget.
0: It was like you drink a buttload a quarter.
4: Yeah.
1: I'll tell my doctor that. Hey, how much do you drink? I bought a buttload a quarter.
0: This is the intervention, Heidi. We're telling you not to stop. Like, don't let your guilt of drinking ruin your fun.
1: What about my big fat belly? See, wine belly.
0: Who's looking? Your wife said she's going to stay with you. So
1: that's
0: who
1: true.
0: Gives a damn?
7: What'd you say about your booty?
1: Yeah, my belly. My booty's fine.
0: But didn't you say one time when you were on the fat bicycle, she was like, hey. Like, she did put her foot down and say, if you keep gaining weight like this, I'm going to have to
1: brand you to find you. She didn't even see it. She didn't even see it, which I don't know how you didn't see that.
0: She doesn't have an air tag on you. She put a brand on you. You see her, just bring her back to the ranch.
1: Over here at Dutton Farm. Dutton Ranch. Bring the cattle back to me. Ugh.
2: Now, you said drinking is in decline. Not long ago, you were talking about drinking being in decline. And, you know, it's for none of the reasons that you listed there, all of those diseases and everything. It's about being caught on social media with that picture face down in a pool of vomit and people putting that on social media, and it lives there forever.
1: Oh.
2: That's the biggest reason why younger people are not drinking, because they don't want to be outed and have to live that picture for the rest of their life.
1: Yeah, no, we had maybe a Polaroid, or maybe somebody had a camera that then you'd have to take it to get developed.
2: That's a big motivator for not drinking alcohol anymore.
0: That's social media, I guess. Trying to get a job, and they're putting that, you know, up there.
1: Yeah, they look at all the
2: socials. And there you are, fat Tad as Santa Claus.
0: With a penis drawn on your face.
2: Oh, my God.
1: You ain't getting
0: duct taped to a ceiling with 5,000 toothpicks in your beard.
2: That poor guy has to live that picture every single Christmas. I've seen it for 25 years.
0: Social media ruined everything. You don't even have the freedom to, like, go out there and just, you know, have that ridiculous fun and learn those valuable lessons. Maybe he stopped drinking after that night.
2: I don't think so.
1: Yeah, he's a different guy.
0: Maybe he did, but like you said, that particular night lives forever, and that's how everyone will remember him and know him, and he can't change because it'll always pop up.
1: You're like, no, I haven't had a drink in 25 years. I'm married.
0: Yeah, we were so lucky to grow up when we grew up and not have that kind of...
2: Absolutely don't want proof of all that stuff.
1: Mm-mm.
2: Ooh, no.
1: I mean, the bad haircuts alone, I'm glad that not all were documented.
2: Oh, the categories. Haircuts.
1: Media.
2: Clothes. Jesus.
1: Oh. Shenanigans.
0: I think that's why we could, you know, treat each other the way we treat each other generationally, and that the younger generation don't understand it. You know, like how we are more, I guess,
1: Why are you so mean
0: and harsh and mean? It's not mean because we all went through our phases of stupid buffoonery and like where we were trying to be cool and like what we thought was cool. And it's like mean. Remember when you were that idiot? And we all kind of check each other back to reality. You know what I mean? That the whole checks and balances. Blunt, maybe. Like, yeah, I know who you were. Remember when you were that guy or you were that
1: when
0: girl?
1: I decided to have my vanilla ice haircut. Yeah,
0: who
1: I know.
0: Yeah, who do you think you are now, Hollywood? You know, you get those people they're checking you.
2: Yeah,
1: yeah. Right.
0: Never forget where you came from. But now there's none of that. And you all think you're influencers.
2: We used to like to crack on people. That, I mean, we used to be at that was our Christ. Generation, too, is we used to like to crack on people. Our

0: brother? I don't, what? I don't even know you.
1: But I think that's like how we keep it from spreading.
0: My brother.
1: Now, that's how we keep it from spreading, of course. That's not because it needs to be said. I mean.
0: My brother would be like, who did that? The dog groomer? Who did your hair? The
1: I remember back in when the first, like, the giant mohawk that had, like, all the hairspray and the gel or whatever. And it's like, you know, before people started charging pictures for it. And those, when you were going through that phase where you just wanted to go
2: late
1: out
2: 70s,
1: and be that person.
2: Punk rock.
1: And everybody was like, nice haircut, idiot. You look like a chicken. You know, I mean, that was communally, everybody would rip on them. And it'd be their friend group because it's like, let's not get this out of hand. You could be the one idiot in the town that looks like that, but make sure that nobody else wants to get that, or else you're going to get the same treatment. Mm-hmm. And if you chose to do that and own it, well, good for you, dude. You basically suffered through the storm,
2: mm-hmm.
1: and you pushed through, and now it's clear skies. We're over it. We're moving on to our next idiot.
0: Yeah, now you're Mohawk guy, and that's fine. Now we're used to you.
1: You're now Mohawk guy. That's it.
0: Yeah. Now we're waiting for Skullet guy. Bald on top.
1: Ah, man.
0: Long and curly in the back.
2: Oh, God.
0: Weird choice.
1: Some other news. President Trump is back from his visit from China. Says it was a big success. I guess the Chinese like Trump because he's the same color as a tangy dipping sauce. Ooh. You look tasty. The second-in-command of ISIS was killed in a joint U.S.-Nigerian military operation. The U.S. provided the weapons while Nigerian princes created an email campaign to raise the money.
0: Ah, that's where that went. Okay.
1: And the White House hosted a 9-hour prayer festival. Ironically, that sounds like hell to me. I can't imagine a 9-hour prayer festival.
0: I think we're using festival a little...
1: like, too loosely now, yeah. as a community.
0: It's a festival. Okay, I think festivals are fun, and there's, you know,
1: what,
0: a tilt-a-whirl.
1: What rides
0: are
1: at the prayer festival?
0: The holy roller coaster.
2: Oh,
0: holy roller!
1: My God, see, even this.
2: Can I go?
0: You guys
2: the holy,
0: feel like you're at a festival, right?
2: Holy
0: now?
2: Water slide.
0: Yeah.
1: Oh my God! This is worse than I thought it was going to be.
0: Oh yeah, it's probably only going to get worse. We continue.
2: Especially when you get to the cross.
0: We shouldn't.
1: I just got a text from someone that says, did somebody fart on air?
0: I think we would all admit it if we did.
1: No. Well, oh, I was going to let the fart happen and say no. Yeah.
0: But sometimes we don't hear things that you guys hear. You're listening with your headphones in. And
1: next time.
0: Maybe if you find it, you pull it. We listen to it.
2: Pull my finger.
1: More bad news. McDonald's is going to get rid of self-serve soda fountains.
0: Losing money?
1: No! I thought that was the biggest markup. Like, the soda.
2: Beverage.
1: The drink.
2: No question.
1: It's like, just from the amount of syrup and soda water or whatever it is that they make at the fountain. Much. Yeah.
2: It's like $2 or $3 a cup, and they're charging you $5.
1: Someone did get a water cup, you know, steal some Dr. Pepper, big whoop.
0: Yeah, you're not going to go out of business. It's fine.
2: Everybody's figured out that trick, though. Every restaurant has figured that out now.
1: So, yeah, they're going to put it back behind the counter now and start filling them up themselves. They're getting rid of it. Standing for refills is the only exercise McDonald's customers even got. So now it's even worse.
0: Mm-hmm.
1: I got to go get a refill. Can you get me one?
0: Yeah.
1: I don't want to get up. 818-955-2955. I do have these prizes to give away. And since we've had so much bad news today, let's do a little F my life. If you had something going on in your life, you want to make everybody else feel better about theirs, whatever your issue might be, and we might tell you how to handle it, or maybe it's not that big of a deal and you need to get over it. Okay. 818-955-2955.

0: 818-955-2955. If a man was arrested trying to set Chris Brown's house on fire, his bail is set at whatever Rihanna will pay.
1: Oh, wow.
0: Oh, F their life. I guess the Steelers. Aaron Rodgers says he'll play again for the Steelers. So all you Steelers fans, F your life.
2: No kidding.
1: Why would they want him back?
2: Serious.
0: I don't know if they want him back, or at least we know one thing about his mystery wife. She must be annoying to be around.
1: Oh, yeah. We don't know anything about her.

0: I don't know if she even exists.
1: He's a big part of the Steelers' plan to return to one round of the playoffs.
0: One round.
1: I had to say that before Johnny got back.
0: Yeah.
2: He's not taking them anywhere.
1: Oh, no.
0: No. Yeah. So, wow, that sucks.
2: Yeah, you want a long shot? There you go. Put your money in the Steelers to win the Super Bowl. Bet you get some really good odds. Bazillion to one.
1: All right, got a text coming in from F My Life. My mom told me that she never wants to see me again because my family and I did not attend her wedding, where she wanted my youngest to be a flower girl. I refused because this is her eighth marriage.
0: Mom,
1: ooh, yeah.
0: You're not good at it.
1: Like, I didn't go to my sister's second marriage. I was like, I was at the first.
0: Yeah.
2: I think mom has a problem with the definition of love.
0: Mom's got, yeah.
1: They said she's addicted to marriage.
0: Yeah. She's addicted to that feeling of...
1: Of what?
0: Of
1: the day?
2: Of presents?
1: Of the wedding day?
2: Gifts?
1: Gifts to an eighth marriage? No. You got the toaster. How are you registering for anything?
0: Yeah.
2: I'll bet you they expect something every single time.
0: Oh, no. Sorry.
1: You can Venmo
2: us. I'm registered at blah, blah, blah. Yeah. Oh, and there's no way she's not. If she's addicted to getting married and weddings, she's absolutely making sure everybody knows where she's registered every time.
0: Mental.
2: Every time.
1: Yeah, I think it's more about the dress and the cake. Or being the center of attention for a
2: center of attention.
0: Addicted to the princess day or whatever.
2: Yeah. Okay, yeah.
1: Because, yeah, anybody who's getting married in their, like, 40s or 50s, I'm not getting you anything.
0: Mm-hmm.
1: Because you have
0: it. Oh, will you chip in for our honeymoon fund?
1: You have it. I mean, you've accumulated everything you possibly can by probably 40.
0: And you're probably combining homes anyway. You're like, oh, we're moving in together.
1: Yeah,
0: He's got his sofa, my sofa. Well, we're getting rid of, I mean.
1: Yeah, your wedding should be a yard sale of like one of your crap. So you could set, like, everybody gets a parting gift. It's like, I'll take this toaster oven since you already have
0: whatever's left goes in the house.
1: Yeah.
0: They took his sofa, so we kept mine.
1: Married 8 times. Come on.
0: Oh, my God.
1: But, yeah, she's so upset about it. I'm never speaking to you again.
0: That's fine.
2: That's fine.
0: That's fine.
2: Yeah.
0: Don't speak to me.
2: Save me money.
1: Yeah. Your own kid you're never going to speak to ever again.
2: Whatever.
0: Because they didn't go to your 8th wedding.
1: But you keep going back to the altar to get married again.
2: Here's a toaster.
1: You got to put your foot down someplace. I'll get married over and over again, but I'm never talking to you again.
0: That's fine.
2: Yeah.
0: I don't have to meet one of your new husbands again.
1: All right, We got some calls. They want to win some prizes. I got Florence and the Machine tickets. I got Jason Bonham's Led Zeppelin Evening. I got Youngblood tickets to give away. So we got, engineer.
3: Hey, how's it going, guys?
1: F your life to make everyone else feel better about theirs.
3: Hey, first off, I listen all the time. I don't get a chance always to call in, but I'm out in the field now. So here's the setup in the story. My dad fell and broke his hip about a month ago. And so we had this thing where I can just walk into their house and see how they're doing, knock and walk in. And they didn't answer the door, so I walked in. Mm-mm. It was my mom's 85th birthday. And they were going at it on the bed. And I'm 56, so this was, you know, something I knew that happens with them. The first time I walked in them, I was 10, and they, I thought something was wrong with my mom. I thought she was in pain or something. And,
0: right.
1: But you were 10, your mom was 45. And so it's like, oh, yeah, look at mom and dad doing it. Now she's 85.
3: Well, it scarred me at 10, and it scarred me at 56.
0: Well, but you said a week, but just
1: same
0: a month
1: position.
0: Ago, your dad broke his hip.
3: Yeah, he broke his hip a week ago, so this time...
1: Now he's breaking hers, yeah, baby, yeah.
0: And her pelvis.
3: The first time I thought my mom was in pain, now I think my dad's in pain.
1: What position were they in?
3: Spooning, the only one you could do with a broken hip, I guess.
1: Spooning.
4: Laying side by side.
1: The thing that really traumatized him is his dad was in the front.
0: Like, how is that even? What?
1: Uh-oh.
0: What?
1: Oh, the buckles around your mom's thighs.
0: Wow. And yeah, that's something you can't unsee.
2: No.
0: That's for sure.
1: Are you sure they just weren't like, you know, like he was scooting over towards her? Like, hey, honey, you want to like just cuddle? And he's like scooting over. And it looked like he was totally like humping on her. Because like, how long did you watch?
3: I wish. But I had dinner with my mom that night and she kept talking about how great her birthday was.
1: Oh, man.
0: Oh, so you said they were on top of the bed. So were they were they naked too?
3: Oh, yeah.
0: Okay. So was she making noises?
3: I didn't stick around long enough to find out.
1: Was their back to you, or were they facing you?
3: Back to the door.
1: So they didn't know that you walked in.
3: No, they had no clue. Even though I said something when they came in the house, and I'm glad they didn't hear me.
1: So you opened the door. There they are, spoon and sex, and then you shut the door as quiet as you could.
3: Yep.
1: Did you leave? Or did you wait in the living room? Okay, yeah.
2: You didn't go to the front and ring the doorbell?
0: He was just going there to check on them, and obviously they're fine.
3: Uh-huh. Yes, they were fine.
2: They were fine, all right.
0: And then you go over later, and she's like, oh, my birthday was just the best birthday ever.
1: She's just glowing, and her hair looks fantastic.
0: Oh, God.
1: Awesome. Oh, my God, dude. You deserve a prize. Awesome. You saw your 85-year-old parents having sex. Okay.
0: I mean, yay them.
1: So what do you want? Do you want Florence and the Machine, Jason Bonham, or Youngblood?
3: Let's do Youngblood.
1: All right. Stay on hold, and Corey will set you up for the pair of tickets. It's sold out, by the way. It's going to be this Friday at the Greek Theater. All right. F your life. Make everyone else feel better about theirs. F my life. All right. I found out my boyfriend of 2 years has children. Not one, not two, but three. And not with one, two, but three women. Oops. Been with him for 2 years, didn't know he had any kids, and finds out he has three from three different women. Really? Bye-bye. You've been together 2 years.
0: Bye-bye. Bye-bye.
2: Why? Because dishonest or not full disclosure or what?
0: All of it.
1: You were fine with it yesterday.
0: I didn't know you had three children with three different women.
1: But how's that changed our relationship after the last 2 years? You didn't know that either.
0: But it sounds like 2 years, we should be having big conversations at 2 years.
1: But if you didn't know, that means they're not in my life. They don't come over. They're not asking, for child support or weekends. I mean, really.
0: Yeah, but now you have three children, and if that's even worse, if you're like, but I don't have anything to do with them. Ooh, that's gross. I can't even get turned on for you for that. Like, you just walk away from your kids. That's not attractive either. No, it's all bad. Goodbye.
1: You're walking away with me. You're walking away from my kids.
0: I'm not. I've never.
1: You just dumped me because I have kids. You're walking away from kids too, hypocrite.
0: They ain't my kids. I'm not walking away from my kids.
1: Maybe he doesn't.
0: I take care of my kids.
1: Maybe he doesn't think they're his kids.
2: At least he had a boat.
1: Yeah, at least he had a boat.
0: At least he had a boat. John wasn't that good looking, league. But at least he had a boat.
1: Back to the beginning.
0: And we're back.
1: All right. I guess that's a whole nother topic. Something you found out, the big secret that they were keeping from you. They didn't tell you because they thought they told you at the beginning. I got three kids and three different women. And you're like, I'm not even going to give you a chance. So we're never going to date. But they've been together 2 years. I think she's probably already on the outs.
0: No, but I'm just saying in 2 years, if we're not having deep, meaningful conversations.
1: How's that meaningful?
0: What is that? It's that you have created human beings.
1: Why do I have to tell you that? I mean, how's that?
0: Because if this does go further, then they are in our lives. And
1: no, they're not in my life now. They'll never be in my life. You didn't even know about it for 2 years.
0: That's ugly.
1: I've had two Christmases with you. I never bought one present for them.
0: That's yucky. I don't like that. That's even worse.
2: What if they're little spawns of Satan?
0: Well, you made them. They're your spawns. You created Satan. I'm sorry. I'm leaving you. Goodbye. Ugh.
1: Isn't that the
2: woman? Sorry, Heidi, I'm going to throw rocks at you here. Isn't it that the woman saying, after a couple of years, I expect something here? I mean, let's have some meaningful conversations. Well, I need to know this is going somewhere. Yeah, I mean, we're going to get married. Wait a minute. Who said anything about any of that?
1: Can't you keep a secret? I'm thinking this is like most men, the cowardly way out is I want you to break up with me. I don't even believe he has kids with three different women. I think that just came up like, hey, could you tell her I have three kids with three different women? Then she'll break up with me. Mm-hmm. That way I don't have to look like the bad guy. She'll feel good about it. She'll tell the story about me, and I don't care.
0: Right,
1: I'm going to move on and get out of this because maybe she's getting too serious. So I called Jordan. I said, Jordan, send me a text and say, hey, your wife's called me about your kids, and let me leave my phone out, and she'll see that.
5: Baby dick.
1: Yeah.
0: Okay. That's a possibility.
1: Jack, his dog vomited blood all weekend.
2: Ew.
0: Oh. F my
1: life. I guess it's only F my life if you have white carpeting. Let's find out. Hey, Jack.
6: Hey there, Frank. How's it going, man?
1: So your dog is sick.
6: Yeah, and I just got him, too, about 5 or so weeks ago. And he's very cute, but yeah, he decided he wanted to eat a pen and stop eating, and then he just started vomiting everywhere. And then the worst part about it is I take him to the vet. It's $1,200 later. Mm-hmm. I got three pills to give him for like $200-something, which is just ridiculous. And then I take him home. Everything's going better. He's got some fluids. And we're laying down for bed, and he's laying next to me. And I just smell something foul. And I look over, and he's leaking his butt all over my pillows. Right next to me. And I was, like, at midnight, too.
0: Yeah,
6: like,
0: it always happens in the middle of the night, yeah.
6: Mm-hmm. Right when I let my guard down. So, yeah, F my life.
1: Yeah, but then, it's been five. You've only had him for 5 weeks, right? So you're not really in love with the dog yet.
0: Frank.
6: Well, I had to prepare for the worst, but I'm going to try, you know. I'm going to take a stab at it.
1: If you were dating a girl for 5 weeks and she crapped on your pillow at midnight, it'd be pretty easy to dump her, right?
6: Put down.
1: Yeah, she's getting put down right away. That's what I'm saying. Maybe not put down, maybe just take it back to the pen.
0: It's not a matter.
6: No, he doesn't give me as much back talk, so.
2: All right, there you go.
1: All right, Jack, what do you want?
6: Mm-hmm. I haven't seen Florence and the Machine. I'd love to go and check her out.
1: All right, there you go. You are heading there. Stay on hold.
0: Hope your dog feels better. That sucks.
2: I'm putting her down.
1: Right. I'm like, what? My God.
0: This dog pooping on my bed still better than a mouthy broad.
1: Yeah, I know.
0: Yeah. My worst day with that diarrhea, bloody diarrhea dog's better than any mouthy broad I've ever had.
1: I'd rather fill my pillowcase filled with hot dog dew than listen to a woman speak.
0: Jesus.
1: You put it all in perspective.
0: Yeah.
1: What a picture you painted on the misery.
2: F my life.
1: All right, let's see. Mark found metal shavings inside his oil filter.
2: That's not good.
1: Oh, you're a car guy. What's that mean,
0: How
1: JD?
0: Would you do that?
2: Yeah. That's not good news at all. I mean, sell the car quick.
1: Yeah. Hello, Mark.
5: Well, it wasn't metal shavings. It was more like metal chunks in the oil filter.
2: Ooh,
5: and
2: chunks
5: the
2: is
5: issue
2: worse.
5: Is now we have a... Yeah, it's probably dead. My daughter and I are supposed to go see No Doubt in Vegas this weekend, so I don't think I'm going to get it fixed. And
1: so you
5: make
1: have
5: it to
1: no
5: Vegas
1: way to get
5: road
1: there.
5: Trip.
1: Rent a car.
5: No, I'd have to tear that truck apart. No, it'll die if I drive it out there.
1: No, I'm saying just rent a car, drive it there, and then
5: rent a car? We might try to fly, but I also need to fix that truck, so there's that.
0: Oh, me. I want to go to
5: my work truck. Yeah, money's got to go to the work truck now, not flights or anything.
1: Oh, man.
4: The work truck, man.
1: How old's your daughter?
5: She's 16.
1: Oh, so she can't go by herself to this Vegas for No Doubt.
0: No.
1: Nobody else could take her?
5: No, it's our single dad here. No, that's not happening.
1: You know, she's going to, she doesn't understand right now about the whole work truck thing, and you're just going to devastate her that she didn't go see No Doubt.
0: Do you have an emergency fund that you could dip?
1: No.
5: It's got to go into that truck.
0: All right. Damn it. Well, this is a little life lesson for her, I guess.
5: I suppose, yeah.
0: Teaching her how to handle disappointment.
5: Thanks.
0: Yeah, I know.
1: I mean, she want Aunt Heidi to buy you both plane tickets. That'd be nice.
5: Yeah. She's been a lifetime listener.
0: Oh,
5: grew up with
0: help.
5: You guys.
0: That does help.
5: She does call you Aunt Heidi and Uncle Frank.
0: Oh boy,
1: he's really laying it on thick now. I mean, Heidi, you technically don't have any children. I just read that like raising a kid from 0 to 18 is averaging now like $300,000, and you total all of it together. So you know.
0: Keep in mind, I have 6 dogs. And one with hemorrhagic gastroenteritis.
1: But the thing about dogs, I think the reason you love them so much is they don't remember how bad you were the day before. This 16-year-old girl is going to always hold this against her father and hate him for the rest of her life. How about you give me those No Doubt tickets and I'll give you something local?
5: You can do Florence and the Machine if you got them.
0: There we go.
1: And then you give me the No Doubt tickets?
5: I'd try to sell them.
1: They're trying to sell and fix
2: the
1: truck.
0: That makes sense. Yeah.
5: Yeah.
1: Should I do that instead?
0: Yeah. Give him
4: the Florence and Machine tickets.
1: And then he'll sell the No Doubts to fix the truck.
4: I think that's solid.
5: Well, I'm going to have to try to sell them anyhow.
0: That sounds like
5: I'm not going to make it.
0: You'll be fine.
1: All right, Florence and the Machine. There you go.
0: Hooray!
5: Awesome. Thank you, guys.
1: All right, stay on hold. All right. Yeah, that was a better way than having Heidi buy a couple pair of plane tickets first class.
0: Thank you, Uncle Frank. Appreciate that.
1: See, Moore's looking out. Oh, speaking of money, and the Ocean Dream Diamond sold at auction for $17.3 million. Then an old lady chartered a boat to the side of the Titanic wreckage and dropped it overboard. I'm like, why would you ever do that? I never understood that part of the movie. I'm like,
2: either.
1: Why would you do that? I thought, better ending, you jump.
2: That's what I thought she was going to do.
1: You're
2: going
1: to kill yourself. You go out there in your nightgown and you just jump in. Maybe wear it and jump in.
2: But just throwing it in the water made no sense.
1: Yeah. It's like, what are you doing?
0: I think it was like, it belongs here with.
2: Why?
1: No, it belonged there because he put it on her to draw her like a French girl. And she had it.
0: Yeah.
2: It belongs with Tiffany's and $1 million in my safe deposit box. It belongs
1: in the generational wealth.
0: Maybe
1: the
0: it trust belongs that she back with Jack.
1: Kids.
0: It belongs back with Jack because that's where her heart is. She's leaving her heart with him.
1: Wayne, she should have just jumped. Left it to the family and jumped.
0: Yeah, put it in a box with a note and then end it.
1: Oh, also, speaking of older people, country legend George Strait's turning 74 years old. He's currently the only Strait in the U.S. can keep open.
0: Still going strong.
1: I thought that worked better. Yeah. All right. Kelly is 60 years old, raising a 10-year-old badass.
2: Uh-oh.
1: I think that sounds like a bitch brag to me.
2: Or a problem.
7: Like, badass kid.
0: Oh, like, not good?
7: Not good.
0: Oh, F my life.
1: Getting into trouble?
7: Yeah.
1: All right, let's find out.
0: Oh, not a badass kid, but a badass kid. F my life.
1: I was like, he's good looking and he's getting straight A's. And I'm like, 60 years old. I can't keep up with this badass.
0: No, he's a bad kid.
1: Hey, Kelly.
8: Good morning, Frank.
1: What's the biggest problem with this 10-year-old? What are they doing?
8: Oh, my God. You were talking about the spawn of Satan. She is the spawn of Satan. Oh. She'll set booby traps for me when I'm carrying in groceries. She'll hide my car keys. I mean, she'll tear up my money. Oh. She does anything she can. She goes to a school of over 1,000 kids. Two are in anger management, and she's one of the two.
1: Oh, my God.
0: Oh, no. What is there a mom in the picture?
8: No, her mom's out of state, and her mom's half crazy anyway.
1: How'd you get her?
8: Her mom had her, and I did a blood test, and she was mine, so.
1: So you end up getting
8: I didn't want her to go into the child protective system, so I took her. This is my second time around. My other daughter's 36, but she was an angel. Oh. I think God showed me that wasn't right the first time, so I had to get the real taste.
0: Angel devil.
8: I mean, she is straight evil to everybody, just to me, to everybody.
2: Go back to that tearing up money. I mean, do you mean tearing up the bills out of your wallet?
8: Yeah, if she finds any of my money, she'll rip it up.
0: Does she understand that money pays for things that she might enjoy, like food?
8: She don't care. She has a real bad anger.
1: Is she in therapy or something?
0: Yeah, it sounds like.
1: And Heidi said she's favorite therapy.
2: Seems like that's
8: on my next step.
1: No, that's
8: too late to abort her. I was thinking about adoption.
1: That was a couple steps ago. You probably should have got her to therapy. Or she's in some anger management class at school. Even her school figured that out. So, do you want to go take her? I don't want you to take her any place with our tickets.
8: No, I won't take her. No,
0: I don't want any trouble.
8: I got a friend who's a big Led Zeppelin fan. I was looking for some Jason Bonham tickets.
1: I'll give that for you and your friend to go. Get out of the house, and maybe you'll come back to a burned down house and car.
8: Well, she locked me out of the house. I got to break into my own house.
1: God, Kelly!
0: You
1: stay on hold.
0: I think that's above your pay grade here. We need help.
2: You know, you're tearing up money that could buy you things. There's a real problem.
1: I'd rather have a dog poop on my pillow at midnight.
0: Absolutely. Same.
1: There
0: times
1: you go.
0: Six.
1: See? That's exactly why it's better to have fix crazy dogs like and that? Kids, Heidi. Yeah,
2: especially 100%. At 10 years old, you can't reason with a 10-year-old. How do you fix crazy like that?
1: And you can forgive a dog. It's like, oh, he ate the money. He didn't know.
0: He doesn't know. No.
2: Yeah, but if she's standing there looking at you and tearing up in the
1: pieces,
0: staring at you. Like, I don't care. I don't care. I don't care. Whatever. I don't care. Oh, my God.
1: My husband allowed his 16-year-old daughter to get married. Every single objection and concern I had just ignored.
0: Don't both parents have to sign off on that?
1: Well, you say my 16-year-old or my husband allowed his 16-year-old daughter. I doubt if it's hers.
0: Oh.
1: She's stepmommy. And it's like, no, no, no. And he's, and they, probably him and the wife and the rest of the family, was like, okay, let's just sign off on this. And she can get married at 16.
0: Oh, no.
2: Wow.
1: Oh, hell, they used to do that in the old days.
0: Yeah. Well, we did a lot of things in the old days. We don't do anymore.
2: Jerry Lee Lewis.
0: Let's not use that excuse.
1: Hey, he's dead in the old days.
2: Did Jerry Lee Lewis marry a 16-year-old?
1: Yeah, as long as they're, well, maybe the other guy's 16, too. Who knows?
0: Oh, that's great. That's wonderful. Yeah, that's wonderful.
2: Even better.
1: I'm just saying.
0: Hey, we both just got our license. What about we get married now?
1: Hey. Maybe there's a baby involved. And it's like, you know what? You're going to have this thing, so you both got to get hitched and live in your room.
2: Oh, isn't it likely that's what it is?
1: Probably. Let's hope. Let's hope it's that. And that's something way worse.
0: This is stressing me out.
1: See, wow. F your life is supposed to stress you out, because your life is not that
0: counting
1: bad.
0: Whatever my blessings.
1: Whatever you're, you know, crying over, it could be way worse.
0: This is a great segment for that.
1: All right. Sure. So we need to get out of here. I know Nick Carter's got another 4-pack for you for Disneyland tickets. If you'd like another shot at that, he's going to give his away at 4:40 this afternoon. But right now, Heidi, we do have to apologize to those we have offended today and get the hell out of here.
0: All you blondes out there, guys with boats and medicinal ejaculators.
1: Sweet meat? What the hell?
0: Sweet meat? Sweet meat. I was at my Mexican restaurant. I had my fondue.
1: I'm apologizing to meat? Okay. chili dog beer? How am I apologizing to chili dog beer?
0: Well,
1: Anella Langley.
0: Frank and Sabrina, tongue push-ups, and Don Stillwell.
1: Elderly spooners. Okay.
0: Mm-hmm.
1: Schlitz and AAA. Okay, I understand that one.
0: Great Danes, Cool Science, and all you drunk hot girls. I'm so sorry.
1: Lie hats, guys named Todney.
0: Oh, Todney, yeah.
1: And Skullet guys. Okay, all right. I apologize to all of you, I guess, since you're so offended. All right. You really have to listen to the whole show, brought to you by GiveMeTheVin.com, America's best car buyer. Come back tomorrow. We're Heidi and Frank.

0: 95.5 KLOS and Stu here with This Day in Classic Rock. And on this day in 2017, we lost Chris Cornell, sadly, by his own hand in Detroit after having played a show that night with Soundgarden. One of the architects of the grunge movement, a four-octave vocal range, and just an icon of music, we raise a toast today to the great Chris Cornell.
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0: 95.5 KLOS and Stu here with This Day in Classic Rock. And on this day in 1967, Pink Floyd started recording their forthcoming single, See Emily Play, in London. Sid Barrett wrote the song about a crazy Pink Floyd fan named Emily Young, who is now a renowned sculptor. Interesting side note, David Gilmour, then playing with his own band, visited Pink Floyd in the studio while they were recording that song.
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They just came by and they asked if I wanted to do interviews in English or Spanish, and I said English. I should do them in English, and they should like respond in Spanish. 95.5 KLOS, Southern California's rock station. Good morning. I'm used to saying good afternoon. LAOCIE, and whoever else is listening, lurking at 955KLOS.com. You may be confused. I am Nick Carter. I am here. I'm usually not here, but we're broadcasting live from Disneyland. It's amazing. First of all, I'm sitting here looking at Darth Vader, who's looking quite menacing. Emo, who's looking quite cute, although she's dressed like a go-go dancer. Why do you look like a go-go girl? There's children here. I know it's you every day. All right, listen, so we're broadcasting live from Disneyland. It's their 70th anniversary celebration. I've been here since Saturday morning. I am exhausted. Trust and believe, you will get your steps in. We'll talk about all that and more and what's going on with the 70th celebration. I'll be here till about 3 p.m. Let's do some Pink Floyd for the heck of it. That's wholesome and family-friendly. I believe Pink Floyd was part of the soundtrack to the Aristocats, wasn't it? Or was it Lady and the Tramp? All right. I can't hear it, Juju, so I assume you're playing it. 95.5 KLOS.

Skanks!

0: right, we're at Disneyland. Nick Carter, and I'm with Carla, the mistress of... What is your title, actually?
1: I am an entertainment manager.
0: Entertainment manager. Okay, so here's the thing. I've only been... This is only my second time to Disneyland. I grew up on the East Coast, and this was just so mythic to me. This is my first time actually staying in the park. Thank you so much for that. There's so many shows in addition to actually going on the rides. Some of these shows blew my mind. Blew my mind. Like, you know, the light parade. What is it called?
1: Paint the Night.
0: That's insane. I loved the Merlin Mickey at the end. I was like, that was crazy. Monsters, Inc. Describe, like, what Paint the Night is.
1: Paint the Night is one of our parades that we do have, illuminated by thousands of lights every
0: crazy.
1: Night. Many floats coming down with some of our favorite characters. Some, like Lightning McQueen, being
0: right.
1: led right behind Mac, like you mentioned.
0: Right.
1: We do have Sully and Mike on theirs with the doors that are flipping back and forth, right? And all the thousands of lights that come down there, music, we have dancers on the outside.
0: Yeah.
1: You name it, right?
0: Okay, now what was the other one? The water show that we saw that we loved.
1: World of Color Wonder.
0: Yes.
1: World of Color Happiness is, again, those ones, the fountains full of...
0: Unbelievable.
1: It's crazy.
0: Okay, so it's fountains. It's fountains spraying up, and on the fountains, you actually, like...
1: Movie clips.
0: Yeah. Okay, so it starts off, and the music is unbelievable. Just, I mean, I would love to shake the hand of whoever is doing the arrangements, because it's very poppy, it's melancholic, it's almost boy band-esque, very, like, top 40 poppy. So I'm literally, she saw me, Emo saw me, I'm literally standing there, I'm texting Paul Williams, and I'm like, bro, Rainbow Connection live at Disney is bananas. Aside from the fact that your children's children's children's children are going to eat off of that forever. It sounded so amazing.
1: It does. And I grew up listening to Boys to Men. So
0: right.
1: that one right away brought tears to my eyes.
0: Right.
1: It was incredible.
0: You're the best, Carly. Thank you so much.
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0: particularly here at the 70th anniversary. Nick Carter broadcasting live along with Emo in the building as All right. Here's a list of the rides I was able to get onto over the course of the past 2 days. The Matterhorn, Mr. Toad's Wild Ride, It's a Small World. I mean, you know, you got to do that.
1: Of course.
0: Hyperspace Mountain, which was insane. Star Wars Rise of the Resistance, which you have to go experience. The Jungle Cruise. Okay, but we're not supposed to say anything, and we won't, but there's a new version of Star Wars of the Smuggler's Run. Okay, so I'd gone on it last year. There's a new version that they're not going to roll out until Wednesday. We were supposed to get, like, a preview of it, and they put me in the wrong line. Did you see it?
1: No, I had to do my shift that day. Ah! I missed it.
0: I had, like, my little, like, you know, my little media laminate, like, diplomatic immunity. I said, I'm here for the media. And they're like, yeah, go right that way. And I'm like, this is the same thing I saw last year.
1: Dang. Well, Rise of the Resistance.
0: It's a banana.
1: That ride is insane. I know we were at our little foot race right at the opening of the park.
0: Yeah.
1: And made it in right when it started. Man, that ride. You really feel like you are living in Star Wars.
0: Yeah. So we were let into the park before it opened, right?
1: Mm-hmm.
0: Yesterday. And so we were just waiting at Rise of the Resistance to get on there. And I look up and I see people like literally running and stampeding. And I'm like, what are they doing? Do they realize it's like 8 o'clock in the morning? The park's going to be open till midnight. And so people are like sprinting. And then we got on Rise of the Resistance. I'm like, oh, now I get it. I get why they wanted to get in there.
1: Yeah.
0: Because, you know, the wait's like an hour and a half. And it's worth every second.
1: It is. That one is the number one you got
0: to
1: do.
0: All right. We have so much to talk about. Emo's hanging out. And oh, Darth Vader's gone. Emo scared off Darth Vader.
1: Not again.
0: It's Queen. All right. We're going to be talking to people. I believe one of the chefs is going to come by. You know me. If it's on a plate, I'll eat it.
1: Same.
0: Oh, man. It's like the food choices here are bananas. All right. It's Queen, 95.5 KLOS.
1: Let's go.

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0: 95.5 KLOS. Sharon assures us that Ozfest will return in 2027. No idea who will be headlining since the great man has shuffled off this mortal coil, but she is planning an Ozfest. Nick Carter live from Disneyland. Emo's here as well. Wavell, come here for a sec. What did I? Okay, so I was talking about the ride. What did I say? I called it Star Wars Smuggler's Notch. Smuggler's Run. And it's actually Millennium Falcon Smuggler's Run. So you wanted to correct me. Freaking nerd. He's like the comic book guy. Worst host ever. It is actually Millennium Falcon Smuggler's Run. Where do they get these idiots? Why would... You were obviously out having sex with girls instead of watching Star Wars like me and my friends. All right, but I just want to make sure I'm correct, all right? Millennium Falcon Smuggler's Run. All right, let's do Linkin Park. The ride was dope. That's what I'm saying. That's what Emo and I were trying. And Emo didn't correct me either.
1: I didn't know.
0: You didn't know. All right, so I'm not the only idiot here. All right, so we're just saying, plan in advance, because you're going to get your steps in. Thanks, Wavell. Appreciate you, man. He hates me. Linkin Park, 95.5 KLOS.

0: 95.5 KLOS, let me tell you something. I have made a comfortable career on my bad reputation. I've, you know, Joan Jett is my sensei. All right, so I'm with Chef Jared. Okay, first of all, let me ask me a question, a yes or no question. Any question?
1: Have you tried any of the 70th celebration items here?
0: Yes, Chef.
1: Yes, Chef.
0: Awesome. Yeah, I said Chef because I wanted. All right. All right.
1: Okay.
0: Okay, so give me your official title.
1: I am a chef for the Pixar Pier.
0: Oh, for the Pixar Pier.
1: Yes.
0: That's good stuff over there.
1: Yeah.
0: Here, hold this up, man.
1: There you go. Okay.
0: You're the most soft-spoken chef.
1: There you go.
0: Yeah, see,
1: does that sound better?
0: I'm used to the Gordon Ramsays or like, you know, don't even need a microphone, but you're like, oh, no, well, I am. All right, so tell me about this. Okay, so the chef for the Pixar Pier. The amazing thing to me about Disney is there are such, I mean, just a wide range, almost like a universe of food choices.
1: Yes.
0: How do you even go about deciding what to put on the menu? Like, how? Like, what's the process? Are you testing stuff? And because again, there's so many children here too, but yeah, you gotta placate both them, and you gotta give. You know, you can't just be like gummy bears and hot dogs. You gotta have something for the adults as well.
1: I think it's just all about studying the past, trying to bring back nostalgia, trying to make it more modern. I would say for the 70th celebration, look at the Matterhorn cookie, right? The macaroon. It's bringing something so classic, but putting a modern twist to it, just covering it in white chocolate with colorful sprinkles. What a great way to start the celebration.
0: I remember when I was a kid, macaroons were just like, eh, like all of a sudden macaroons are like, you know, hip food now.
1: Yeah.
0: All right, so you brought me something. What is this?
1: So this is a Mickey-shaped cinnamon roll.
0: Oh, it's a macaron. Shaped like Mickey's head.
1: Yes.
0: Okay, I got
1: it's
0: it.
1: It's a macaron.
0: I'm so dumb. I was looking at it upside down, and I was like, oh, it looks like, I don't know what.
1: Yeah, this one, it's special, though.
0: Why is it
1: special? Because it has a cream cheese filling in there.
0: Oh, man.
1: And it has cinnamon, it has caramel in there, and it's so light. It's amazingly light.
0: Why would you do this? Because, I mean, all right, kids come here as if they're not high on adrenaline as is.
1: Yeah.
0: So a kid's going to have, like, basically, you give this to a kid and just wind him up and watch him go. Why don't you use your powers for good rather than evil?
1: I don't know. We want to give back to our guests. We want to make sure that they're having a great time. So this treat, that'll definitely
0: You want to give back to our guests. Want to make sure they're having a good time.
1: Yes.
0: Dot, dot, dot. Trying to corral their kids that are high on sugar.
1: There you
0: all right,
1: go.
0: I'm going to test this real fast.
1: Try it.
0: Oh, my God. First of all, it's so light and fluffy.
1: Right? It's very light. I love the cream cheese in there. That filling is great.
0: It's almost like a cannoli in a way.
1: Almost, yes.
0: Beautiful. Oh, man. I'm trying to lose my winter coat. You're not helping, bro.
1: Oh, I'm sorry.
0: All right. So what's your favorite food item for the 70th celebration?
1: It would have to be the Mickey-shaped cinnamon roll.
0: Okay, that's not food. That's a dessert. Like food.
1: I love dessert, though.
0: I do, too. But I'm just saying that's okay. That's not food. Like, let's talk about some actual, like.
1: So for food, I would redirect you over to Disneyland Resort, where you could go to Cafe Daisy, where they have a chicken bacon ranch flopover.
0: Oh, come on.
1: Right? So it has mozzarella, it has provolone, chicken, bacon bits, ranch. Like, that's one of the most amazing things put together in one little wrap.
0: Wavel, fetch us several of those. All right, Jerry. Appreciate you, man.
1: No worries.
0: That is unbelievable.
1: Yeah.
0: That is so tasty. All right, listen, Nick Carter live from Disneyland. We're going to take a quick break. We'll be right back on 95.5 KLOS.
2: 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And on this day in 2017, we lost Chris Cornell, sadly, by his own hand in Detroit after having played a show that night with Soundgarden. One of the architects of the grunge movement, a four-octave vocal range, and just an icon of music. 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

0: live right there, 95.5 KLOS. Nick Carter here, live from Disneyland as we celebrate their 70th anniversary. Here's the thing. I know you're used to not hearing anybody on KLOS at this time, but I'm here, so, you know, it's like a half step above the usual show. Anyway, Nick Carter here, and Emo's here. Lord Vader was here, Darth Vader and the Stormtroopers, but they just left again. Emo scared them off.
1: I'm sorry. Why are you dressed like a 70s go-go dancer? You were not even alive during the 70s. I find your phony nostalgia disturbing.
0: All right, here's the thing. We're going to talk to a bunch of more people. And first of all, thank you. Before we start our interview, this is the first time I've ever actually stayed in the park. It's so nice not having to, like, be... like, okay, because I'm old. It's so nice to be able to just leave the park, go back to the hotel room, take a nap, and then go back out. But I'm going to... I mean, seriously, if you come or when you come to Disneyland, plan ahead, because you are definitely going to get your steps in for sure. You are going to get more steps in than you can even imagine. And we're going to go... Could you tell them we're going to go commercial free?
2: We're going to go to commercial break. That's how you do it.
0: No, commercial free, not... 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
9: Anna?
10: Hi, yes.
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105 KLOS, Nick Carter broadcasting live from Disneyland for their 70th anniversary celebration. By the way, if you'd like to get into Disneyland, Fraser Smith, who's in for me at 3 o'clock, let that sink in. 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

Attention KLOS workforce. 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And so is Karen from accounting. 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

0: All right, 95.5 KLOS, Nick Carter broadcasting live from Disneyland for the 70th anniversary celebration. I'm with cast member Ariel. Everybody's talking about the 70th anniversary, which blows my mind to think that this park has been around longer than I have, most of us have. So how do you guys even envision the future? Because I was just talking to somebody else about how Walt was such a futurist himself. How do you even look ahead? Because, I mean, at this point, the park is so advanced as is.
1: Absolutely. I mean, but that is the foundation of our company, right? Is, you know, the park will never be complete as long as there's imagination left in the world. So the company is always innovating, always pushing forward. And, you know, we have so many great things going on for the 70th. You know, in addition to that, we also have some fun things happening over at Star Wars Galaxy's Edge. They've expanded the timeline. So I don't know if you're a Star Wars fan. But now we've got Han Solo, Luke Skywalker, Leia Organa walking around. You know, they'll have the music from John Williams. They've updated some of the stores with some, you know, new artifacts and things like that. So if you're a big Star Wars fan, like, that's where you want to be. And then, of course, Mandalorian and Grogu, who's actually walking around right now in front of us. But they have a new movie coming out on the 22nd, May 22nd. And they also have an updated scene in Smuggler's Run. Definitely have to look forward to that.
0: So speaking of the futurism, you know, I remember when Walt opened this back in 1955, and technology hadn't caught up to his imagination yet.
1: That's right.
0: The first monorail was horse-drawn. So where do we go from here today?
1: I mean, there are so many things happening. I mean, they've just, you know, we have all of our Disneyland Forward announcements that they've made. So lots of amazing plans. Our Imagineers are hard at work. And Imagineers are, you know, Walt Disney's, you know, legacy, right? They're the architects, the artists, the musicians, you know, the engineers, you know, all these creative talents who are hard at work right now coming up with the newest and best and most incredible things you've ever thought of.
0: I want to thank you for coming by. You are a delight.
1: Thank you for having me. I mean, tell your guests, go to Disneyland.com, join us over the summer. We've got a great $50 kids offer right now for 3 to 9 year olds.
0: Yeah, no, you have to go to Disneyland.com. I was saying you have to plan ahead because, like, you're going to get your steps in.
1: Yes, get your steps in, and also download the app and give that to a tech-savvy family member, so you don't have to worry about it.
0: Excellent. Thank you, Ariel.
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0: 95.5 KLOS and Stu here with This Day in Classic Rock. And on this day in 1967, Pink Floyd started recording their forthcoming single, See Emily Play, in London. Sid Barrett wrote the song about a crazy Pink Floyd fan named Emily Young, who is now a renowned sculptor. Interesting side note, David Gilmour, then playing with his own band, visited Pink Floyd in the studio while they were recording that song.
1: You think a ticket for not wearing your seatbelt is the worst that could happen until you get in a crash. Suddenly, a ticket doesn't seem so bad. Click it. 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

0: 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Adorable child number one, what is your name?
1: Esteban.
0: Esteban. Adorable child number two, what is your name?
2: Mariana.
0: Mariana and Esteban. All right, so you guys are here at Disney. This is going to be the greatest thing ever. Have you been to Disney before?
3: Yeah. Yes.
0: Okay, how many times?
3: Like, lots of times.
0: Really?
3: Yeah.
0: These kids are so spoiled. Get them out of my face.
2: Favorite place.
0: It's your favorite place?
2: Yeah.
0: Okay, what's your favorite ride? You first, Esteban.
3: My favorite ride is like the Spider-Man one and the Soarin' one.
0: Oh, dude, I haven't been on the Spider-Man one. I love the Soarin' one. How about you?
2: I like the Storm one and the Ariel one.
0: I haven't been on the Ariel one either.

0: Heidi and Frank.
1: People don't eat clams raw, right?
2: No, not usually,
1: you
2: could,
1: yeah,
2: no.
1: Yeah, you could steam them.
2: Steamed clam.
3: When I have a hot flash, I got a good steamed clam going.
0: Mornings on KLOS.

0: and Frank.
1: When I moved to California and had to get a California license, you had to go and retake that test.
2: Yeah.
1: It's just weirdly written. And so yeah. You're like, what?
3: Yeah, what type of oil does Gavin Newsom's hair take?
0: Mornings on KLOS.

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If you're going to get a head start on traffic, you might be getting a head start on an unexpected early retirement. 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

All right, 95.5 KLOS, Nick Carter broadcasting live from Disneyland for their 70th anniversary celebration. If you want to get down here, my man Fraser Smith is in for me at 3 o'clock. I can't wait to listen to that on the way home. Anyway, he's got a Disney four-pack, a family four-pack of tickets at 4:40, and he will give them to you. And I'm going to talk to you again tomorrow at 3 p.m. for our usual Michigas. Thanks to everybody at Disney. Thanks to my man Brian. Thanks to my man Juju. Thanks to my man Fern. Thanks to the beautiful Emo for helping us out today. Again, you got to get down to Disneyland, and I'm telling you, it hits different if you stay here. Fraser is up next. Peace!

0: I certainly was in the right.
1: Yes, definitely. I guess it was cruising for cruising.
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1: That includes Gardena. Hey, Gardena. You guys rock.

0: 95.5 KLOS, and Stu here with This Day in Classic Rock. And on this day in 2017, we lost Chris Cornell, sadly, by his own hand in Detroit after having played a show that night with Soundgarden. One of the architects of the grunge movement, a four-octave vocal range, and just an icon of music, we raise a toast today to the great Chris Cornell.
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95.5 KLOS, it's Fraser Smith. Yes, the real Fraser Smith, not the AI Fraser Smith, who actually has a better career than me at this point. I'll be here all afternoon filling in for my friend Nick Carter. Nick's out today. The email said something about penile rejuvenation.

0: 95.5 KLOS. Fraser Smith filling in for my buddy Nick Carter. Now, some of you may remember my morning show back in the day here on KLOS. We had some wild times on that show. One time I lit the studio on fire. Yep, illegal fireworks. I got banned from the Goodyear blimp for throwing party animal stickers out the window onto the freeway. I did a nude show with adult star Marilyn Chambers. I wish someone had turned off the air conditioning. And when I found out that a radio consultant said that monkeys could do this job, I hired an animal trainer to bring a monkey into the studio and do the show. Monkey actually did better than me. Maybe the consultant was right. Anyway, I'm Fraser Smith, in for Nick. We're going to have some fun today. We'll be back on 95.5 KLOS, where hip-hop lives. Did I say that right? I did, right? No? Okay.
1: It's 95.5 KLOS, and Stu here with This Day in Classic Rock. And on this day in 1967, Pink Floyd started recording their forthcoming single, See Emily Play, in London. Sid Barrett wrote the song about a crazy Pink Floyd fan named Emily Young, who is now a renowned sculptor. Interesting side note, David Gilmour, then playing with his own band, visited Pink Floyd in the studio while they were recording that song.
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855 KLOS. What up, kids? It's Fraser Smith. In for Nick Carter. No, you're not having a flashback from the 80s, although I think I am. Maybe it's the gummy. Anyway, I'm not getting paid for this, so you got to have some fun. And we got Disney tickets to give away in the 4 o'clock hour. Stay with us, player. Yeah, the gummy's kicking in. Hello.

0: I know it's a cool thing to like something that is not liked by the majority of people, but
1: Nick Carter,
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1: Afternoons on KLOS.

Hey gang, Fraser Smith here. I'll be at the Hollywood Park Casino this Thursday with another amazing stand-up show. Great comedians, and I'll be playing Crazy Train on an accordion. The world.

95.5 KLOS, Rick Dees in for Nick Cannon here on the Rock of the 80s, where hip-hop lives. Did I get any of that right? No? Well, remember, I'm not getting paid. Actually, it's Fraser Smith in for Nick Carter. Nick will be back tomorrow if he makes bail.

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1: That includes Canoga Park. You guys in Canoga Park, you rock.

Fraser Smith for Nick Carter. Don't forget, we've got Disney tickets at 4:40. Nick said he had a blast at Pirates of the Caribbean last weekend. He was a guy in the Jack Sparrow hat and the Speedo. Good look.

0: 95.5 KLOS, Fraser Smith filling in for Nick Carter today. Yes, it's really me. Your radio's not picking up signals from 1983, or maybe it is, but we did have a lot of fun on my morning show back in the day here on KLOS. One time I had the band The Surf Punks play live on the air. They filled the studio with 6 feet of sand and brought in a sawed-off lifeguard tower from Zuma Beach. In fact, there's still a bunch of sand here. Anyway, that's why I brought my rumba. Nick will be back tomorrow. He's auditioning for The Young Rock 2. You know, Nick kind of does look like The Young Rock. Without the muscles. Better get in the gym, Nick, you freak. All right, stick around. After commercials, we've got Disney tickets. Come on, player.
1: It's 95.5 KLOS, and Stu here with This Day in Classic Rock. And on this day in 2017, we lost Chris Cornell, sadly, by his own hand in Detroit after having played a show that night with Soundgarden. One of the architects of the grunge movement, a four-octave vocal range, and just an icon of music. We raise a toast today to the great Chris Cornell.
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95.5 KLOS. Hey, it's Fraser Smith. I've been filling in for Nick Carter all week. Well, it's only Monday, but it felt like a week. No, it's cool being back on KLOS, and please don't forget to catch my show Sunday night from 10 to midnight right here on KLOS. Alice Cooper, Gene Simmons, Tim Allen, Alicia Silverstone, Henry Rollins, Dane Cook, Ice-T, Carrot Top. None of them have done my show. But check it out. I think you'll like it. And Nick will be back tomorrow. I guess today was laundry day. Apparently he hasn't done his laundry since he got here from New York, so he had a big pile of clothes to attend to. Don't forget, we've got Disney tickets coming up at 4:40. Did it seem like I was reading that? It did.

95.5 KLOS, the mighty KLOS. Fraser Smith in for Nick Carter. Got a family four-pack of one-day, one-park tickets to Disneyland Park or Disneyland California Adventure Park to celebrate Disneyland's 70th anniversary. How about that? Give me a call, 1-800-955-5567. I'm going to take the 95th caller. Wait a minute, I've got ADD. Let's go with the fifth caller. I'm a busy guy. Come on, man.

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